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1: Military response. I'm Paul Stevens, Fox News. U.S. forces conducting self-defense strikes in southern Iran today. This coming from CENTCOM tonight. Targets included missile launch sites and Iranian boats attempting to lay down mines. This, as President Trump promises a deal with Iran will address its nuclear program, claiming it will be stronger than the nuclear deal negotiated under the Obama White House. Fox's Jeff Paul in Dubai.
2: The framework is said to be 90 to 95% complete. Iran would reportedly give up its stockpile of enriched uranium, stop enriching it, and help reopen the strait, and agree to broader regional ceasefire. In exchange, Iran would get sanction relief, a gradual easing of the U.S. blockade, and broader economic normalization. Iran's president, Masoud Pezeshkian, says any negotiation will not compromise the country's dignity and pride. Now, President Trump also says that if they do get this deal between the U.S. and Iran across the line, that he would like to see more countries in the Middle East sign up for the Abraham Accords and normalize their relations with Israel.
1: And Texas Senator Ted Cruz in a post on X saying it would be a disastrous mistake, using his words, quote unquote, if Iran is allowed to enrich uranium and control the Strait of Hormuz. A senior U.S. official, meantime, telling Fox News Hezbollah has ignored repeated requests to stop firing at Israel, including a recent ultimatum. Meantime, it is, of course, Memorial Day. Numerous ceremonies and events around the country honoring the nation's fallen military. President Trump participating in the annual wreath-laying ceremony at the Tomb of the Unknown Soldier at Arlington National Cemetery. Secretary of War Pete Hegseth.
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8: Partly cloudy skies tonight with a low temperature of 61 degrees and winds out of the south at 10 to 20 miles an hour. Tuesday, sunshine with a high temperature around 88 degrees and winds out of the south at 10 to 20 miles an hour. Tuesday night, mainly clear with a low temperature of 56 degrees and southeast winds at 10 to 20 miles an hour. Wednesday, lots of sunshine with a high temperature of 85 degrees and winds out of the southeast at 10 to 20. Wednesday night, partly cloudy with a low temperature of 58 degrees and southeast winds at 10 to 20 miles an hour. Thursday, cloudy with a high temperature of 83 degrees and southeast winds at 10 to 20 miles an hour. Thursday night, showers with a low temperature of 58 degrees and southeast winds at 10 to 20. Friday, chance of thunderstorms with a high temperature of 79. And for Saturday, chance of showers and thunderstorms with a high temperature of 76 degrees. I'm meteorologist Ray Miller, and that's a look at KTIC weather on Classic Country KTIC.
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0: This Memorial Day weekend, remember to say thanks to members of the military, past and present. 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
5: I'm Paul Stevens. Memorial Day 2026. Americans remember fellow Americans who died serving the country. Joint Chiefs Chairman General Dan Kane at Arlington National Cemetery.
6: For 250 years, the men and women of America's armed forces have always been willing to sacrifice for something greater than themselves.
5: President Trump earlier today laying a wreath at the Tomb of the Unknown Soldier. The threat of that toxic chemical tank explosion in Southern California is now pretty much over.
7: The crack that formed in the tank relieved much of the pressure that had been building up, eliminating the risk of a boiling liquid expanding vapor explosion, or BLEVI. They also say that the temperature is down inside of the tank. Even though a crack formed, fire officials say that air samples show there are currently no chemicals leaking into the atmosphere.
5: And that's Fox's Max Gordon. 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
13: Partly cloudy skies tonight with a low temperature of 61 degrees and winds out of the south at 10 to 20 miles an hour. Tuesday, sunshine with a high temperature around 88 degrees and winds out of the south at 10 to 20 miles an hour. Tuesday night, mainly clear with a low temperature of 56 degrees and southeast winds at 10 to 20 miles an hour. Wednesday, lots of sunshine with a high temperature of 85 degrees and winds out of the southeast at 10 to 20. Wednesday night, partly cloudy, with a low temperature of 58 degrees, and southeast winds at 10 to 20 miles an hour. Thursday, cloudy, with a high temperature of 83 degrees, and southeast winds at 10 to 20 miles an hour. Thursday night, showers, with a low temperature of 58 degrees, and southeast winds at 10 to 20. Friday, chance of thunderstorms, with a high temperature of 79. And for Saturday, chance of showers and thunderstorms, with a high temperature of 76 degrees. I'm meteorologist Ray Miller, and that's a look at KTIC weather on Classic Country KTIC.
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This Memorial Weekend, we pause to remember those who gave their lives so we could live free. They are true American heroes. 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

0: In 250 years, America's heroes have saved more lives, freed more captives, accomplished more good, and spread more hope than any other people at any time in the history of the world.
1: In particular, the president taking time today to praise the 13 Americans killed during Operation Epic Fury in Iran. Meanwhile, the president also claimed on social media today that peace talks with Iran were proceeding nicely, but the Iranians not as upbeat.
2: Despite some optimistic statements from the Trump administration over the past several days, Tehran is painting a murkier picture. Iran's foreign ministry says the only focus for now is ending the conflict. President Trump adding another layer to the discussions by demanding that Middle Eastern nations join the Abraham Accords, linking the initiative from his first term, which aims to broker normalization with Israel to a potential peace deal with Iran. The president specifically naming Saudi Arabia, Qatar, Pakistan, Turkey, Egypt, and Jordan. And those talks are widening around the region. Today, Iran's parliamentary speaker and foreign minister arrived in Doha, Qatar, for talks on ending the conflict.
1: That's Fox's Ashley Webster in Tel Aviv, Israel. Hezbollah has ignored repeated requests to stop firing at Israel. That's according to a senior U.S. official speaking to Fox News. Since April the 17th, Hezbollah militants in Lebanon have fired over 1,000 drones and over 700 rockets to try and derail ongoing peace negotiations. 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
3: Man, I love this place. 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Now, seeing my grandson out on the water, it means everything to me. Watching him and taking in the blue waves, the sea breeze, the blurry horizon.
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6: Partly cloudy skies tonight with a low temperature of 61 degrees and winds out of the south at 10 to 20 miles an hour. Tuesday, sunshine with a high temperature around 88 degrees and winds out of the south at 10 to 20 miles an hour. Tuesday night, mainly clear with a low temperature of 56 degrees and southeast winds at 10 to 20 miles an hour. Wednesday, lots of sunshine with a high temperature of 85 degrees and winds out of the southeast at 10 to 20. Wednesday night, partly cloudy, with a low temperature of 58 degrees, and southeast winds at 10 to 20 miles an hour. Thursday, cloudy, with a high temperature of 83 degrees, and southeast winds at 10 to 20 miles an hour. Thursday night, showers, with a low temperature of 58 degrees, and southeast winds at 10 to 20. Friday, chance of thunderstorms, with a high temperature of 79. And for Saturday, chance of showers and thunderstorms, with a high temperature of 76 degrees. I'm meteorologist Ray Miller, and that's a look at KTIC weather on Classic Country KTIC.
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1: News, I'm Tom Graham. President Trump calling for a stronger deal as the U.S. and Iran continue talks to end the war. He took to True Social today to once again demand Tehran turn over any enriched uranium.
2: In exchange, Iran would get sanction relief, a gradual easing of the U.S. blockade, and broader economic normalization. Iran's President Masoud Pezeshkian says any negotiation will not compromise the country's dignity and pride.
1: Fox's Jeff Paul. U.S. military says its forces conducted so-called self-defense strikes in southern Iran today. Earlier, President Trump attending a Memorial Day ceremony.
3: Before we hail the founding, we honor the fallen. Before we celebrate the triumph, we pay the tribute. Before we crown the victory, we count the cost.
1: Speaking at Arlington National Cemetery, specifically mentioning 13 Americans lost during the conflict with Iran, America's listening to Fox News.
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7: So at Red Star, we do something called our RX360, and we're partnered with Earth Optics. 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And with this true biotest, what we're doing is we're identifying pests in the soil, rootworms, nematodes, funguses that cause root rots and different things like that. And over the last 3 years, we've been doing this in conjunction with Earth Optics. And just to give you a little data, nematodes are on 86% of our corn, and that's from a moderate to a heavy level. Okay, so nematodes are a major problem for us in eastern Nebraska. And as we look at the fungus, we've done a lot of research the last 2 years and seen just, you know, around 21 bushel average increase by putting a fungicide in furrow. 79% of all of our soil tests the last 3 years have got some form of crown rot, whether that's anthracnose, whether that's fusarium, or whether it's gibberella stalk rot. Those are the reasons why we've been seeing big time yield results by protecting that corn in furrow.
6: Give them a call at 844-502-9368. 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That's today's Red Minute, brought to you by Red Star Fertilizer.
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2: Partly cloudy skies tonight with a low temperature of 61 degrees and winds out of the south at 10 to 20 miles an hour. Tuesday, sunshine with a high temperature around 88 degrees and winds out of the south at 10 to 20 miles an hour.
10: Tuesday night, mainly clear, with a low temperature of 56 degrees, and southeast winds at 10 to 20 miles an hour. Wednesday, lots of sunshine, with a high temperature of 85 degrees, and winds out of the southeast at 10 to 20. Wednesday night, partly cloudy, with a low temperature of 58 degrees, and southeast winds at 10 to 20 miles an hour. Thursday, cloudy, with a high temperature of 83 degrees, and southeast winds at 10 to 20 miles an hour. Thursday night, showers, with a low temperature of 58 degrees, and southeast winds at 10 to 20. Friday, chance of thunderstorms, with a high temperature of 79. And for Saturday, chance of showers and thunderstorms, with a high temperature of 76 degrees. I'm meteorologist Ray Miller, and that's a look at KTIC weather on Classic Country KTIC.
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0: Memorial Day weekend, remember to say thanks to members of the military, past and present. 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
1: Military response. I'm Paul Stevens, Fox News. U.S. forces conducting self-defense strikes in southern Iran today.

0: and agree to broader regional ceasefire. In exchange, Iran would get sanction relief, a gradual easing of the U.S. blockade, and broader economic normalization. Iran's president, Masoud Pezeshkian, says any negotiation will not compromise the country's dignity and pride. Now, President Trump also says that if they do get this deal between the U.S. and Iran across the line, that he would like to see more countries in the Middle East sign up for the Abraham Accords and normalize their relations with Israel.
1: And that's Fox's Jeff Paul, a senior U.S. official, telling Fox News Hezbollah has ignored repeated requests to stop firing at Israel, including a recent ultimatum. Of course, this Monday, Memorial Day, ceremonies and events were held all around the country honoring fallen military members. This is President Trump participated in the annual wreath-laying ceremony at the Tomb of the Unknown Soldier at Arlington National Cemetery. Secretary of War Pete Hegseth.
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6: Partly cloudy skies tonight with a low temperature of 61 degrees and winds out of the south at 10 to 20 miles an hour. Tuesday, sunshine with a high temperature around 88 degrees and winds out of the south at 10 to 20 miles an hour. Tuesday night, mainly clear with a low temperature of 56 degrees and southeast winds at 10 to 20 miles an hour. Wednesday, lots of sunshine with a high temperature of 85 degrees and winds out of the southeast at 10 to 20. Wednesday night, partly cloudy, with a low temperature of 58 degrees and southeast winds at 10 to 20 miles an hour. Thursday, cloudy, with a high temperature of 83 degrees and southeast winds at 10 to 20 miles an hour. Thursday night, showers, with a low temperature of 58 degrees and southeast winds at 10 to 20. Friday, chance of thunderstorms with a high temperature of 79. And for Saturday, chance of showers and thunderstorms with a high temperature of 76 degrees. I'm meteorologist Ray Miller, and that's a look at KTIC weather on Classic Country KTIC.
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0: I'm weatherology meteorologist Derek Height with a significant weather update. A severe thunderstorm warning has been issued until 10 p.m. tonight for Antelope and Pierce counties. This storm has the potential for both large hail and strong straight-line winds. Quarter-size hail and winds up to 60 miles an hour are likely as it moves northeast at around 30 miles an hour. For your safety, stay inside and away from windows until the storm passes. Large hail and strong winds can easily shatter glass, causing injury. If you're caught outside, take shelter in a sturdy building or a hardtop car. Take shelter now. Again, a severe thunderstorm warning continues until 10 p.m. tonight for Antelope and Pierce counties. Bear in mind, this storm has the potential for quarter-size hail and wind gusts to 60 miles an hour. Stay tuned for additional updates. I'm meteorologist Derek Height. 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

weatherology meteorologist Derek Height with a significant weather update. A severe thunderstorm warning continues until 10 p.m. tonight for Antelope and Pierce counties. The storm has the potential for both large hail and strong straight-line winds. Quarter-size hail and winds up to 60 miles an hour are likely as it pushes northeast at about 30 miles an hour. Again, a severe thunderstorm warning continues until 10 p.m. tonight for Antelope and Pierce counties. Bear in mind, this storm has the potential for hail the size of quarters and wind gusts to 60 miles an hour. Stay tuned for additional updates. I'm meteorologist Derek Height. 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
1: I'm Ted Lindner. The Pentagon targeting southern Iran today. Fox's Mike Emanuel.
2: U.S. forces conducted self-defense strikes in southern Iran to protect troops from threats posed by Iranian forces. That's according to U.S. Central Command. Targets included missile launch sites and Iranian boats attempting to lay mines. The U.S. military also struck a surface-to-air missile site in Bandar Abbas that was targeting U.S. warplanes.
1: President Trump speaking on Memorial Day at Arlington National Cemetery, honoring fallen U.S. service members.
3: In 250 years, America's heroes have saved more lives, freed more captives, accomplished more good, and spread more hope than any other people at any time in the history of the world.
1: And Houston Astros right-hander Tatsuya Imai and two relievers combining on a no-hitter and a 9-0 victory at Globe Life Field in Arlington over the Texas Rangers Monday night. 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
4: Partly cloudy skies tonight with a low temperature of 61 degrees and winds out of the south at 10 to 20 miles an hour. Tuesday, sunshine with a high temperature around 88 degrees and winds out of the south at 10 to 20 miles an hour. Tuesday night, mainly clear with a low temperature of 56 degrees and southeast winds at 10 to 20 miles an hour. Wednesday, lots of sunshine with a high temperature of 85 degrees and winds out of the southeast at 10 to 20. Wednesday night, partly cloudy, with a low temperature of 58 degrees, and southeast winds at 10 to 20 miles an hour. Thursday, cloudy, with a high temperature of 83 degrees, and southeast winds at 10 to 20 miles an hour. Thursday night, showers, with a low temperature of 58 degrees, and southeast winds at 10 to 20. Friday, chance of thunderstorms, with a high temperature of 79. And for Saturday, chance of showers and thunderstorms, with a high temperature of 76 degrees. I'm meteorologist Ray Miller, and that's a look at KTIC weather on Classic Country KTIC.
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0: I'm weatherology meteorologist Derek Height with a significant weather update. A severe thunderstorm warning continues until 10 p.m. tonight for Antelope and Pierce counties. Both large hail and straight-line winds are possible with this storm. Hail the size of quarters and winds up to 60 miles an hour are likely as it pushes northeast at about 30 miles an hour. Again, a severe thunderstorm warning continues until 10 p.m. tonight for Antelope and Pierce counties. Remember, this storm has the potential for hail the size of quarters and winds up to 60 miles an hour are likely. Stay tuned for additional updates. I'm meteorologist Derek Height. 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
1: Fresh strikes. I'm Ted Lindner, Fox

0: U.S. forces conducted self-defense strikes in southern Iran to protect troops from threats posed by Iranian forces. That's according to U.S. Central Command. Targets included missile launch sites and Iranian boats attempting to lay mines. The U.S. military also struck a surface-to-air missile site in Bandar Abbas that was targeting U.S. warplanes. It comes as the U.S. signals it is making progress on a peace deal with Iran. That agreement would reportedly include an immediate opening of the Strait of Hormuz.
1: Fox News has learned the latest strikes were not an effort to break the fragile ceasefire with Tehran. President Trump speaking today on Memorial Day at Arlington National Cemetery, honoring fallen U.S. service members.
2: In 250 years, America's heroes have saved more lives, freed more captives, accomplished more good, and spread more hope than any other people at any time in the history of the world.
1: The president particularly praising the 13 Americans killed during Operation Epic Fury. Houston Astros right-hander Tatsuya Imai and two relievers combined on a no-hitter and a 9-0 victory at Globe Life Field in Arlington over the Texas Rangers on Monday night. It was the first Major League Baseball no-hitter since Shota Imanaga and two Chicago Cubs relievers combined on a 12-0 win over Pittsburgh back on September 4th, 2024. And the NBA Finals will feature the New York Knicks this year as they have completed a four-game sweep against the Cleveland Cavaliers, winning game four tonight in Cleveland, 130-93. It's the first trip to the NBA Finals for the New York Knicks since 1999. I'm Ted Lindner, and this is Fox News.
3: Man, I love this place. I've been surfing here since I was a kid. Now, seeing my grandson out on the water, it means everything to me. Watching him and taking in the blue waves, the sea breeze, the blurry horizon.
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6: Partly cloudy skies tonight with a low temperature of 61 degrees and winds out of the south at 10 to 20 miles an hour. Tuesday, sunshine with a high temperature around 88 degrees and winds out of the south at 10 to 20 miles an hour. Tuesday night, mainly clear with a low temperature of 56 degrees and southeast winds at 10 to 20 miles an hour. Wednesday, lots of sunshine with a high temperature of 85 degrees and winds out of the southeast at 10 to 20. Wednesday night, partly cloudy, with a low temperature of 58 degrees and southeast winds at 10 to 20 miles an hour. Thursday, cloudy, with a high temperature of 83 degrees and southeast winds at 10 to 20 miles an hour. Thursday night, showers, with a low temperature of 58 degrees and southeast winds at 10 to 20. Friday, chance of thunderstorms with a high temperature of 79. And for Saturday, chance of showers and thunderstorms with a high temperature of 76 degrees. I'm meteorologist Ray Miller, and that's a look at KTIC weather on Classic Country KTIC.
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1: News. I'm Sue Guzman. The U.S. military says it carried out self-defense strikes in Iran, including missile launch sites and boats that were placing mines. This comes as President Donald Trump said on social media that negotiations were proceeding nicely for a peace deal with Iran. The president laying a wreath at the tomb of the unknown soldier at Arlington National Cemetery on this Memorial Day.
2: In 250 years, America's heroes have saved more lives, freed more captives, accomplished more good and spread more hope than any other people at any time in the history of the world.
1: And emergency officials in Southern California lifting an evacuation order for some of the tens of thousands of people who live near a damaged tank containing a hazardous chemical that leaked over the weekend. 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
3: Partly cloudy skies tonight with a low temperature of 61 degrees and winds out of the south at 10 to 20 miles an hour. Tuesday, sunshine with a high temperature around 88 degrees and winds out of the south at 10 to 20 miles an hour. Tuesday night, mainly clear with a low temperature of 56 degrees and southeast winds at 10 to 20 miles an hour. Wednesday, lots of sunshine with a high temperature of 85 degrees and winds out of the southeast at 10 to 20. Wednesday night, partly cloudy with a low temperature of 58 degrees and southeast winds at 10 to 20 miles an hour. Thursday, cloudy with a high temperature of 83 degrees and southeast winds at 10 to 20 miles an hour. Thursday night, showers with a low temperature of 58 degrees and southeast winds at 10 to 20. Friday, chance of thunderstorms with a high temperature of 79. And for Saturday, chance of showers and thunderstorms with a high temperature of 76 degrees. I'm meteorologist Ray Miller, and that's a look at KTIC weather on Classic Country KTIC.
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2: Partly cloudy skies tonight with a low temperature of 61 degrees and winds out of the south at 10 to 20 miles an hour. Tuesday, sunshine with a high temperature around 88 degrees and winds out of the south at 10 to 20 miles an hour. Tuesday night, mainly clear with a low temperature of 56 degrees and southeast winds at 10 to 20 miles an hour. Wednesday, lots of sunshine with a high temperature of 85 degrees and winds out of the southeast at 10 to 20. Wednesday night, partly cloudy, with a low temperature of 58 degrees, and southeast winds at 10 to 20 miles an hour. Thursday, cloudy, with a high temperature of 83 degrees, and southeast winds at 10 to 20 miles an hour. Thursday night, showers, with a low temperature of 58 degrees, and southeast winds at 10 to 20. Friday, chance of thunderstorms, with a high temperature of 79. And for Saturday, chance of showers and thunderstorms, with a high temperature of 76 degrees. I'm meteorologist Ray Miller, and that's a look at KTIC weather on Classic Country KTIC.
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1: Fox News, I'm Ted Linder. The Pentagon targeting southern Iran on Monday. Fox's Mike Emanuel with more.
2: U.S. forces conducted self-defense strikes in southern Iran to protect troops from threats posed by Iranian forces. That's according to U.S. Central Command. Targets included missile launch sites and Iranian boats attempting to lay mines. The U.S. military also struck a surface-to-air missile site in Bandar Abbas that was targeting U.S. warplanes.
1: President Trump is also standing by his demand that Iran never be allowed to have a nuclear weapon. The New York Knicks are headed to the NBA Finals for the first time since 1999 as they knocked off the Cleveland Cavaliers and completed a four-game sweep in Cleveland Monday night. Final score in Game 4, 130-93. And Houston Astros right-hander Tatsuya Imai and two relievers combined on a no-hitter and a 9-0 victory in Arlington over the Texas Rangers. 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
3: Partly cloudy skies tonight with a low temperature of 61 degrees and winds out of the south at 10 to 20 miles an hour. Tuesday, sunshine with a high temperature around 88 degrees and winds out of the south at 10 to 20 miles an hour. Tuesday night, mainly clear with a low temperature of 56 degrees and southeast winds at 10 to 20 miles an hour. Wednesday, lots of sunshine with a high temperature of 85 degrees and winds out of the southeast at 10 to 20. Wednesday night, partly cloudy, with a low temperature of 58 degrees, and southeast winds at 10 to 20 miles an hour. Thursday, cloudy, with a high temperature of 83 degrees, and southeast winds at 10 to 20 miles an hour. Thursday night, showers, with a low temperature of 58 degrees, and southeast winds at 10 to 20. Friday, chance of thunderstorms, with a high temperature of 79. And for Saturday, chance of showers and thunderstorms, with a high temperature of 76 degrees. I'm meteorologist Ray Miller, and that's a look at KTIC weather on Classic Country KTIC.
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0: and southeast winds at 10 to 20 miles an hour. Thursday, cloudy, with a high temperature of 83 degrees, and southeast winds at 10 to 20 miles an hour. Thursday night, showers, with a low temperature of 58 degrees, and southeast winds at 10 to 20. Friday, chance of thunderstorms, with a high temperature of 79. And for Saturday, chance of showers and thunderstorms, with a high temperature of 76 degrees. I'm meteorologist Ray Miller, and that's a look at KTIC weather on Classic Country KTIC.
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3: Fox News, I'm Ted Linder. The Pentagon targeting southern Iran on Monday. Fox's Mike Emanuel with more.
4: U.S. forces conducted self-defense strikes in southern Iran to protect troops from threats posed by Iranian forces. That's according to U.S. Central Command. Targets included missile launch sites and Iranian boats attempting to lay mines. The U.S. military also struck a surface-to-air missile site in Bandar Abbas that was targeting U.S. warplanes.
3: President Trump is also standing by his demand that Iran never be allowed to have a nuclear weapon. The New York Knicks are headed to the NBA Finals for the first time since 1999 as they knocked off the Cleveland Cavaliers and completed a four-game sweep in Cleveland Monday night. Final score in Game 4, 130-93. And Houston Astros right-hander Tatsuya Imai and two relievers combined on a no-hitter and a 9-0 victory in Arlington over the Texas Rangers. 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
5: Partly cloudy skies tonight with a low temperature of 61 degrees and winds out of the south at 10 to 20 miles an hour. Tuesday, sunshine with a high temperature around 88 degrees and winds out of the south at 10 to 20 miles an hour. Tuesday night, mainly clear with a low temperature of 56 degrees and southeast winds at 10 to 20 miles an hour. Wednesday, lots of sunshine with a high temperature of 85 degrees and winds out of the southeast at 10 to 20. Wednesday night, partly cloudy with a low temperature of 58 degrees and southeast winds at 10 to 20 miles an hour. Thursday, cloudy with a high temperature of 83 degrees and southeast winds at 10 to 20 miles an hour. Thursday night, showers with a low temperature of 58 degrees and southeast winds at 10 to 20. Friday, chance of thunderstorms with a high temperature of 79. And for Saturday, chance of showers and thunderstorms with a high temperature of 76 degrees. I'm meteorologist Ray Miller, and that's a look at KTIC weather on Classic Country KTIC.
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1: Defensive attacks launched in Iran. Fox News, I'm Sue Guzman. And U.S. forces conducted self-defense strikes in southern Iran Monday. CENTCOM says the targets included missile launch sites and Iranian boats attempting to lay down mines. This is President Trump says a deal to end the conflict with Iran is nearly complete. Fox's Jeff Paul has more from Dubai.
2: The framework is said to be 90 to 95% complete. Iran would reportedly give up its stockpile of enriched uranium, stop enriching it, and help reopen the strait, and agree to broader regional ceasefire. In exchange, Iran would get sanction relief, a gradual easing of the U.S. blockade, and broader economic normalization. Iran's President Masoud Pezeshkian says any negotiation will not compromise the country's dignity and pride. Now, President Trump also says that if they do get this deal between the U.S. and Iran across the line, that he would like to see more countries in the Middle East sign up for the Abraham Accords and normalize their relations with Israel.
1: Texans head to the polls Tuesday to choose which Republican will face Democrat James Tallarico come November. Incumbent Senator John Cornyn facing a challenge from Trump-backed Texas Attorney General Ken Paxton. More from Fox TV affiliate KTBC, Fox 7 Austin's Rudy Koski.
3: Early voting, which ended this past Friday, indicates a few Tuesday surprises are still in play. Republicans had the most early voters, with almost 830,000 casting a ballot last week. Democrats had a big drop-off after a big turnout in March, which at the time outpaced the GOP. The GOP Senate nomination remains the main driver to the polls. Initial early vote turnout numbers for the GOP runoff ballot indicate the bulk of those who voted last week also voted back in March. A county-by-county analysis also shows strong turnout in urban areas. Several spots where Cornyn did better than Paxton in March. I'm Rudy Koski, Fox 7 Austin News.
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2: Partly cloudy skies tonight with a low temperature of 61 degrees and winds out of the south at 10 to 20 miles an hour. Tuesday, sunshine with a high temperature around 88 degrees and winds out of the south at 10 to 20 miles an hour. Tuesday night, mainly clear with a low temperature of 56 degrees and southeast winds at 10 to 20 miles an hour. Wednesday, lots of sunshine with a high temperature of 85 degrees and winds out of the southeast at 10 to 20. Wednesday night, partly cloudy with a low temperature of 58 degrees and southeast winds at 10 to 20 miles an hour. Thursday, cloudy with a high temperature of 83 degrees and southeast winds at 10 to 20 miles an hour. Thursday night, showers with a low temperature of 58 degrees and southeast winds at 10 to 20. Friday, chance of thunderstorms with a high temperature of 79. And for Saturday, chance of showers and thunderstorms with a high temperature of 76 degrees. I'm meteorologist Ray Miller, and that's a look at KTIC weather on Classic Country KTIC.
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1: Fox News, I'm Sue Guzman. The U.S. military says it carried out self-defense strikes in Iran, including a missile launch sites and boats that were placing mines. Speaking to reporters, Secretary of State Mark Rubio says talks between the U.S. and Iran are still ongoing.
2: Like anything with something like this, it's going to take a couple days to settle on, even down to the disagreements over a word, sentence. So we'll have to work through that. If there's going to be a deal, we're going to have to work through that. But this is it's either going to be a good deal or there isn't going to be one.
1: Jazz great tenor saxophonist Sonny Rollins has died. A spokesman for Rollins said he passed away at his home Monday in Woodstock, New York. Rollins, known for his improvisational skills, playing with many jazz icons, including Miles Davis, The Loneliest Monk, and John Coltrane. Rollins was 95. 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
3: Partly cloudy skies tonight with a low temperature of 61 degrees and winds out of the south at 10 to 20 miles an hour. Tuesday, sunshine with a high temperature around 88 degrees and winds out of the south at 10 to 20 miles an hour. Tuesday night, mainly clear with a low temperature of 56 degrees and southeast winds at 10 to 20 miles an hour. Wednesday, lots of sunshine with a high temperature of 85 degrees and winds out of the southeast at 10 to 20. Wednesday night, partly cloudy with a low temperature of 58 degrees and southeast winds at 10 to 20 miles an hour. Thursday, cloudy with a high temperature of 83 degrees and southeast winds at 10 to 20 miles an hour. Thursday night, showers with a low temperature of 58 degrees and southeast winds at 10 to 20. Friday, chance of thunderstorms with a high temperature of 79. And for Saturday, chance of showers and thunderstorms with a high temperature of 76 degrees. I'm meteorologist Ray Miller, and that's a look at KTIC weather on Classic Country KTIC.
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1: New strikes on Iran. I'm Ted Lindner, Fox News. The Pentagon targeting southern Iran on Monday near the Strait of Hormuz. Fox's Mike Emanuel with the details.
2: U.S. forces conducted self-defense strikes in southern Iran to protect troops from threats posed by Iranian forces. That's according to U.S. Central Command. Targets included missile launch sites and Iranian boats attempting to lay mines. The U.S. military also struck a surface-to-air missile site in Bandar Abbas that was targeting U.S. warplanes. It comes as the U.S. signals it is making progress on a peace deal with Iran. That agreement would reportedly include an immediate opening of the Strait of Hormuz.
1: Fox learning the latest strikes not an effort to break the fragile ceasefire with Tehran. Texans heading to the polls today to choose which Republican will face Democrat James Tallarico in November. Incumbent Senator John Cornyn facing a challenge from Trump-backed Texas Attorney General Ken Paxton. More on all this from Fox TV affiliate KTBC, Fox 7 Austin's Rudy Kosky.
3: Early voting, which ended this past Friday, indicates a few Tuesday surprises are still in play. Republicans had the most early voters, with almost 830,000 casting a ballot last week. Democrats had a big drop-off after a big turnout in March, which at the time outpaced the GOP. The GOP Senate nomination remains the main driver to the polls. Initial early vote turnout numbers for the GOP runoff ballot indicate the bulk of those who voted last week also voted back in March. A county-by-county analysis also shows strong turnout in urban areas. Several spots where Cornyn did better than Paxton in March.
4: I'm Rudy Kosky, Fox 7 Austin News.
1: And the New York Knicks headed to the NBA Finals for the first time since 1999. They knocked off the Cleveland Cavaliers in the Eastern Conference Finals, completing a four-game sweep in Cleveland Monday night, 130-93. 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
7: Partly cloudy skies tonight with a low temperature of 61 degrees and winds out of the south at 10 to 20 miles an hour. Tuesday, sunshine with a high temperature around 88 degrees and winds out of the south at 10 to 20 miles an hour. Tuesday night, mainly clear with a low temperature of 56 degrees and southeast winds at 10 to 20 miles an hour. Wednesday, lots of sunshine with a high temperature of 85 degrees and winds out of the southeast at 10 to 20. Wednesday night, partly cloudy with a low temperature of 58 degrees and southeast winds at 10 to 20 miles an hour. Thursday, cloudy with a high temperature of 83 degrees and southeast winds at 10 to 20 miles an hour. Thursday night, showers with a low temperature of 58 degrees and southeast winds at 10 to 20. Friday, chance of thunderstorms with a high temperature of 79. And for Saturday, chance of showers and thunderstorms with a high temperature of 76 degrees. I'm meteorologist Ray Miller, and that's a look at KTIC weather on Classic Country KTIC.
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0: Hey, did you know there are more than 94 million cattle in the United States? More than 8 out of 10 individuals consume fresh beef regularly at home. The U.S. beef industry is made up of more than 1 million businesses, farms, ranches, and Nebraska has our fair share. So eat beef. 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
1: News, I'm Ted Lindner. Jazz saxophonist Sonny Rollins, who played alongside Miles Davis, John Coltrane, and others, has died. Rollins, releasing more than 60 albums over his multi-decade career, and was awarded the National Medal of the Arts in 2010. He was 95 years old. The Pentagon targeting southern Iran on Monday.
2: U.S. forces conducted self-defense strikes in southern Iran to protect troops from threats posed by Iranian forces. That's according to U.S. Central Command. Targets included missile launch sites and Iranian boats attempting to lay mines. The U.S. military also struck a surface-to-air missile site in Bandar Abbas that was targeting U.S. warplanes.
1: Fox's Mike Emanuel. And the New York Knicks headed in the NBA Finals for the first time since 1999 as they knocked off the Cleveland Cavaliers and completed a four-game sweep in Cleveland in the Eastern Conference Finals, 130-93. 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
5: Partly cloudy skies tonight with a low temperature of 61 degrees and winds out of the south at 10 to 20 miles an hour. Tuesday, sunshine with a high temperature around 88 degrees and winds out of the south at 10 to 20 miles an hour. Tuesday night, mainly clear with a low temperature of 56 degrees and southeast winds at 10 to 20 miles an hour. Wednesday, lots of sunshine with a high temperature of 85 degrees and winds out of the southeast at 10 to 20. Wednesday night, partly cloudy with a low temperature of 58 degrees and southeast winds at 10 to 20 miles an hour. Thursday, cloudy with a high temperature of 83 degrees and southeast winds at 10 to 20 miles an hour. Thursday night, showers with a low temperature of 58 degrees and southeast winds at 10 to 20. Friday, chance of thunderstorms with a high temperature of 79. And for Saturday, chance of showers and thunderstorms with a high temperature of 76 degrees. I'm meteorologist Ray Miller, and that's a look at KTIC weather on Classic Country KTIC.
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1: Renewed strikes against Iran. Fox News, I'm Sue Gossman. U.S. Central Command says the United States has launched another round of attacks on Iran. The latest from Fox's Mike Emanuel in Washington.
2: U.S. forces conducted self-defense strikes in southern Iran to protect troops from threats posed by Iranian forces. That's according to U.S. Central Command. Targets included missile launch sites and Iranian boats attempting to lay mines. The U.S. military also struck a surface-to-air missile site in Bandar Abbas that was targeting U.S. warplanes. It comes as the U.S. signals it is making progress on a peace deal with Iran. That agreement would reportedly include an immediate opening of the Strait of Hormuz.
1: President Trump calling on America's Middle Eastern allies to join the Abraham Accords to normalize relations with Israel as the U.S. and Iran negotiate an end to their conflict. Here's Fox's Ashley Webster.
3: President Trump adding another layer to the discussions by demanding the Middle Eastern nations join the Abraham Accords, linking the initiative from his first term, which aims to broker normalization with Israel to a potential peace deal with Iran. The president specifically naming Saudi Arabia, Qatar, Pakistan, Turkey, Egypt, and Jordan. Writing on Truth Social, quote, after all the work done by the United States to try and pull this very complex puzzle together, it should be mandatory that all of these countries, at a minimum, simultaneously sign on to the Abraham Accords. The president is even floating the idea of Iran joining those accords once a peace deal is reached.
1: South Korea's military says North Korea has launched multiple close-range ballistic missiles toward the sea Tuesday. This was the latest of North Korea's show of force involving, and the first since April 8, 19th, when it was said to have fired short-range missiles in a demonstration of cluster bomb warheads. 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
15: Partly cloudy skies tonight with a low temperature of 61 degrees and winds out of the south at 10 to 20 miles an hour. Tuesday, sunshine with a high temperature around 88 degrees and winds out of the south at 10 to 20 miles an hour. Tuesday night, mainly clear with a low temperature of 56 degrees and southeast winds at 10 to 20 miles an hour. Wednesday, lots of sunshine with a high temperature of 85 degrees and winds out of the southeast at 10 to 20. Wednesday night, partly cloudy with a low temperature of 58 degrees and southeast winds at 10 to 20 miles an hour. Thursday, cloudy with a high temperature of 83 degrees and southeast winds at 10 to 20 miles an hour. Thursday night, showers with a low temperature of 58 degrees and southeast winds at 10 to 20. Friday, chance of thunderstorms with a high temperature of 79. And for Saturday, chance of showers and thunderstorms with a high temperature of 76 degrees. I'm meteorologist Ray Miller, and that's a look at KTIC weather on Classic Country KTIC.
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0: Got a traffic slowdown on Highway 275? 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
1: Fox News, I'm Sue Guzman. Tensions heating up once again between North and South Korea. The South Korea military says North Korea launched multiple close-range ballistic missiles toward the sea Tuesday. This is the first time North Korea has admitted launching cluster munition warhead systems near South Korea since April. U.S. military says it carried out self-defense strikes in Iran, including on missile launch sites and boats that were placing mines. Speaking to reporters, Secretary of State Marco Rubio said the talks between the U.S. and Iran are still ongoing.
2: Like anything with something like this, it's going to take a couple days to settle on, even down to the disagreements over a word, sentence. So we'll have to work through that. If there's going to be a deal, we're going to have to work through that. But this is, it's either going to be a good deal or there isn't going to be one.
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5: Partly cloudy skies tonight with a low temperature of 61 degrees and winds out of the south at 10 to 20 miles an hour. Tuesday, sunshine with a high temperature around 88 degrees and winds out of the south at 10 to 20 miles an hour. Tuesday night, mainly clear with a low temperature of 56 degrees and southeast winds at 10 to 20 miles an hour. Wednesday, lots of sunshine with a high temperature of 85 degrees and winds out of the southeast at 10 to 20. Wednesday night, partly cloudy, with a low temperature of 58 degrees, and southeast winds at 10 to 20 miles an hour. Thursday, cloudy, with a high temperature of 83 degrees, and southeast winds at 10 to 20 miles an hour. Thursday night, showers, with a low temperature of 58 degrees, and southeast winds at 10 to 20. Friday, chance of thunderstorms, with a high temperature of 79. And for Saturday, chance of showers and thunderstorms, with a high temperature of 76 degrees. I'm meteorologist Ray Miller, and that's a look at KTIC weather on Classic Country KTIC.
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1: Delivering more strikes, I'm Ted Lindner, Fox News. The Pentagon targeting southern Iran on Monday near the Strait of Hormuz. Fox's Mike Emanuel with the details.
2: U.S. forces conducted self-defense strikes in southern Iran to protect troops from threats posed by Iranian forces. That's according to U.S. Central Command. Targets included missile launch sites and Iranian boats attempting to lay mines. The U.S. military also struck a surface-to-air missile site in Bandar Abbas that was targeting U.S. warplanes. It comes as the U.S. signals it is making progress on a peace deal with Iran. That agreement would reportedly include an immediate opening of the Strait of Hormuz.
1: Fox News has learned the latest strikes not an effort to break the fragile ceasefire with Tehran. Texans going to head to the polls today to choose which Republican will face Democrat James Tallarico in November. Incumbent Senator John Cornyn facing a challenge from Trump-backed Texas Attorney General Ken Paxton. More on this from Fox TV affiliate KTBC, Fox 7 Austin's Rudy Kosky.
3: Early voting, which ended this past Friday, indicates a few Tuesday surprises are still in play. Republicans had the most early voters, with almost 830,000 casting a ballot last week. Democrats had a big drop-off after a big turnout in March, which at the time outpaced the GOP. The GOP Senate nomination remains the main driver to the polls. Initial early vote turnout numbers for the GOP runoff ballot indicate the bulk of those who voted last week also voted back in March. A county-by-county analysis also shows strong turnout in urban areas.
1: And the New York Knicks headed to the NBA Finals for the first time since 1999 as they knocked off the Cleveland Cavaliers in the Eastern Conference Finals and completed a four-game sweep in Cleveland Monday night, 130-93. 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
8: Partly cloudy skies tonight with a low temperature of 61 degrees and winds out of the south at 10 to 20 miles an hour. Tuesday, sunshine with a high temperature around 88 degrees and winds out of the south at 10 to 20 miles an hour. Tuesday night, mainly clear with a low temperature of 56 degrees and southeast winds at 10 to 20 miles an hour. Wednesday, lots of sunshine with a high temperature of 85 degrees and winds out of the southeast at 10 to 20. Wednesday night, partly cloudy with a low temperature of 58 degrees and southeast winds at 10 to 20 miles an hour. Thursday, cloudy with a high temperature of 83 degrees and southeast winds at 10 to 20 miles an hour. Thursday night, showers with a low temperature of 58 degrees and southeast winds at 10 to 20. Friday, chance of thunderstorms with a high temperature of 79. And for Saturday, chance of showers and thunderstorms with a high temperature of 76 degrees. I'm meteorologist Ray Miller, and that's a look at KTIC weather on Classic Country KTIC.
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0: May is Beef Month in Nebraska, and lean beef is power-packed with nutrients like iron, zinc, protein, and B vitamins, all with minimal calories. 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
2: Fox News, I'm Ted Lindner. Jazz saxophonist Sonny Rollins, who played alongside Miles Davis, John Coltrane, and others, has died. Rollins, releasing more than 60 albums over his multi-decade career, was awarded the National Medal of the Arts in 2010. Sonny Rollins was 95. The New York Knicks are headed to the NBA Finals for the first time since 1999 as they knocked off the Cleveland Cavaliers and completed a four-game sweep in Cleveland in the Eastern Conference Finals on Monday night, 130-93. And the Pentagon targeting southern Iran on Monday.
3: U.S. forces conducted self-defense strikes in southern Iran to protect troops from threats posed by Iranian forces. That's according to U.S. Central Command. Targets included missile launch sites.

0: Sites and Iranian boats attempting to lay mines. The U.S. military also struck a surface-to-air missile site.
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3: Partly cloudy skies tonight with a low temperature of 61 degrees and winds out of the south at 10 to 20 miles an hour. Tuesday, sunshine with a high temperature around 88 degrees and winds out of the south at 10 to 20 miles an hour. Tuesday night, mainly clear with a low temperature of 56 degrees and southeast winds at 10 to 20 miles an hour. Wednesday, lots of sunshine with a high temperature of 85 degrees and winds out of the southeast at 10 to 20. Wednesday night, partly cloudy, with a low temperature of 58 degrees, and southeast winds at 10 to 20 miles an hour. Thursday, cloudy, with a high temperature of 83 degrees, and southeast winds at 10 to 20 miles an hour. Thursday night, showers, with a low temperature of 58 degrees, and southeast winds at 10 to 20. Friday, chance of thunderstorms, with a high temperature of 79. And for Saturday, chance of showers and thunderstorms, with a high temperature of 76 degrees. I'm meteorologist Ray Miller, and that's a look at KTIC weather on Classic Country KTIC.
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1: A flare-up of fighting. I'm Dave Anthony, Fox News. The U.S. military hits Iran again despite its ceasefire still in place. Secretary of State Marco Rubio flying from India to Armenia says negotiations continue trying to work out a deal.
2: Like anything with something like this, it's going to take a couple days to settle on even down to the disagreements over a word.
1: But Iran's Supreme Leader Mostafa Khamenei put out a statement that American military bases in that region are no longer safe after those strikes on Iran again.
3: U.S. Central Command giving an update. Spokesman Timothy Hawkins saying, quote, U.S. forces conducted self-defense strikes in southern Iran today to protect our troops from threats posed by Iranian forces. Targets included missile launch sites and Iranian boats attempting to emplace mines. U.S. Central Command continues to defend our forces while using restraint during the ongoing ceasefire.
1: Fox's Carly Shimkus. Israel's ramping up the fight against Iran-backed Hezbollah in Lebanon again. The military's called up more troops, and after Prime Minister Netanyahu authorized more intense strikes, one targeting Hezbollah infrastructure left 12 people dead in a village, according to state media in Lebanon. It's primary runoff day in Texas, with Republican Senator John Cornyn's job on the line, facing a strong GOP challenger. State Attorney General Ken Paxton is backed by President Trump.
4: In the first go-around on March 3rd, U.S. Senator John Cornyn secured the largest number of votes. A win today would help him get one step closer to a fifth term. Attorney General Paxton was the second place finisher in the March vote, and last week he received President Donald Trump's endorsement.
1: That's Fox's Alex Hogan. They're celebrating in New York.
5: It's over. Believe it, Knicks fans, for the first time in 27 years, the New York Knicks are going to the NBA Finals.
1: The call on ESPN after the Knicks blew out the Cavaliers in Cleveland by 37 points to complete a sweep. New York's 11th straight playoff win. They'll play either the Spurs or Thunder in the finals. 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
19: Google insists it doesn't have a monopoly when it comes to you searching the internet. Google lost a lawsuit by the Biden-era U.S. Justice Department nearly 2 years ago. The federal judge in D.C. presiding over that case ruled that Google violated antitrust laws by becoming the world's default search engine. The DOJ insisted that Google's acts, such as paying Apple to be the default search engine in its web browsers, was illegal and anti-competitive, and that it prevented other other search engines such as Microsoft Bing from getting a fair shake at the market. The judge demanded Google share specific search data with the competition, such as Microsoft and ChatGPT maker OpenAI. Now Google is appealing that ruling, arguing the district court judge was in error and that Google never made the device makers it paid stop using or block rival search engines. The U.S. DOJ has yet to reply to the appeal. With Fox on Tech, I'm Evan Brown, Fox News.
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10: Partly cloudy skies tonight with a low temperature of 61 degrees and winds out of the south at 10 to 20 miles an hour. Tuesday, sunshine with a high temperature around 88 degrees and winds out of the south at 10 to 20 miles an hour. Tuesday night, mainly clear with a low temperature of 56 degrees and southeast winds at 10 to 20 miles an hour. Wednesday, lots of sunshine with a high temperature of 85 degrees and winds out of the southeast at 10 to 20. Wednesday night, partly cloudy, with a low temperature of 58 degrees, and southeast winds at 10 to 20 miles an hour. Thursday, cloudy, with a high temperature of 83 degrees, and southeast winds at 10 to 20 miles an hour. Thursday night, showers, with a low temperature of 58 degrees, and southeast winds at 10 to 20. Friday, chance of thunderstorms, with a high temperature of 79. And for Saturday, chance of showers and thunderstorms, with a high temperature of 76 degrees. I'm meteorologist Ray Miller, and that's a look at KTIC weather on Classic Country KTIC.
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11: Self-defense in the Gulf. Good morning. I'm Gordon Deal, along with Nicole Murray, on this Tuesday, May 26th. Glad you could be with us. Here's what's up this hour.
13: The U.S. says it targeted Iranian boats laying mines in the Strait of Hormuz to protect its troops. We'll have the latest.
11: Officials in Southern California avoid a worst-case scenario of an exploding chemical tank, but thousands remain evacuated.
13: On the campaign trail, could President Trump's victories during primary season jeopardize his agenda on Capitol Hill?
11: And AI offering bizarre descriptions of home security camera footage.
14: What's been happening over the last couple of years is these companies are integrating artificial intelligence to these systems, and what the AI is doing is trying to give you more specificity, more detail about what's happening.
11: Scott Calvin.

0: Fox News. I'm Sue Guzman. The U.S. launching new strikes now against southern Iran, calling them self-defense.
1: Targets included missile launch sites and Iranian boats attempting to lay mines. The U.S. military also struck a surface-to-air missile site in Bandar Abbas that was targeting U.S. warplanes.
0: Fox's Mike Emanuel. This is Peace Talks Continue in Qatar. Officials have now lifted mandatory evacuation order for thousands now that the threat of a toxic chemical tank explosion in Southern California is over.
2: The crack that formed in the tank relieved much of the pressure that had been building up, eliminating the risk of a boiling liquid expanding vapor explosion, or BLEVI. They also say that the temperature is down inside of the tank. Even though a crack formed, fire officials say that air samples show there are currently no chemicals leaking into the atmosphere.
0: Fox's Max Gordon. 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
4: Sunshine today with our highs in the mid to upper 80s throughout Iowa, the upper 80s and lower 90s throughout Nebraska, the upper 80s and lower 90s throughout Kansas, and the mid 70s and mid 80s throughout Missouri. Staying partly cloudy overnight tonight with our lows in the upper 50s and lower 60s throughout Iowa, the mid-50s and lower 60s throughout Nebraska, the lower 50s and lower 60s throughout Kansas, and the upper 50s and lower 60s throughout Missouri. For today's forecast, sunshine with our high nearing 89, clear skies overnight tonight with a low around 59, sunny and 86 into Wednesday, then partly cloudy throughout Wednesday night with a low around 59, staying cloudy throughout Thursday with a high nearing 84, and mostly cloudy skies throughout Thursday night with a low around 58. Staying cloudy as we head into Friday with a high nearing 81 and mostly cloudy skies over Friday night with a low around 56. Some sunshine on Saturday with a high of 79 and staying mostly cloudy with a low around 54 throughout Saturday night. Sunny and 79 throughout Sunday, then mostly cloudy and 53 Sunday night. I'm weatherology meteorologist Kara Foster, and that's KTIC weather on Classic Country KTIC.
5: This is House Call for Health. There's a recall of seasoning mix used on meats, vegetables, and other foods because of potential bacteria contamination. The Food and Drug Administration says certain lots of Parmesan ranch seasoning in 7.3-ounce packages are being recalled by Blackstone Products of Utah. The FDA says the seasoning mix potentially could have salmonella, which could come from a milk powder ingredient supplied to a third-party manufacturer. Salmonella can cause fever, diarrhea, nausea, vomiting, and abdominal pain, along with other symptoms. No illnesses have been reported in connection with the product. The affected products were sold nationwide through Walmart and the Blackstone Products website. The FDA says consumers should not use the seasoning mix. Instead, dispose of it immediately. Consumers can call Blackstone to obtain a replacement or for more information. 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I'm Lisa Brady, Fox News.
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0: Operation Center in Newark, where a hunger and labor strike began before the weekend.
1: We've been working with ICE to get into the facility. I was just denied that this morning. I was hoping we certainly will.
0: Cheryl was joined by Senator Andy Kim and other members of the state's congressional delegation. Three purported members of a South American theft group that allegedly targeted the homes of professional athletes in the United States have been arrested in Argentina. Police say they targeted the homes of Kansas City Chiefs stars Patrick Mahomes and Travis Kelce. The New York Knicks beat the Cleveland Cavaliers 130-93 last night, completing a four-game sweep and advancing to the NBA Finals for the first time since 1999. The Knicks will face San Antonio or Oklahoma City in the finals. And Philadelphia has been named the best NFL city in the U.S., and that's according to USA Today.
2: Based on what? Here's the write-up. Here's the write-up. The city of brotherly love has a passionate collective of sports fans for all the city's teams. Not true.
0: No.
2: Not true. Because the Philadelphia 76ers couldn't even sell out their home games against the Knicks in the semifinals of the Eastern Conference Finals.
0: Yeah.
2: I mean, it's Green Bay, Wisconsin, and it's not even close. Philadelphia?
0: Yeah. Yeah.
2: Those fans?
0: I feel like
2: no
0: we're
2: thanks.
0: Rewarding bad behavior here almost.
2: Thank you, Nicole.
0: You're welcome.
2: Well, you're up on this, huh?
0: Oh, yeah.
2: Who wants to attend a sports event in Philadelphia?
0: Nobody.
2: If you're not a Philadelphia sports fan.
0: Yeah, it's a little scary. Intimidating.
2: You're not welcome.
0: You're not.
2: That's why it's Green Bay by a mile. 6 minutes now in front of the hour.
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1: On this Memorial Day, as we remember those who gave their lives in service to our country, we also pay respect to the next generation of leaders who will serve as the foundation of our collective security. Homeland Security Secretary Mark Wayne Mullen recently told the graduating class of the Coast Guard Academy,
2: "You're our first line of defense to protecting the homeland."
1: The secretary continued,
2: "You're the 1% that will stand up and you defend our freedoms, you defend our Constitution, you defend our homeland, you defend our nation."
1: Coast Guard Commandant Admiral Kevin Lundy reminded the graduates of the great responsibility they now carry.
3: "You must lead as if your lives depend on it. For certain, the lives of the men and women you lead, their lives will depend on it. And the lives of the American people we serve will depend on it."
1: Kevin Uretzky, Fox News.

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1: A warning from Iran's supreme leader. I'm Dave Anthony, Fox News. Mojtaba Khamenei put out a statement that American military bases in the Middle East are no longer safe as negotiations continue.
2: This is, it's either going to be a good deal or there isn't going to be one.
1: Secretary of State Marco Rubio telling reporters on his flight to Armenia they have to reopen the Strait of Hormuz for shipping as President Trump keeps demanding Iran give up enriched uranium in a nuclear agreement. Despite the ceasefire, the U.S. did go on the attack again.
3: Airstrikes against southern Iran near the Strait of Hormuz. CENTCOM says these strikes were defensive in nature and went after mine-laying vessels along with a surface-to-air missile position. These were the first U.S. strikes that have targeted Iran since early May. A spokesperson for Iran's armed forces said any new aggression will be met with a far more severe response.
1: Fox's Trey Yingston, Tel Aviv, as Israel hits Iran-backed Hezbollah militants harder in Lebanon, calling up more troops with Prime Minister Benjamin Netanyahu saying in a TikTok video,
4: "What this requires of us now is to increase the blows, to increase the intensity. We will smite them with overwhelming force."
1: Lebanon state media reports 12 people were killed in a village after an Israeli strike targeting Hezbollah infrastructure. Some people have been allowed back home around Garden Grove, California, as the risk of toxic chemical explosion has subsided, though others are still evacuated near a storage tank that had dangerously overheated. There's still a threat of a leak or a fire. The polls will open in most of Texas next hour for a runoff. Fox's Tanya J. Powers has more.
5: Texas Attorney General Ken Paxton faces off against Senator John Cornyn in a primary race, which has become a closely watched test of whether President Trump's backing will unseat another congressional incumbent. Cornyn and Paxton were the two top vote-getters in the March 3rd primary. Cornyn was elected to the Senate in 2002, and Paxton was elected as state attorney general in 2014.
1: The president endorsed Paxton last week. Whoever wins will face Democrat James Tallarico in November. 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
9: I'm Connie Green in the KTIC News Center, which is sponsored by TNT Coins in Fremont. The Cumming County Extension Board meeting is this evening, 7 p.m., in the Cumming County Courthouse Meeting Room in West Point. A public hearing regarding a rezoning request by Riser, originally planned for this meeting of the Blair City Council, has been moved to June 23rd. The Blair City Council meets at 7 p.m. in City Council Chambers at 218 South 16th Street. The EMS Night in Norfolk is this coming Wednesday from 5:30 to 7 p.m. at Johnson Park. Those attending can learn life-saving skills and tour an ambulance and LifeNet helicopter. The event is open to the public. Those are the latest stories from the KTIC News Center.
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10: Sunshine today with our highs in the mid to upper 80s throughout Iowa, the upper 80s and lower 90s throughout Nebraska, the upper 80s and lower 90s throughout Kansas, and the mid 70s and mid 80s throughout Missouri. Staying partly cloudy overnight tonight with our lows in the upper 50s and lower 60s throughout Iowa, the mid 50s and lower 60s throughout Nebraska, the lower 50s and lower 60s throughout Kansas, and the upper 50s and lower 60s throughout Missouri. For today's forecast, sunshine with our high nearing 89, clear skies overnight tonight with a low around 59, sunny and 86 into Wednesday, then partly cloudy throughout Wednesday night with a low around 59, staying cloudy throughout Thursday with a high nearing 84, and mostly cloudy skies throughout Thursday night with a low around 58, staying cloudy as we head into Friday with a high nearing 81, and mostly cloudy skies over Friday night with a low around 56, some sunshine on Saturday with a high of 79, and staying mostly cloudy with a low around 54 throughout Saturday night. Sunny and 79 throughout Sunday, then mostly cloudy and 53 Sunday night. I'm weatherology meteorologist Kara Foster, and that's KTIC weather on Classic Country KTIC.
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11: Tuesday, May 26th. Glad you could be with us. Here's what we have for you this hour.
12: The U.S. and Iran exchanged renewed strikes despite their ceasefire. CENTCOM calls the attacks defensive.
11: It's not only the Strait of Hormuz that's a critical shipping waterway. Here are the others that could become choke points.
12: Officials outside Los Angeles have avoided a worst-case scenario of an exploding chemical tank, but evacuations remain in place.
11: And while you might have to allow extra time if you need adjustments for a new suit.
13: The current crop of tailors are getting close to retirement age, and we have not been replenishing them. It's not a career that young people are choosing to go into for various reasons.
11: Suzanne Kapner at the Wall Street Journal on tailors in short supply. Despite a fragile ceasefire, the U.S. and Iran are still targeting each other. The U.S. sank two ships from Islamic Revolutionary Guard Corps yesterday that were attempting to lay mines in the Strait of Hormuz. Iran responded by launching surface-to-air missiles at U.S. planes, prompting American attacks on missile launchers. U.S. Central Command said in a statement that the strikes were taken in self-defense and were designed to, quote, protect our troops from threats posed by Iranian forces. Meanwhile, President Trump indicated yesterday that talks aimed at producing a longer ceasefire had been productive, but warned again that he was willing to order more strikes against Iran. Secretary of State Marco Rubio.
14: As the president said, he's not in a hurry. He's not going to make a bad deal. I mean, the president's not going to make a bad agreement. So let's see what happens. We're going to give diplomacy every chance to succeed before we explore the alternative.
11: Also of note, Israel launched strikes against Hezbollah in southern Lebanon after the country said it remained at war with the terrorist group backed by Iran.

0: Thanks for spending time with us on this Tuesday. The birthplace of bourbon is swimming in it. The rolling forested hills of Kentucky's bourbon country are ground zero for the slowdown afflicting the U.S. alcohol industry. It's a story by Laura Cooper, beverage and tobacco reporter at the Wall Street Journal. Laura, what's happening with brown spirits?
1: One thing that really came through was, you know, something I see in other parts of alcohol too, is things were different during COVID. And when you're trying to, you know, decide how much alcohol you're going to need in the future, maybe that skewed things a little bit. So I would say right now there's a lot of whiskey in barrels that is aging, and that there's been a change in how people drink. So this is going to be an interesting thing to see.
0: Yeah, we're drinking far less spirits these days, as you pointed out in your story. So what has that meant for, say, the bourbon industry in Kentucky? Layoffs, shutdowns, pauses, things like that?
1: Yeah, so around Kentucky, we've seen a lot of stills go dry. A lot of folks are using this time to try and, you know, right the ship and stop, you know, production. We saw that Jim Beam has turned off its hardest working still in America for a pause for this year. So they're using that time and also have shifted production to other places. On the smaller end, we are seeing bankruptcies. We are seeing folks laying a bunch of people off. We are seeing that, as you know, a lot of producers started from nothing and really saw opportunity in bourbon. And I think anybody would tell you there have been several downturns in bourbon over the decades, and it's not an easy business, and it's hard to decide how much alcohol you're going to need 8 to 10 years out.
0: Boy, we're speaking with Laura Cooper, beverage and tobacco reporter at the Wall Street Journal. The story is called "The World is Awash in Bourbon." That's a problem for big booze. Jim Beam is even experimenting with a non-alcoholic beverage, right?
1: Yes, it's called Citrus Sin, and it's in some areas, I believe, Formula One for now, but it's based on the fact that Jim Beam, during Prohibition, he grew citrus. So it's, you know, something to pay respect to that. But yeah, it's the first non-alcoholic Jim Beam brand, so I'm interested in trying that.
0: So the bourbon craze was at a point where there was like a massive tourism project planned, right? Up to like $150 million, and then, wow, that got put on the back burner.
1: Yes, that's Kentucky Owl Park. I will say that the Bourbon Trail is still alive and kicking. They have a lot of visitors that come every year, and that is flat. That's obviously different from buying bourbon. These are real fans. I saw a lot of them down in Kentucky having a great time. But yes, you're talking about Kentucky Owl Park, which was planned, and that ultimately has not happened. It was a beautiful quarry out in Bardstown. It was supposed to have pyramids and a train and a convention center and all those things.
0: Boy, how big are the reserves of bourbon right now in Kentucky?
1: My understanding is there's enough bourbon for roughly 10 years. I believe that we're at 16.1 million barrels, which is a record according to the Kentucky Distillers Association, and that's about 300 million cases.
0: Boy, will prices have to come down to unload all of that? What could happen to all those reserves?
1: We'll see. There's a lot of things that folks have been saying. I've seen prices come down in wine with an oversupply, so we'll have to see. Or maybe people can get their hands on better, you know, longer aged bourbon for less. It really depends. We'll have to wait and see. I know you're a fan, so
0: yeah. Explain the rules for bourbon too. They're very specific.
1: The rules for bourbon, there's a U.S. law, and bourbon is known as America's native spirit because of this. So it's very specific. There has to be a mix of grains containing at least 51% corn, aged in new charred barrels of oak. And I've seen these, and there's such interesting ways that folks actually what they'll do with the oak to char it or different things. So it's pretty interesting. Also, for Kentucky bourbon, it must be aged in that state for at least a year.
0: Thanks, Laura. Laura Cooper, beverage and tobacco reporter at the Wall Street Journal. 12 minutes now in front of the hour on This Morning, America's First News.
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0: to make sense of it all. 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
1: Thanks for spending time with us. Welcome into Tuesday. 8 minutes now in front of the hour on This Morning, America's First News. Once again, here's Nicole Murray.
0: And now, the three big things you need to know. Number one.
2: The U.S. said it launched new strikes in self-defense on southern Iran, targeting missile sites and boats attempting to place mines in the Strait of Hormuz. Secretary of State Marco Rubio.
3: Like anything with something like this, it's going to take a couple days to settle on, even down to the disagreements over a word, sentence. So we'll have to work through that. If there's going to be a deal, we're going to have to work through that. But this is, it's either going to be a good deal or there isn't going to be one.
2: Iran has yet to publicly respond to the U.S. attack.
0: Number two.
2: On Memorial Day, President Trump participated in a wreath-laying ceremony and delivered remarks at Arlington National Cemetery in Virginia, where he honored fallen American heroes.
4: We honor those who fell so that our republic might stand, those who died so that our nation could live, those who gave up their sacred light on earth so that the sublime light of American freedom would shine forever and ever.
0: Number three.
2: Pope Leo says artificial intelligence is fueling world conflicts.
5: Artificial intelligence already touches many areas of our lives and affects decisions that shape human coexistence. It is also dramatically changing how war is waged.
2: Leo also apologized for the church's role in legitimizing slavery and for having failed to condemn it for centuries. The body of a North Kentucky University student who had been missing for nearly a month has been found in wooded area near the campus. Officials say they do not suspect foul play. 23-year-old Murray Faust was last seen on April 27th in Covington. Three purported members of a South American theft group that allegedly targeted the homes of professional athletes in the United States have been arrested in Argentina. Police say they targeted the homes of Kansas City Chiefs star Patrick Mahomes and Travis Kelce. The New York Knicks beat the Cleveland Cavaliers 130-93 last night, completing a four-game sweep and advancing to the NBA Finals for the first time since 1999. Jalen Brunson thanking his teammates after being named MVP.
6: I mean, it means a lot, but I mean, I wouldn't be here without my teammates. The belief they had in me, this coaching staff, this organization, this fan base, I mean, without them, none of this is possible.
2: The Knicks will face San Antonio or Oklahoma City in the finals.
1: I know. Nicole is just saying off air, Western Conference, man, they're going to win this. Which either team advances, they're going to beat the Knicks. And I'm saying, the Knicks, you know, they play good defense.
2: Right.
1: They got some depth.
2: Right.
1: And they're going to be rested.
2: Right.
1: The other teams are not even done with their series yet. So
2: you
1: I
2: just
1: know,
2: read my mind.
1: I know. I just wanted to clarify all that. Knicks have a chance. 6 minutes now in front of the hour.
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1: Thanks for joining us. A woman paragliding over the Austrian Alps survived a horrifying mid-air collision after a small plane flew through her glider, sending her spiraling out of control thousands of feet in the air. Police say the 44-year-old woman was paragliding over an area of Salzburg on Saturday when a pilot flying a scenic flight struck her. The 28-year-old pilot told authorities he was unable to avoid the collision. The experienced paraglider deployed her reserve parachute and made an emergency landing. A woman named Sabrina posted video of the collision to her Instagram account. The video shows her gliding when the distant buzz of an engine can be heard. A small white aircraft suddenly tears through the canopy just feet above her head. She begins to spiral and lose altitude before calmly reaching for the handle of her emergency parachute, which slowed her descent. The video ends with her taking off her gear and catching her breath. She suffered just a few bruises. For Nicole Murray, I'm Gordon Deal. 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
14: Sunshine today with our highs in the mid to upper 80s throughout Iowa, the upper 80s and lower 90s throughout Nebraska, the upper 80s and lower 90s throughout Kansas, and the mid 70s and mid 80s throughout Missouri. Staying partly cloudy overnight tonight with our lows in the upper 50s and lower 60s throughout Iowa, the mid 50s and lower 60s throughout Nebraska, the lower 50s and lower 60s throughout Kansas, and the upper 50s and lower 60s throughout Missouri. For today's forecast, sunshine with our high nearing 89, clear skies overnight tonight with a low around 59, sunny and 86 into Wednesday, then partly cloudy throughout Wednesday night with a low around 59, staying cloudy throughout Thursday with a high nearing 84, and mostly cloudy skies throughout Thursday night with a low around 58, staying cloudy as we head into Friday with a high nearing 81, and mostly cloudy skies over Friday night with a low around 56, some sunshine on Saturday with a high of 79, and staying mostly cloudy with a low around 54 throughout Saturday night. Sunny and 79 throughout Sunday, then mostly cloudy and 53 Sunday night. I'm weatherology meteorologist Kara Foster, and that's KTIC weather on Classic Country KTIC.
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15: The polls are just opening now in most of Texas. I'm Dave Anthony, Fox News, where Republican Senator John Cornyn's job is on the line in a runoff against Trump-backed GOP challenger Ken Paxton, Texas Attorney General, who tells Fox,
16: "What has John accomplished that's good for the state of Texas or the country? And you know what? No one's ever had an answer."
15: The president endorsed Paxton last week, but Cornyn tells Fox Digital,
17: "Were he to be the nominee and be exposed to general election voters, especially independents, I think it's going to be a very rocky time."
18: The winner will face Democratic State Rep James Tallarico in the general election. Democrats have not won a statewide race in Texas since 1994, although this race is among the handful that could determine if Republicans are able to hold on to their majority.
15: That's Fox's Alex Hogan. The American military has gone on the attack again in Iran.
19: U.S. Central Command says these were self-defense strikes in southern Iran. targeting missile launch sites and boats placing mines in the Strait of Hormuz. Four people are reported killed on the boats. A senior U.S. official tells Fox the strikes are over for now and the declared ceasefire with Iran is still in effect.
15: That's Fox's Chris Foster. The talks continue trying to work out an end to the conflict and get shipping moving again through the Strait of Hormuz. Fox's Jeff Paul reports from Dubai.
20: Gulf Arab states remain hopeful that a deal can get done. We know that a delegation from Iran has recently traveled to Qatar to continue on with those diplomatic relations. But within Iran itself, officials there say that these talks with the U.S. are proving a little difficult.
15: And Iran's supreme leader warned today the U.S. military bases in the region are no longer safe. Thousands of people are back home in Garden Grove, California, south of L.A., with the threat of a massive toxic chemical disaster ruled out, but thousands more still evacuated because an overheated storage tank in question remains a concern. Acting Orange County and Interim Orange County Fire Chief T.J. McGovern says,
21: we still do have some additional threats, an explosion, a leak, but we're actively working on those.
15: America's listening to Fox News.
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23: I'm Connie Green in the KTIC News Center, which is sponsored by TNT Coins in Fremont. 37 months in prison, that's the recommended sentence for former Des Moines School Superintendent Ian Roberts. He pled guilty to being an illegal alien in possession of a firearm and making a false statement for employment. The coming County Extension Board meeting is this evening, 7 o'clock, at the Courthouse Meeting Room in West Point. The agenda for that meeting can be reviewed at Nebraska Extension in Cumming County. Volunteers are needed to take down the flags from Memorial Day commemorations and properly store them, including the West Point flags at Mount Hope and St. Michael cemeteries. That request made by the American Legion Post 70 and VFW Post 4912. You should meet at 5 o'clock. Those are the latest stories from the KTIC News Center.
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0: We have partly sunny skies expected today through mid-morning, then becoming sunny, a high near 89. Winds from the south at 8 to 15 miles per hour, gusting to 22 miles per hour. Clear skies tonight, lows around 59. South-southeast winds at 8 to 13 miles per hour, becoming light after midnight. Winds could gust as high as 18 miles per hour. Sunny skies Wednesday, highs near 87, winds from the south-southeast, becoming east at 8 to 13 miles per hour by afternoon. We could see gusts as high as 20 miles per hour. Partly sunny Wednesday night, lows around 59, east-southeast winds at 6 to 11 miles per hour. Winds could gust as high as 18. Mostly cloudy Thursday, highs near 85, light east winds becoming east-southeast at 10 to 15 miles per hour in the morning. Winds could gust as high as 22 miles per hour. Mostly cloudy Thursday night, lows around 60, east-southeast winds 5 to 14 miles per hour, gusting to 21 miles per hour. Overcast on Friday, highs near 82, southeast winds at 6 to 13 miles per hour, gusting to 20 miles per hour. Mostly cloudy Friday night, lows around 56, east-southeast winds at 5 to 13 miles per hour, gusting to 20 miles per hour. Mostly cloudy Saturday, highs near 80, east-southeast winds 6 to 16 miles per hour, gusting to 23. A slight chance of showers after 1 a.m. Saturday night, otherwise mostly cloudy, lows around 54. Winds from the southeast at 5 to 15 miles per hour, gusting to 20. Partly sunny on Sunday, highs near 80, east-southeast winds at 6 to 13 miles per hour, gusting to 18 miles per hour. Mostly sunny Sunday night, mostly cloudy Sunday night, a low around 53, southeast winds at 6 to 11 miles per hour, becoming light southeasterly after midnight, gusting to 16 miles per hour. And a week from yesterday, mostly sunny on Monday, highs near 82, calm winds becoming southeast at 5 to 9 miles per hour in the morning. Right now, we have 69 degrees in Sioux City. It's 65 in Takema. Fremont is reporting 63, 61 in Columbus. And right now in West Point, 69 degrees on KTIC.

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0: Got a traffic slowdown on Highway 275? 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
3: 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I'm Alex Makovica, joining you on the Rural Radio Network with today's agriculture news. That comes after Nebraska and Texas helped drive larger-than-expected cattle placements in Friday's Cattle on Feed report. Placements during April came in at 105.5% of a year ago, above pre-report expectations. David Erickson with Ag Optimists after Friday's report.
4: The big question is, how's the market going to react? We've already taken a good chunk off in the live and the feeder cattle this week. June live cattle closed nearly $6 lower on the week. August feeders were nearly $13 lower in the same time frame.
3: Nebraska placements came in 2% lower compared to Kansas up 5%, Texas up 8%. DTN's Shaylee Stewart pointing out that since Nebraska was one of the few states not showing a year-over-year increase in placements, important to note that those comparisons are complicated by wildfire impacts this spring. David Erickson says many of the cattle placed weighed between 800 and 899 pounds, cattle likely headed to market later this year. He was also raising some concerns about corn prices, adding additional stress if cattle markets fail to stabilize.
4: Sometimes I think that the corn is kind of the forgotten variable in the cattle feeding equation. So if corn continues up and the cattle don't find footing here after we've seen this little downfall late in the week, there could be a world of hurt coming down the road for the producer if they haven't protected these cattle that they've placed already.
3: Live and feeder cattle futures open up at 8:30 this morning. And the Rural Radio Network welcomes Maddie Weber, who will join us this summer as our broadcasting and digital relations intern. She's an ag communications student at the University of Nebraska-Lincoln. The summer learning experience is sponsored by the Nebraska Corn Board. I'm Alex McAfee reporting on the Rural Radio Network.
5: In this Building Nebraska Minute, we're featuring Ranchland Western Store in Ainsworth. Owner Joe McBride joined us on the Building Nebraska podcast. Ranchland Western Store has been a downtown fixture since 1959. McBride says stepping into the store is like stepping back in time.
6: You know, we try to modernize, but remain back in the old days as well. 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
5: Learn more about the Ranchland Western Store story and their episode of the Building Nebraska podcast, available on your favorite podcast platform and powered by the Engler Agribusiness Entrepreneurship Program at the University of Nebraska-Lincoln.
3: A new analysis from North Dakota State University estimates China's retaliatory tariffs cut U.S. ag exports by nearly $15 billion over the past year. Researchers say soybeans accounted for the biggest losses at about $6.8 billion, while beef, cotton, and corn were also heavily impacted. The report found the latest trade dispute caused even larger losses than the 2018 trade war, with states like Nebraska, Iowa, Kansas, and Illinois among the most exposed. Analysts say China has increasingly turned to Brazil and Argentina for supplies, raising concerns about whether U.S. ag can fully regain market share, even if tariffs are reduced. A Nebraska beef plant set to pay 1

0: $1.25 million in penalties for sending sludge into area waterways. Steve White has this story.
1: JBS, also known as Swift Beef, operates a large plant in Grand Island that was responsible for an incident 2 years ago where a lagoon failed, sending 2 million gallons of sludge and wastewater into a ditch that feeds the Wood River and eventually the Platte River. That resulted in a fish kill for 14 miles. There have been several subsequent events when the Nebraska Department of Water, Energy, and Environment recorded other compliance issues with the same plant. The judge signed an order settling the case with a penalty against the beef plant.
0: Thanks, Steve. And the National Grange has released a new report highlighting the federal 340B drug pricing program to rural hospitals. Their analysis found rural hospitals make up about 40% of hospitals in the program, but account for less than 3% of Medicare 340B drug claims. The National Grange president says rural hospitals serve older patients with more complex health care needs and rely on the program to help preserve access to care in rural communities. I'm Alex Makavica.
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3: 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Coming up, we have grain reports on the Ag News.
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6: 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This is Michael Kenobi. 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
7: All right, thanks very much there, Connie. Good morning. It is time to take a look at ag information, specifically market information, here on a Tuesday morning, KTIC. Let's head to the mercantile. We'll recap the livestock side of the markets. First of all, in our morning market recap, going back to last Friday, it was kind of a mixed day, but definitely a down day in the feeder cattle contracts. We were off $4 to $6, almost $7 in some cases, but we'll start in live cattle, which was kind of mixed on Friday. June live cattle, 15 higher, 249.30. August was up 25, 239.60. October was down 22 at 230.72. From there on out, the rest of the pit was lower. August feeder cattle ended 667 down, 349.85. September down 647, 346.90. October down $6 at 343.62. Over the lean hog contracts, they were mixed. June was up 62, 95.75. July was up 37 at $100.40. August down 15 at $100.07. And again, from there on out, the pit was pretty much lower. The live cattle complex ended the day mostly lower on Friday. A couple of the nearbys were slightly higher. From a technical standpoint, not good to see the spot August end the day below the 40-day moving average, but with plenty of fear laced through the complex ahead of the cattle on feed report, easy to see why the market was on edge through the day. Feeder cattle contracts, kind of a tough day over here in feeder cattle. The market anxiously awaiting the cattle on feed report. The industry knew placements were likely going to be higher than a year ago because of the lingering drought issues, but waiting on that report just seemed like a little bit too much, too risky for the trade on Friday. Kind of a lackadaisical day for the lean hog complex. The market kind of kept with the lower trend again. The pork cutout values may have been able to close a little bit higher, but for the traders, support came too late in the week to make any meaningful impact. Also on the milk futures on Friday, Friday. June Class 3 milk was down 3 cents, 16.57. July down 21 at 16.65. And August down 23, 17.32. Daily cash cheese trade unchanged on the barrels Friday at 148. Blocks down 3.5, 150.5. Butter was a penny higher at 153.5 on Friday. Cash cattle country, there was a little bit of trade reported, somewhat lower money at the end of last week. Nebraska moved another 4,000 head on Friday, 405 to 408 on a dressed basis. That brings the weekly total 15,600. Iowa moved another 1,700 head at 405 to 408, 14,600 for the weekly total. Kansas moved another 1,300 head at 259 on a live basis, 8,300 for their weekly total. Texas moved just shy of 1,900 head. Again, in general, Southern live deals 260 and Northern dressed business 410 to 412. Beef cutouts were lower Friday. Choice down 121, 390.27. Selects down 65 at 385 even. Canner cutter was up 28 at 355.18. Over to the hog trade, Iowa, Minnesota, the average 93.81, that was up 83. Western Corn Belt was off a dime, 93.48. Pork cutouts, loins up 267, bellies were up 49, hams up 18, ribs were up 516. Overall carcass value 62 cents higher, 96.26. No numbers from the terminals, they were closed on Friday. Looking ahead to today, starting with the hogs, hog futures, again, able to bounce just a little bit. Market oversold technically, but again, the fundamentals kind of trying to help things along, just haven't been able to do so yet. Packers may start aggressively today, kind of trying to make up for the holiday yesterday. As far as cattle country goes, trade expectation was for the cattle on feed report, the placements to be up 3%. Actual number was 6% higher. Question is whether that was factored in or not. On feed, 2% higher than a year ago. And then marketings in April were 10% below that of a year ago. Probably won't have any major influence, at least in that number. So cash cattle called steady. Cattle futures called lower. Cash hogs called higher. Hog futures are called higher as well. That's an update on the livestock. We'll take a break, check in on the grains right after this.
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7: All right, now let's turn our attention to the grains. Let's go to the overnight session and the ECBOT here this morning. And we are coming off our lows of the overnight session, but nonetheless, we are still lower across the board here this morning. July corn is 4.5 down, 458 and 3/4. September down 4, 465 and 3/4. December down 3.25 at 483 and 1/4. July soybeans 6.25 down at 1190 and 1/4. August down 5.75 at 1189 and 1/4. New crop November beans are off a nickel at 1182 and 3/4. July bean oil down 17, 7381. July soybean meal is down 230 a ton at 329.60. Over in the wheat pit, July Kansas City wheat is down 3.5, 678.5. September down 3.5 at 689 and 3/4. December KC wheat is down 3 at 706. Well, July corn futures down just a little bit here this morning. National average basis at the end of last week looks like that was basically steady. Large corn reserves in the U.S., the forthcoming increase in the South American supply, and the drought-reducing forecasts have all contributed to greater hesitancy among the corn bulls, who have already built in historically large net long positions by early May. Now they face a seasonal tendency towards lower prices as we work through the summer months. USDA announced on Friday sales of 493,700 metric tons of corn that was headed to Mexico, another 110,000 metric tons for unknown destinations. Soybean futures are down here this morning. National average basis steady at the end of last week. Prices faced a little bit of pressure last week due to weakness in the energy markets and kind of a rainy outlook over the next couple of weeks in most of the drought-heavy regions on the U.S. On Friday, USDA reported 252,000 metric tons of soybean cake and meal were sold to unknown destinations. The crop progress report this afternoon, of course, is expected to show a rapid planting pace and emergence as well. Might be a little bit of hesitancy leading into that later today. Wheat futures are a little bit lower this morning as well. The traders will be watching the rain events scheduled for later this week and next week. And again, some relief for drought-stricken wheat growing areas. Overnight, soybean futures in China were down just over 0.5%. Malaysian palm oil was up 0.5%. Asian markets lower. Japan's Nikkei is down 0.25 percentage point. European markets are trading mixed. Overnight crude oil, July, is down 421, 92.39. June gold is up 150 an ounce at 45.2470. And the dollar index this morning is down about 0.2 of a point. Again, at last check in the grains, corn down 3 to 4, soybeans are down 4 to 6, wheat in Kansas City is down 3 to 6. There's a recap of the markets here on the Morning News, KTIC. I'm Chad Moyer. Connie, we'll send things back to you.
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9: I'm Charles Payne, and this is the Fox Business Report.
10: Energy giant BP has removed its chair, Albert Manifold. The company says his removal was because of oversight and conduct issues, but so far hasn't revealed specifics. In a statement, BP says the board was surprised and disappointed to find out about conduct it deems unacceptable, and it has taken decisive action. Another executive is moving up to take over, and BP is searching for a new chair. AutoZone shares have turned lower. The auto parts company reported a better-than-expected quarter. CEO Phil Daniele says AutoZone's U.S. business grew impressively in recent months, but it also has stores in Mexico and Brazil, and those continue to be challenged. Stock futures are sharply higher. Crude oil prices are lower. That's your Fox Business Report. I'm Ginny Cosola. Invested in you.
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13: I'm Joel Janicek. The Nebraska softball team will head to Oklahoma City this week for the Women's College World Series, their first Women's College World Series appearance since 2013. The Huskers will open the tournament against Arkansas Thursday night at 6 o'clock, with the game being televised on ESPN2. Hosting its first NCAA regional since 2008, Nebraska baseball earned the number 13 national seed and will welcome Ole Miss, Arizona State, and South Dakota State to Lincoln this weekend. The top seed in the regional, Nebraska, will take on number 4 seed South Dakota State Friday at 3 o'clock on ESPN+. Clarkson Lee volleyball standout Kendall Schneider is heading to Iowa Western next year. She plans to major in biology at Iowa Western. Doan was eliminated from the NAIA World Series after losing to Taylor of Indiana 10-8 on Saturday. Doan finishes their record-setting season with a record of 47-11 after the program's first ever trip to the national championship final site. For KTIC Sports, I'm Joel Janacek.
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3: Good morning. It is 7:29. I'm Connie Green. Just totally happy to be here with you this morning. I'll be giving you some news updates in just a few moments, but first, here is the U.S. Marine Corps Band with the Star-Spangled Banner.

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1: I'm Connie Green in the KTIC News Center, which is sponsored by TNT Coins in Fremont, appraising and buying coins, silver, jewelry, and collectible treasures. Cumming County Extension Board meeting is scheduled for this evening, 7 o'clock, in the Cumming County Courthouse Meeting Room in West Point. The agenda for that meeting can be reviewed at Nebraska Extension in Cumming County. Appointment of a new police officer, Ryan Eddy, to the Blair Police Department, and a resolution approving Jim Skinner and Tony McIntosh as new members of the Blair Volunteer Fire and Rescue Department are on the agenda this coming evening for the Blair City Council. Consideration of installing security cameras at the water treatment plant, the wastewater treatment plant, and at Blair Optimus Park are also on the agenda. A public hearing regarding a rezoning request by Riser, originally planned for that meeting tonight, has been moved to June 23rd. The Blair City Council meets at 7 p.m. in City Council Chambers at 218 South 16th Street. The Norfolk community is invited to EMS Night this coming week. The free, family-friendly event is focused on emergency medical education. The Norfolk Fire Division will be hosting this EMS night from 5:30 to 7 Wednesday evening at Johnson Park. The event will give residents the opportunity to learn practical life-saving skills and gain a better understanding of the services provided by emergency medical personnel. Emergency vehicles, including an ambulance and a LifeNet helicopter, will be available for tours. A public hearing regarding industrial tract designations is slated for 3:30 this afternoon at the Washington County Board of Supervisors meeting. This is an annual review of what properties are designated as industrial and if those properties are actually being used for industrial purposes. The City of Blair sent a letter to the county regarding some of those designations. The hearing today had been tabled from last month. Other public hearings regarding industrial tract designations are in store for the board this afternoon, 3 p.m., in the supervisor's room of the Washington County Courthouse. The full agenda can be found online at washingtonco.ne.gov. We'll have more news in a moment. 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
3: A 26-year-old woman was arrested Friday for driving while intoxicated at 3:58 p.m. in Arlington. Also on the Washington County Sheriff's Activity Summary for May 22nd through the 25th, a 28-year-old woman was arrested at Highway 75 and Clawson Lane for driving under suspension. Two brothers were arrested at Highway 75 and Pinecrest Road for warrants. Also on that report from Sheriff Mike Robinson, the arrest of a 29-year-old male at Highway 75 and County Road P43 for possession of a controlled substance. A report of a suspicious vehicle shortly after midnight yesterday ended up being a man sleeping in his vehicle after a squabble with his significant other. Those are the latest stories from the KTIC News Center.
4: Fox News, I'm CJ Pop. The ceasefire stands even though the U.S. military strikes Iranian targets.
5: Overnight, the United States conducted airstrikes against southern Iran near the Strait of Hormuz. CENTCOM says these strikes were defensive in nature and went after mine-laying vessels along with a surface-to-air missile position. These were the first U.S. strikes that have targeted Iran since early May.
4: Fox's Trey Inks in Tel Aviv, Iran's supreme leader, warning U.S. bases in the region are no longer safe. Texas runoff election pits four-term U.S. Senator as John Cornyn against State Attorney General Ken Paxton. The winner faces Democratic candidate James Tallarico in November. President Trump recently endorsed A.G. Paxton. And in tragedy in Belgium, at least two teenagers and four were killed when a school bus collides with a train. 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
3: Good morning. Partly sunny skies expected today through mid-morning, then turning totally sunny with a high near 89. Winds from the south at 8 to 15 miles per hour, gusts as high as 22. Clear skies tonight, lows around 59. South-southeast winds at 8 to 13 miles per hour, becoming light after midnight. Winds could gust as high as 18 miles per hour. Sunny skies Wednesday, highs near 87. Light south-southeast winds at 8 to 13 miles per hour in the afternoon, gusting up to 20 miles per hour. Partly cloudy Wednesday night, lows around 59. East-southeast winds at 6 to 11 miles per hour, becoming light after midnight. We could see gusts as high as 18 miles per hour. Mostly cloudy Thursday, highs in the mid-80s, light east winds becoming east-southeast at 10 to 15 miles per hour in the morning, gusting as high as 22 miles per hour. Mostly cloudy Thursday night, lows around 60, east-southeast winds at 5 to 14 miles per hour, gusting to 21 miles per hour. Mostly cloudy Friday, highs near 82, winds from the southeast at 6 to 13 miles per hour, gusting to 20. Mostly cloudy Friday night, lows around 56, and winds from the southeast at 5 to 13 miles per hour, with gusts of 20 miles per hour. Mostly cloudy Saturday, highs near 80, east southeast winds, 6 to 16 miles per hour, gusts as high as 23 miles per hour. We do have a slight chance of showers after 1 in the morning Saturday.

0: Saturday, otherwise mostly cloudy, lows around 54, east-southeast winds at 5 to 15 miles per hour, gusting to 20. Partly sunny on Sunday, highs near 80, east-southeast winds at 6 to 13 miles per hour, gusting to 18. Mostly cloudy, Sunday night, lows around 53, winds from the southeast at 6 to 11 miles per hour, becoming light southeast. East after midnight, winds could gust as high as 16 miles per hour. Mostly sunny Monday, highs near 82 with calm winds becoming southeasterly at 5 to 9 miles per hour in the morning. Right now, we have mostly clear skies, just a few tiny little skiffets of light high clouds. And we have 66 in Fremont. It is 64 in Lincoln. 66 in North Bend, 62 in Wahoo, 66 in Omaha, and here in Tecumseh we have 70 degrees on KTIC.
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11: All right. Thanks very much there, Connie. Good morning to you as well. It is time to take a look at ag information here on a Tuesday, KTIC. Let's start with the monthly cattle on feed report that came out on Friday afternoon from USDA. Cattle and calves on feed for slaughter in the U.S. came in at 11.6 million head as of May 1. That was 2% above 1 year ago. Placements in feedlots in April were 1.7 million head, 6% above last year. And marketings of fed cattle in April were 1.64 million head, 10% below that of 1 year ago. On a state-by-state basis, Nebraska on feed, 2.64 million. That is up 4%. Placements in Nebraska, 435,000. That's down 2% from a year ago. And marketings in Nebraska, 425,000 head, which is down 12% from a year ago. Iowa on feed, 680,000 head, steady with a year ago. Iowa placements were 89,000 head, up 2%. Iowa marketings, 97,000. That's up 13%. Kansas on feed inventory was up 3%, 2.37 million. The placements in Kansas were up 5% at 400,000. And Kansas marketings were down 10% at 380,000. And then in Texas, on feed was steady with a year ago, 2.58 million. Placements in Texas were up 8%, 335,000 head. Marketings in Texas, 305,000. That is down 20% from 1 year ago. Nebraska Department of Agriculture has received a record-breaking number of applications from high school students wanting to attend this year's Nebraska Agricultural Youth Institute. 252 students were selected to attend this year's event. It is coordinated by Nebraska Department of Ag and the Nebraska Agriculture Youth Council. NAYI, a week-long summer program designed to bring students from across the state together to learn more about Nebraska agriculture, network with ag leaders, explore career opportunities as well. This year it'll be July 6th through the 10th, UNL East Campus. And again, 252 students will be headed there from Cumming County, Katrina Moyer from Beamer, from West Point, Campbell Consbrook, Charlie Dinslaggy, Taylan Maz, and Tessa Lund, Henry Woldrick as well, from Wisner, Austin Hatterman, and Hayden Schroeder. Of course, there are many others from surrounding counties as well. I do have a list of area students that will be attending. The full story is up on my blog. To learn more, you can get more information about this year's NAYI at nda.nebraska.gov. Every operation is different, but many producers face similar questions, like can you restructure debt to improve cash flow? Should you refinance equipment or land? The position that you have now, is that good for the next generation? What changes can improve profitability without sacrificing growth? A webinar hosted by the Center for Ag Profitability at UNL will go over some of these things, how you can share your numbers and uncover realistic strategies and opportunities for your operation. You can get more information about the webinar and get registered, cap.unl.edu, cap.unl.edu. That webinar is coming up May 28th, this Thursday at noon. The Northeast Nebraska Cattlemen have several meetings coming up, or several events coming up in the month of June. First of all, on Sunday, June 14th, it is the annual Steak Fry. That'll be at 6 p.m. It'll be at the Wayne County Fairgrounds in Wayne. It starts at 6 p.m., steaks at 7, entertainment with Dylan Bloom afterwards. Tickets are $50 each. They are available from Joel. Call 402-922-0112. And then also put on your calendar the Northeast Nebraska Cattlemen Golf Tournament. That'll be on June 19th, 5:30 p.m. at Twin Creeks Golf Club in Pender. Steak supper to follow the golf. More information, contact Harley, 402-369-1206. USDA, in addition to the cattle on feed report on Friday, issued a couple of other reports. One of them was cold storage report, total red meat supplies in freezers at the end of April, up 4% of the month, down 4% of the year. Beef in freezers up slightly on the month, down 3% of the year. Frozen pork supplies were up 9% of the month, down 4% on the year. Total frozen poultry supplies at the end of April were up 4% of the month, up slightly from a year ago. Also, the April milk production report was out. Milk production in the U.S. in the month of April, 20 billion pounds, up 2.7% from 1 year ago. Iowa's milk production, 517 million pounds in April. That's up 1.6% from the same month 1 year ago. That's ag information here at KTIC. Chad Moyer reporting.
0: Thank you, Chad. It's 7:48, and we have sports coming up in just a little bit, as well as the Pledge of Allegiance.
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19: I'm Joel Janacek. Hosting its first NCAA regional since 2008, Nebraska baseball earned the number 13 national seed and will welcome Ole Miss, Arizona State, and South Dakota State to Lincoln this weekend. The regional appearance is the Huskers' 20th all-time, including the fourth under head coach Will Bolt. Coach Bolt comments on hosting a regional.
20: I felt like we were locked to host a regional, so but you never want to assume anything either. Just to see that pop up there and kind of see, you can kind of think back to, you know, the memories of being here before and having a chance to host a regional here and what that means for our fan base. And we've talked about it a lot, obviously. I stood in opening press conference and talked about hosting a regional, the standards have been high. So to kind of see that come to fruition is pretty awesome. But it's also not the final goal either. It's just a goal.
19: The top seed in the regional, Nebraska, will take on number 4 seed South Dakota State Friday at 3:00 on ESPN+. Also included in the field are number 2 seed Ole Miss and number 3 seed Arizona State, which will play Friday night at 8 p.m. on ESPN2. UCLA will be the number 1 seed for the NCAA tournament, followed by Georgia Tech, Georgia, Auburn, North Carolina, Texas, Alabama, and Florida. The Nebraska softball team will head to Oklahoma City this week for the Women's College World Series, their first Women's College World Series appearance since 2013. The Huskers will open the tournament against Arkansas Thursday night at 6 o'clock, with the game being televised on ESPN2. The Huskers enter the Women's College World Series with a record of 51-6. The 51 victories rank second in program history, one shy of the school record. Clarkson Lee volleyball standout Kendall Schneider is heading to Iowa Western next year. Schneider says going to Iowa Western just felt right.
18: I think right when I stepped on campus, it just felt so nice. Like, it felt like home. All the facilities are really nice, too, like the gyms, the weightlifting room, the dorms even. Everything just felt so nice, and that's where I wanted to be.
19: Schneider says she also considered going to Midland. She plans to major in biology at Iowa Western. Doan was eliminated from the NAIA World Series after losing to Taylor of Indiana 10-8 on Saturday. Doan finishes their record-setting season with a record of 47-11 after the program's first-ever trip to the national championship final site. College of St. Mary junior softball player Ella Watts was one of just 147 student-athletes from 63 schools nationwide to earn NAIA All-Region honors from the National Fast Pitch Coaches Association. She picked up second-team accolades at third base in Region 3, one of six regions across the country. For KTIC Sports, I'm Joel Janacek.
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0: 7:58, that was Mark Chestnut with Gonna Get a Life. The Pledge of Allegiance is coming up. It is recited by Cub Scout Pack 165 of West Point. 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
0: 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So you can hear all kinds of great features from Fox every weekday. There's the Fox Business Reports throughout the day. You'll also hear Securing America, House Call for Health, and all kinds of things along that line. And we have Mid-America, depending on the KTIC News Center, Fox News, and Classic Country KTIC. I'm Connie Green, just very happy to be with you this morning, and we have right now 70 degrees and pretty clear skies.
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4: A senator's job is on the line. I'm Dave Anthony, Fox News in Texas, where the rest of the polls are just opening now for a runoff. And Senator John Cornyn just told Fox,
5: "My experience gives me a chance to do things for the president and for Texans that a newbie could not do."
4: He is facing a Trump-backed challenger, Ken Paxton, Texas's Republican Attorney General, who the president endorsed last week.
6: "We have to unite. We have a common enemy, James Tallarico, who is extremely radical."
7: Paxton is feeling wind in his sails with Trump's support. He says Texas Republicans need to get behind him to defeat Democrat James Tallarico this fall.
4: That's Fox's Bill Malugin. The U.S. military says the ceasefire with Iran is still in place despite new attacks in Iran. Central Command calls themselves defense, targeting missile launch sites and boats placing underwater mines. Secretary of State Marco Rubio tells reporters overseas they're still trying to work out a deal.
8: "Like anything with something like this, it's going to take a couple days to settle on, even down to the disagreements over a word."
4: But Iran's supreme leader said today the U.S. military bases in that region are no longer safe. Fox's Trey Yingst reports from Tel Aviv.
9: "Despite the fact that there is an immense amount of economic pressure on the Iranian regime, they are still doing what they can to disrupt international shipping because they see the Strait of Hormuz as the last critical piece of leverage that they have. Their nuclear program was destroyed during Operation Midnight Hammer last summer. During Operation Epic Fury, much of their military was dismantled, including their navy that now sits at the bottom of the sea."
4: Israel has ramped up the fight against Iran-backed Hezbollah militants.
10: Lebanon state-run news agency says bodies were pulled from the rubble after a strike at the village of Mashkara in the Bekaa Valley. Israeli Prime Minister Benjamin Netanyahu says he's authorized more intense strikes targeting Hezbollah militants who've been launching drone attacks on Israeli troops stationed in southern Lebanon and towns in northern Israel.
4: That's Fox's Chris Foster. 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
12: I'm Connie Green in the KTIC News Center, which is sponsored by TNT Coins in Fremont. The Cumming County Extension Board meeting is this evening, 7 p.m., in the Cumming County Courthouse Meeting Room in West Point. A public hearing regarding a rezoning request by Riser, originally planned for this meeting of the Blair City Council, has been moved to June 23rd. The Blair City Council meets at 7 p.m. in City Council Chambers at 218 South 16th Street. The EMS Night in Norfolk is this coming Wednesday from 5:30 to 7 p.m. at Johnson Park. Those attending can learn life-saving skills and tour an ambulance and LifeNet helicopter. The event is open to the public. Those are the latest stories from the KTIC News Center.
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0: Good morning. Partly sunny skies expected today through mid-morning and then totally sunny, a high near 89. Winds from the south at 8 to 15 miles per hour, gusting to 22 miles per hour. Clear skies tonight, lows around 60. Winds from the southeast at 8 to 13 miles per hour, becoming light after midnight. Winds could gust as high as 18 miles per hour. Sunny skies Wednesday. Highs near 87, light southeast winds becoming east-southeast at 8 to 13 miles per hour by afternoon, gusting to 20 miles per hour. Partly cloudy Wednesday night, lows around 60, east-southeast winds at 6 to 11 miles per hour, becoming light after midnight, gusts could be 18 miles per hour. Mostly sunny Thursday, highs near 85, light east winds becoming east-southeast at 10 to 15 miles per hour in the morning. We could see gusts as high as 22 miles per hour. Mostly cloudy Thursday night, lows around 59, east-southeast winds at 5 to 14 miles per hour, gusting as high as 21. Mostly cloudy Friday, highs near 82, east-southeast winds at 6 to 13 miles per hour, gusting to 20. Mostly cloudy Friday night, lows around 56, east-southeast winds at 5 to 13 miles per hour, gusting to 20 miles per hour. Mostly cloudy Saturday, highs near 80, east-southeast winds at 6 to 16 miles per hour, gusting to 23 miles per hour. We could see a slight chance of showers Saturday night after 1 a.m. Otherwise, mostly cloudy, lows around 54. East-southeast winds at 5 to 15 miles per hour, gusting to 20 miles per hour. Partly sunny Sunday, highs near 80. East-southeast winds at 6 to 13 miles per hour, gusting as high as 18 miles per hour. Mostly cloudy Sunday night, lows around 53. Southeast winds at 6 to 11 miles per hour, becoming light south-southeast after midnight. Winds could gust as high as 16 miles per hour. Mostly sunny on Monday, highs approaching 82. Calm winds becoming southeast at 5 to 9 miles per hour in the afternoon. Right now, we have 65 degrees in Fremont. It's 66 in Bennington. We have 66 in Tecama. And looking at, North Bend has 60 in Wahoo. Right now, we have 71 degrees and pretty much mostly clear skies, just a little tiny light cloud here and there. It is 8:07 on KTIC.
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0: negative reaction to the report. In fact, we'll call futures higher here on the opening.
1: Thank you, Jerry. That is Jerry Stoll of Country Futures in Frankfort, Kansas. 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
3: Hey, Nebraska. This is Trenton Houston, your local Channel agronomist, here to let you know that Channel Agronomy has more than doubled our team of agronomists. 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We dealt with a lot of residue this spring, had a couple cold spells last 2 weeks of April. That could lead to stands that are below expectations in some cases. Really what we're looking for is a final stand count that is in line with your yield goal and your management practices. You also want to take time to evaluate seedling root health, as that really tells us a lot about that young plant this time of year. 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
5: Good morning, everybody. Mark Stock here with Big Iron Auction Company. Hope everybody had a great weekend. And now we get back into some auctions. And today at 1 o'clock, we have our Soap Creek Ranch Horse Auction. If you're looking for a good ranch horse, 7 horses will be on the auction block here at 1 o'clock this afternoon. And immediately following, there'll be some big black bulls selling. And then we have some heifer pairs, some 7 to 10-year-old black pairs. We also have some red and black Angus bred heifers. So a great selection of livestock will be selling today at 1 o'clock. Go to the Big Iron website for all of the information. If you're looking for some older running age cows with calves at the side, we have a great selection of those. Several potloads actually will be sold today here on BigIron.com. And then tomorrow, a very big machinery sale with over 1,700 items being sold to the highest bidder. The Harold Diffie Farm Retirement Sale by North Bend, Nebraska will take place. The Richard Dvorak Estate Sale by Stewart, Nebraska will be here on Wednesday. We also have a sale for Russ Taylor from Pine Haven, Wyoming. 21st Century Equipment, Imperial, Nebraska has items selling. 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
1: I'm Connie Green in the KTIC News Center, which is sponsored by TNT Coins in Fremont, trusted experts buying coins, silver, jewelry, and collectibles. 37 months in prison, that's the recommended sentence for former Des Moines School Superintendent Ian Roberts. He pled guilty to being an illegal alien in possession of a firearm and to making a false statement for employment. Prosecutors say Roberts had more than 15 years of working without authorization. His sentencing is this Friday. After his sentence is served, he will be deported. Appointment of a new police officer, Ryan Eddy, to the Blair Police Department, and a resolution approving Jim Skinner and Tony McIntosh as new members of the Blair Volunteer Fire and Rescue Department are on the agenda this evening for the Blair City Council. Consideration of installing security cameras at the water treatment plant, the wastewater treatment plant, and at Blair Optimus Park are also on that agenda. A public hearing regarding a rezoning request by Riser, officially planned for the Tuesday meeting, has been moved to June 23rd. The Blair City Council meets 7 p.m. in City Council Chambers at 218 South 16th Street. Cumming County Extension Board meeting is this evening, 7 p.m. in the Cumming County Courthouse Meeting Room in West Point. The agenda for the meeting can be reviewed at the Nebraska Extension in Cumming County. A public hearing regarding industrial tract designations is slated for 3:30 this afternoon at the Washington County Board of Supervisors meeting. This is an annual review of what properties are designated as industrial and if those properties are actually being used for industrial purposes. The City of Blair sent a letter to the county regarding some of those designations. That hearing today had been tabled from last month. Other public hearings regarding industrial tract designations are in store for the board this afternoon. Again, that meeting is 3 p.m. in the supervisor's room at the Washington County Courthouse. The full agenda can be found online at washingtonco.ne.gov. We'll have more news after this.
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3: 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Answer the question of the day. Request a song.
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3: Several communities in our listening area yesterday commemorated those who gave their lives to the service of our nation. With ceremonies, some communities have their avenue of flags or other display of flags. Volunteers are needed to take down flags and properly store them, including the West Point's flags at Mount Hope and St. Michael's Cemetery, that request by the American Legion Post 70 and VFW Post 4912. Those are the latest stories from the KTIC News Center.
4: News. I'm CJ Pop. The ceasefire stands even though the U.S. military strikes Iranian targets.
5: Overnight, the United States conducted airstrikes against southern Iran near the Strait of Hormuz. CENTCOM says these strikes were defensive in nature and went after mine-laying vessels along with a surface-to-air missile position. These were the first U.S. strikes that have targeted Iran since early May.
4: Fox's Trey Inks in Tel Aviv, Iran's supreme leader, warning U.S. bases in the region are no longer safe. Texas runoff election pits four-term U.S. Senator John Cornyn against State Attorney General Ken Paxton. The winner faces Democratic candidate James Tallarico in November. President Trump recently endorsed AG Paxton. And in tragedy in Belgium, at least two teenagers and four were killed when a school bus collides with a train. 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
3: Partly sunny today through mid-morning, then becoming sunny, highs near 89. Winds from the south at 8 to 15 miles per hour, gusting to 22 miles per hour. Clear skies expected tonight, lows around 60. South-southeasterly winds at 18 to 13 miles per hour, becoming light after midnight, gusting up to 18 miles per hour. Sunny for Wednesday, highs near 87, light southeast winds becoming southeast at 8 to 13 miles per hour by afternoon. Wind gusts could be as high as 20 miles per hour. Partly sunny Wednesday night, lows around 59, east-southeast winds at 6 to 11 miles per hour, gusting as high as 18. Mostly cloudy Thursday, highs near 85, light east winds becoming east-southeast at 10 to 15 miles per hour in the morning, gusting up to 22 miles per hour. Mostly cloudy Thursday night, lows around 59, east-southeast winds 5 to 14 miles per hour, gusting to 21. Mostly cloudy Friday, highs in the early 80s, southeast wind at 6 to 13 miles per hour, gusting to 20 miles per hour. Mostly cloudy Friday night, lows around 56, east-southeast winds at 5 to 13 miles per hour, gusting to 20. Mostly cloudy Saturday, highs near 80, east-southeast winds at 6 to 16 miles per hour, gusting as high as 23 miles per hour. We do have a slight chance of showers after 1 a.m. Saturday night, otherwise mostly cloudy, lows around 54. And Sunday, partly sunny, a high near 80. Sunday night, mostly cloudy, lows around 53. Sunny skies expected for Monday, a high near 82. Right now, we have mostly clear skies, a little bit of light clouds. It's 66 in Fremont, 68 in Takema, and 60 in Wahoo, 62 in Gretna, 66 in Omaha, and let's take a look at Columbus. Columbus is at 62 degrees. So that's our weather for today. Coming up in just a heartbeat, we have the rural radio news. Right now, we have 73.

0: degrees and very mostly sunny skies at KTIC.
1: 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Grains were lower in the overnight session as we begin a shortened trading week here. Crude oil is down almost $4, which is weighing on grains here this morning. The reports from Iran are conflicting, with some talk of peace getting closer, but also other reports of attacks over the weekend. The weather across the country is also underpinning grains here today, with the recent weather offering some moisture in areas that needed it. And the overly wet conditions across the Corn Belt will open up into some warmer, drier weather that should help planting pace near the finish line. And weakness in the wheat markets is also coming from the sharp slowdown in wheat exports as U.S. wheat has become overpriced. Hard red winter wheat sales in the past 4 weeks totaled just under 3 million bushels, with cumulative new crop wheat sales said to be running 51% below this time last year. July corn is down 4.5 at 459.25. December down 2.75 at 483.75. July soybeans down 7.5 at 1189. November down 4.75 at 1182.75. July Chicago wheat is down 5 at 641.25. September down 4 at 655.25. July Kansas City wheat is down 1.75 at 680.25. September down 1.75 at 691.5. June live cattle are up $1.12 at 250.42. August up 107 at 240.70. August feeders are up 180 at 351.65. September up 190 at 348.82. July lean hogs are up 40 cents at $100.77. August up 7 at 115 cents. 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
0: Nobody has called in quite some time, so our Monogram Money amount for today is $285.20. 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This is worth getting excited about. $285.20 in the Monogram Money game today. And let's start with our tiles. Our first one is O. O for Oliver. O for Oscar. Or O for Omi. All right. Now let's get our second initial. R. R as in Ronald, R as in Renee, or R as in Robert. All right, so we've got O and R so far. 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V. V as in Victor, V as in Voss, V as in Vang. 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
8: Hi, folks. Lanning Edwards from Mitchell Livestock Market right here in Mitchell, South Dakota, giving you an update on our sales schedule for the next few weeks. Regular slaughter cow and bull sale every Wednesday starting at 9 a.m., fat cattle at 10 a.m., finishing up at the weigh-ups, and then on to the baby and started calves. This week on Wednesday afternoon, we could have from 50 to 100 of them calves right off the cow. Mitchell Livestock Market's next feeder cattle special will be on Thursday. That'll be June 4th, starting at 9:30 a.m. Also on Thursday, June 11th, will be Mitchell Livestock Market summertime barbecue feeder cattle special with many nice consignments already on the list. And don't forget, on Wednesday, July 8th, will be the Mitchell Livestock Market Palace City Auctioneering Championships with 20 auctioneers participating in that sale. We'll also have more details on these sales as we draw a little bit near. Folks, let's keep praying for some much-needed moisture. And as always, thank you from Mitchell Livestock Market, your livestock market in Mitchell, South Dakota.
9: Ogallala Livestock regular sale with a special stock cow and cow-calf pair sale this Wednesday, May 27th, starting at 8:30 on way-ups. At 12:30, we'll sell baby calves, and at 1 p.m., cow-calf pairs followed by stock cows. In the pair division, Andy Company, 225 Angus and Black White Face, short, solid, and short-term cows with calves inside. They'll be tagged to match. Brule Canyon Ranch, 70 head of Angus and Black White Face, short, solid, and short-term cows with calves at side. Jim and Pete Olson, 26 head of Angus cows with calves at side. They'll be short-term cows. Lund Livestock, Mick Lund, 25 head of Angus and Black White Face cows with February and March born calves at side. They'll be solid mouth to short-term cows. Ray Ann Ranch, 40 head of Hereford and Red Angus cows with calves at side, 6 to 8 year old cows. Calves will be 30 to 40 days old. University of Nebraska Gudmundson, 34 head of Red Angus cows with calves at side. They'll be 4 year old to 8 year old cows. In the stock cow division, the Rex Ranch, 120 black and red, 3 to 8 year old cows, bred to black and red some Angus bulls, calving now for 45 days. The Hanson Ranch, Stephen Nick, 70 head of Angus and some Angus stock cows, they'll be 3 year old to solid mouth, bred to Angus and some Angus bulls, due September 9th for 60 days. Mark and Philip Rossi, 40 head of Angus and black white face, first calf heifers to short term cows, bred to Angus bulls, calving now for 30 days. University of Nebraska Gunmanson, 30 head of Red Angus first calf heifers to short term cows, bred to Red Angus bulls, calving now through the end of June. All this and many more valued consignments this Wednesday, May 27th at Ogallala Livestock. 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
11: I'm Joel Janicek. The Nebraska softball team will head to Oklahoma City this week for the Women's College World Series, their first Women's College World Series appearance since 2013. The Huskers will open the tournament against Arkansas Thursday night at 6 o'clock, with the game being televised on ESPN2. Hosting its first NCAA regional since 2008, Nebraska baseball earned the number 13 national seed and will welcome Ole Miss, Arizona State, and South Dakota State to Lincoln this weekend. The top seed in the regional, Nebraska, will take on number 4 seed South Dakota State Friday at 3 o'clock on ESPN+. Clarkson Lee volleyball standout Kendall Schneider is heading to Iowa Western next year. She plans to major in biology at Iowa Western. Doan was eliminated from the NAIA World Series after losing to Taylor of Indiana 10-8 on Saturday. Doan finishes their record-setting season with a record of 47-11 after the program's first-ever trip to the national championship final site. For KTIC Sports, I'm Joel Janicek.
0: Thank you, Joel. It is 8:49. We have the Judds up next with Give a Little Love on Classic Country KTIC.

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0: Coming up, we have our community announcements for today. 73-year-old Donald Gunderson of David City's Graveside Services will be 11 o'clock tomorrow morning at Bellwood Cemetery. Moravik Johnson Mortuary is handling the arrangements for the family for 73-year-old Donald Gunderson of David City. 93-year-old Jan Rudolph of David City, a memorial service is tentatively set for this Thursday, 10:30 a.m., at Redeemer Lutheran Church in David City. Visitation is Thursday from 9 a.m. to 10:30 a.m. at the church. Krotzel Funeral Chapel is handling the arrangements for Jan Rudolph of David City. 75-year-old Paul Ehrenberger of Schuyler. Arrangements are pending with Krotzel Funeral Chapel in Schuyler. Again, that's for 75-year-old Paul Ehrenberger of Schuyler. That is it for our announcements. It is about 5 minutes ahead of 9 o'clock. Sometimes I have to check the clock.
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0: Paul Aaron.

0: Burger of Schuyler. That is it for our announcements. It is about 5 minutes ahead of 9 o'clock. Sometimes I have to check the clock.
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0: That's the recommended sentence for former Des Moines school superintendent Ian Roberts. He pled guilty to being an illegal alien in possession of a firearm and making a false statement for employment. The Cumming County Extension Board meeting is this evening, 7 o'clock, at the Courthouse Meeting Room in West Point. The agenda for that meeting can be reviewed at Nebraska Extension in Cumming County. Volunteers are needed to take down the flags from Memorial Day commemorations and properly store them, including the West Point flags at Mount Hope and St. Michael's cemeteries. That request made by the American Legion Post 70 and VFW Post 4912. You should meet at 5 o'clock. Those are the latest stories from the KTIC News Center.
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2: President Trump get another Republican primaried out? I'm Dave Anthony, Fox News. His target today is Senator John Cornyn in Texas, where they're voting today in a GOP primary runoff.
3: The truth is, I've been, you know, an ally of the president's.
2: But it's Ken Paxton, the state attorney general, who got the Trump endorsement last week. Cornyn tells Fox,
3: Texans have learned that you can't trust a thing that Paxton says, because he's lied to taxpayers, his senior staff, got impeached by a Republican-led House of Representatives.
2: Paxton tells Fox it's time for Senator Cornyn to go.
4: For the last couple of decades, he's been against it. He pushed amnesty. He helped Joe Biden basically pass the most restrictive Second Amendment bill in maybe decades.
2: Now, the Republican winner today will face Democrat James Tallarico in November. Early voting started today in South Carolina, where the Republican legislature is working on a congressional redistricting, joining Texas and other GOP-led states, trying to help Republicans keep their House majority in November.
5: Today, a third and final reading is expected, and agreement on a map that eliminates the state's one Democratic district, held by James Clyburn, could happen by tonight.
2: Fox's Jessica Rosenthal. The negotiations continue today, trying to work out a deal to end the conflict with Iran.
6: A complicating negotiations, those overnight strikes in southern Iran. U.S. military officials say the strikes were carried out in self-defense, targeting missile launch sites and boats they say were laying mines in the Strait of Hormuz. CENTCOM says the strikes were carried out to protect troops from threats posed by Iranian forces.
2: Fox's Jeff Paul in Dubai. Israel's ratcheting up the fight against Hezbollah militants in Lebanon, issuing evacuation orders to civilians in two towns after a deadly strike on a village targeting Hezbollah infrastructure. The Supreme Court has just refused to take up Florida's case against two other states, not considering an attempt to stop California and Washington from giving commercial truck driver's licenses to people here illegally. This after a deadly crash last year in Florida. 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
12: 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For today, sunny, high of 89, south wind 10 to 20. Tonight, clear, low of 59, south-southeast wind 5 to 15, with gusts near 20 miles an hour. Tomorrow, sunny, high of 86, light south-southeast wind becoming east-southeast 10 to 15 in the morning, with gusts to 20 miles an hour. Tomorrow night, partly cloudy, low of 59, east-southeast wind 5 to 10 becoming light southeast after midnight, wind gusts near 20 miles an hour. Thursday, mostly cloudy, high of 84, east-southeast wind 5 to 15 with gusts upwards of 20 miles an hour. Thursday night, mostly cloudy, low of 58, east-southeast wind 5 to 15 with gusts upwards of 20 miles an hour. Friday, mostly cloudy, high of 81, southeast wind 5 to 15 with gusts to 20 miles an hour. Friday night, mostly cloudy, low of 56, east-southeast wind 5 to 15 with gusts to 20 miles an hour. Saturday, mostly cloudy, high of 79, east-southeast wind 5 to 15 with gusts near 25 miles an hour. Saturday night, mostly cloudy, low of 54. East-southeast wind 5 to 15 with gusts upwards of 20 miles an hour. Sunday, partly sunny, high of 79. East-southeast wind 5 to 15 with gusts near 20 miles an hour. Sunday night, mostly cloudy, low of 53. Southeast wind 5 to 15 becoming light south-southeast after midnight. And Monday, mostly sunny, high of 81. Calm wind becoming southeast 5 to 10 in the morning. Right now at Classic Country, 98.7 FM in Norfolk, it is 74 degrees. It is 9:08, 74 degrees, KTIC West Point in 840 Country. 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That info includes the weather forecast, closings and cancellations, road reports, and the UNL Crop Watch. 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
3: Classic Country KTIC, it is 916 and 74 degrees. Coming up in a couple of minutes, we will have Irons in the Fire. Normally, that feature plays on Mondays, but because of the holiday yesterday, Irons in the Fire did not play. So we'll be playing Irons in the Fire in place of our normal ag feature coming up in a couple of minutes. Right now, it's the Mark Merrill Family Minute here on KTIC.
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11: Hi, neighbors. This is John Hansen, your Nebraska Farmers Union president with Irons in the Fire. First and foremost, on behalf of all the families of Nebraska Farmers Union, we want to wish you and your family a very safe and enjoyable Memorial Day, or as the old timers called it, Decoration Day. And Decoration Day, when I was growing up, was all about gathering all the real flowers at Grandma's Flower Garden and loading up Grandpa and Grandma and the two oldest grandkids, was my sister, younger sister, and I, and we were off for the day. And we had all the tools and all the equipment along to clean up around the graves and cut the grass and do all those things and make sure things look spiffy, but also to put flowers out there in the vases and fried water. And when we ran out of other vases, then it was the coffee cans with tin foil and wrapped up with a ribbon on them that Grandma had done, so we had spares, so we had plenty of places to put flowers. And all the flowers went to family members, to veteran members, the people had served, and also neighbors and friends. And with the placing of flowers and cleaning up around the headstones, then it was also the stories about what kind of people these folks were, or the contributions they had made, funny things, little things, important things, their generosity, their strengths, their weaknesses. And by hearing all of these stories about my family, but also my neighbors and other things, this was the one day of the year I was most likely to pry stories of interest out of my grandparents about our family and our community. And I also learned by doing that, that I also learned what's important. What are the important, more enduring things in life? Here's things I remember that really stood out. Were they good neighbors? Were they good friends? Were they good to their livestock and their animals and their family? Was their word good? Could you count on them in a crunch if you needed help? Did they care about others? Did they look out and help do things to help build the community on down the road? Were they good members of their co-op? Were they looking to help make things better for future generations? And so all of these kinds of things were the things that were most important. Things that were not celebrated is how much they owned, or their commercial wealth, or all those other things. It was the basic values as human beings that told us what was important in life. And that's what I think about as I'll be heading back to home country to decorate again today. Thanks for your time, and we'll be seeing you.
3: 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Up next is a Fox Business Report. Right now, time to talk soybeans.
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13: It brings awareness to not only the people of Nebraska, but a reminder for all farmers how valuable renewable fuels are to our profitability. 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
13: 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B20 is probably the most popular.
12: And Anderson talks about the growth the industry has seen.
13: 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And now, this just last year in 2025, we're producing well over 5 billion gallons of fuel with a capacity to produce 7. That's renewable diesel and biodiesel.
12: You can find biodiesel near you by going to biodieselne.com. Again, Greg Anderson farms near Newman Grove and joins us for this week's Nebraska Soybean Report. 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
14: I'm Elizabeth MacDonald, and this is the Fox Business Report.
15: Stocks rallied at the open after the Dow closed at a record on Friday. Investors remain optimistic about negotiations to end the Iran conflict. Also, crude oil prices have moderated. Both Brent crude and West Texas Intermediate are under $100 a barrel. BP has removed its chairman, Albert Manifold, after the energy giant's board was informed about conduct issues it considered unacceptable. BP shares are down 4.5%. Eli Lilly shares are up more than 0.5% after it revealed plans to buy three vaccine developers. Groupon, the online deals company, is restructuring and will cut nearly a quarter of its workforce, approximately 400 positions globally. Groupon previously revealed plans to rebuild as an AI-focused company. That's your Fox Business Report. I'm Jenny Coselda. Invested in you.
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1: I'm Connie Green in the KTIC News Center, which is sponsored by TNT Coins in Fremont, trusted experts buying coins, silver, jewelry, and collectibles. 37 months in prison, that's the recommended sentence for former Des Moines School Superintendent Ian Roberts. He pled guilty to being an illegal alien in possession of a firearm and to making a false statement for employment. Prosecutors say Roberts had more than 15 years of working without authorization. His sentencing is this Friday. After his sentence is served, he will be deported. Appointment of a new police officer, Ryan Eddy, to the Blair Police Department, and a resolution approving Jim Skinner and Tony McIntosh as new members of the Blair Volunteer Fire and Rescue Department are on the agenda this evening for the Blair City Council. Consideration of installing security cameras at the water treatment plant, the wastewater treatment plant, and at Blair Optimus Park are also on that agenda. A public hearing regarding a rezoning request by Riser, officially planned for the Tuesday meeting, has been moved to June 23rd. The Blair City Council meets 7 p.m. in City Council Chambers at 218 South 16th Street. Cumming County Extension Board meeting is this evening, 7 p.m. in the Cumming County Courthouse Meeting Room in West Point. The agenda for the meeting can be reviewed at the Nebraska Extension in Cumming County. A public hearing regarding industrial tract designations is slated for 3:30 this afternoon at the Washington County Board of Supervisors meeting. This is an annual review of what properties are designated as industrial and if those properties are actually being used for industrial purposes. The City of Blair sent a letter to the county regarding some of those designations. That hearing today had been tabled from last month. Other public hearings regarding industrial tract designations are in store for the board this afternoon. Again, that meeting is 3 p.m. in the supervisor's room at the Washington County Courthouse. The full agenda can be found online at washingtonco.ne.gov. Several communities in our listening area yesterday commemorated those who gave their lives to the service of our nation. With ceremonies, some communities have their avenue of flags or other display of flags. Volunteers are needed to take down flags and properly store them, including the West Point's flags at Mount Hope and St. Michael Cemetery. That request by the American Legion Post 70 and VFW Post 4912. Those are the latest stories from the KTIC News Center.
2: Fox News, I'm CJ Papa. The blockade remains in the Strait of Hormuz, and that fragile ceasefire withstands a major test.
3: Despite the U.S. carrying out those strikes last night in southern Iran, Gulf Arab states remain hopeful that a deal can get done. U.S. military officials say the strikes were carried out in self-defense, targeting missile launch sites and boats they say were laying mines in the Strait of Hormuz.
2: Fox's Jeff Paul in Dubai. Florida decisions from the U.S. Supreme Court this morning. The justice denied Florida's bid to block other states from issuing commercial driver's licenses to some illegal aliens. Justices Thomas and Alito dissented, saying Florida's case should have been heard. All the polls are now open in Texas for the runoff between two Republicans, incumbent U.S. Senator John Cornyn and Trump-backed State Attorney General Ken Paxton. The winner takes on Democrat James Tallarico in November. 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
2: For today, sunny, high of 89, south wind 10 to 20. Tonight, clear, low of 59, south-southeast wind 5 to 15, with gusts near 20 miles an hour. Tomorrow, sunny, high of 86, light south-southeast wind becoming east-southeast 10 to 15 in the morning with gusts to 20 miles an hour. Tomorrow night, partly cloudy, low of 59, east-southeast wind 5 to 10 becoming light southeast after midnight, wind gusts near 20 miles an hour. Thursday, mostly cloudy, high of 84, east-southeast wind 5 to 15 with gusts upwards of 20 miles an hour. Thursday night, mostly cloudy, low of 58, east-southeast wind 5 to 15 with gusts upwards of 20 miles an hour. Friday, mostly cloudy, high of 81, southeast wind 5 to 15 with gusts to 20 miles an hour. Friday night, mostly cloudy, low of 56, east-southeast wind 5 to 15 with gusts to 20 miles an hour. Saturday, mostly cloudy, high of 79, east-southeast wind 5 to 15 with gusts near 25 miles an hour. Saturday night, mostly cloudy, low of 54. East-southeast wind 5 to 15 with gusts upwards of 20 miles an hour. Sunday, partly sunny, high of 79. East-southeast wind 5 to 15 with gusts near 20 miles an hour. Sunday night, mostly cloudy, low of 53. Southeast wind 5 to 15 becoming light south-southeast after midnight. And Monday, mostly sunny, high of 81. Calm wind becoming southeast 5 to 10 in the morning.
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2: 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It is 939, 77 degrees, KTIC West Point in 840 Country. 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
8: 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July corn is down 5 3/4 at 457.5. December down 3.5 at 483. July soybeans are down 8.5 at 1188. November down 6.5 at 1181.25. July Chicago wheat is down 6 3/4 at 639.5. September down 6.5 at 652 3/4. July Kansas City wheat down 2.5 at 679.5. September down 2 1/4 at 691. June live cattle are down 47 cents at 248.82. August up 77 at 240.37. August feeders are up 130 at 351.15. September up 112 at 348.02. July lean hogs are down 42 at 99.97. And class 3 milk for June up 6 at 16.63 here on the Rural Radio Network.
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2: Jen Moyer will be in next with a check of the farm calendar. Right now, Trisha Yearwood, 943, 77 degrees.

0: 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Cumming County Feeders Golf Tournament is coming up on Thursday, June 4th, Indian Trails at Beamer. It's a four-person scramble. 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Teams are preferred. You could sign up as an individual as well, and they'd put you as spots are available. Registration deadline is May 29th. Contact Tyler to get more information, 922-0187, 402-922-0187. Cumming County Feeders Golf Tournament, June 4th at Beamer, and the deadline May 29th. USDA reminds producers that the enrollment deadline for the Grassland CRP program is May 29th. 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They've got all the information. Grassland CRP, again, one of those working lands conservation programs, enables participants to conserve grassland and also continue most haying and grazing practices as well. Deadline to enroll in Grassland CRP, again, is May 29th. 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USDA Ag Marketing Service is seeking nominees for the United Soybean Board. They are seeking nominees from Nebraska and Iowa, along with a number of other states. Deadline to nominate someone is May 29th. You can get more information at the United Soybean Board webpage or through USDA and the Ag Marketing Service as well. Again, nomination deadline is May 29th. Beef lovers across the state can once again hit the road in search for unforgettable meals as the Nebraska Beef Passport Program returns for another season here in 2026. It's hosted by the Nebraska Beef Council. It invites you to explore restaurants, meat markets, and processors all across the state. You can download a passport either digitally or a printed one. And the more stamps you get, you can be eligible for prizes at the end of the summer. Again, they've got participants all across the area: Norfolk, Takema, Omaha, Fort Calhoun, Scribner, in Elkhorn, Blair, Howells, North Bend, Wahoo, as well. All the details at goodlifegreatsteaks.org. goodlifegreatsteaks.org. A reminder, there's an early bird discount if you would like to attend the 2026 Iowa Farm Bureau Economic Summit. This year's theme, Trade Crossroads, Forces Shaping the Future of Agriculture. It'll be July 17th in Ankeny, Iowa. Former U.S. Trade Ambassador Bob Lighthizer will be one of the featured presenters. There'll be some pretty cool information in conjunction with Iowa State University that will be presented as well. Greg Dowd with the National Milk Producers Federation. He's got a past in trade within government as well. Talk about trade efforts and quite a few other things going on as well. There's actually it gets started on the evening before July 16th, continues into the 17th. But if you register by May 31st, you save a little bit of money. You can go to iowafarmbureau.com for more information. iowafarmbureau.com. UNL are at the forefront of animal welfare research, and they are going to host the International Symposium on Beef Cattle Welfare. It's June 1st, 2nd, and 3rd. It takes place there in Lincoln at Innovation Campus. Registration is underway. beefcattlewelfare.org. beefcattlewelfare.org. For more information on these and other items, check the website, go online to KTICradio.com, click on events, and then click on the farm calendar. I'm Chad Moyer, reporting on KTIC.
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6: Daily Chapel, a message of hope and love in Christ from your neighbors, the people of the Lutheran Church, Missouri Synod.
7: Grace and peace to you from God our Father and the Lord Jesus Christ. This is Pastor Bruce Scott of St. Peter's Lutheran Church in Scribner. In memory of Don and Lois Munderloh, their family sponsors this week's devotions as we celebrate the sending of the Holy Spirit to empower the Church's proclamation of the Gospel of Jesus. When the day of Pentecost arrived, they were all together in one place, and suddenly there came from heaven a sound like a mighty rushing wind, and it filled the entire house where they were sitting. And divided tongues as a fire appeared to them and rested on each one of them. And they were all filled with the Holy Spirit, began to speak in other tongues as the Spirit gave them utterance. With these opening verses of Acts chapter 2, we have the fulfillment of the promise Jesus gave to his disciples, both at the Last Supper and at his ascension. The appearance of both audible and visible signs in Pentecost revealed that God's presence and power were literally in the house. In this case, that meant the third person of the triune God had descended on the witnesses of the resurrected Jesus, just as promised. While the word Spirit refers to the wind as well, the presence of a fire image also has direct connection to Jesus and the prophecy of the Spirit's work. John the Baptist had declared in St. Luke's Gospel, chapter 3, "I baptize you with water, but he who is mightier than I is coming, the strap of whose sandals I am not worthy to untie. He will baptize you with the Holy Spirit and with fire. His winnowing fork is in his hand to clear his threshing floor and to gather the wheat into his barn, but the chaff he will burn with unquenchable fire." We know the destructive force of fire, having recently witnessed the devastation of wildfires in our own state. Hotspots continue to erupt in our area and surrounding states at this time. The blackened landscape and the blanket of ashes that remain demonstrate the power and danger that fire creates. When connected with the force of wind, the effects of the wildfires grow exponentially. Fire can also have a purifying effect, however, separating the valuable metals from impurities. That attribute of fire appears in the words of John the Baptist. In a harvest, the farmer separates the chaff from the wheat. One has value, the other does not. As a result, one is preserved while the other is burned. Faith, the gift given by the Spirit, separates those who live under the reality of the fires of hell and those who have the cooling breezes of the promise of heavenly comfort. whenever and wherever the church proclaims the message of salvation in Jesus, an opportunity arises for the hearer to either receive or reject the offer of sins forgiven and resurrection life in heaven. As we hear the spoken messages on Pentecost, the focus is always to turn to Jesus and his death and resurrection. And the same is true for us today. The Spirit comes to deliver faith in Jesus. Faith, or the lack of it, determines on which side of judgment we will reside for eternity. Amen.
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1: While one state finalizes congressional redistricting, a court blocks another. I'm Dave Anthony, Fox News. Alabama's new maps just got rejected as South Carolina's legislature gets ready to maybe tonight approve new districts, trying to help Republicans in November.
2: A three-judge panel has rejected an effort by Alabama to use the new voting map for November's midterms, issuing a preliminary injunction that requires the state to continue using the same court-ordered districts that were used in 2024. The judges said the new maps discriminated against black people and could not be changed so close to an election. Republican Governor Kay Ivey has already said special primaries in August in four House districts that could be affected by a new congressional map.
1: That's Fox's Tanya J. Powers. Alabama could appeal to the Supreme Court, which made news this morning refusing to hear two other cases. The justice is not allowing Florida to sue to stop California and Washington from issuing commercial licenses to truck drivers in the U.S. illegally after a deadly truck crash last year in Florida. In the other case, Fox's Chris Foster reports.
3: The Trump administration in 2020 banned immigration judges from publicly speaking or publishing anything about immigration law or the agencies employing them without prior Justice Department permission. The policy continued under the Biden administration and still stands with the Supreme Court ruling, at least for now. It doesn't address the legality of the policy. It sends the case back to an appeals court that last year questioned its legality and ordered more fact-finding.
1: It's primary runoff day in Texas, where Republican Senator John Cornyn is trying to survive a Trump-backed challenge from State Attorney General Ken Paxton. Cornyn tells Fox,
4: I've been an ally of the president. He's called me a friend. I understand he's made his choice, but only Texans get a chance to vote.
1: Iran is warning of retaliation the day after the U.S. military bombed missile launching sites in Iran and boats laying underwater mines and what the U.S. Central Command calls self-defense strikes. Iran calls it a sign of bad faith and unreliability as negotiations continue on a potential deal. America's listening to Fox News.
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9: I'm Connie Green in the KTIC News Center, which is sponsored by TNT Coins in Fremont. The coming County Extension Board meeting is this evening, 7 p.m., in the coming County Courthouse Meeting Room in West Point. A public hearing regarding a rezoning request by Riser, originally planned for this meeting of the Blair City Council, has been moved to June 23rd. The Blair City Council meets at 7 p.m. in City Council Chambers at 218 South 16th Street. The EMS Night in Norfolk is this coming Wednesday from 5:30 to 7 p.m. at Johnson Park. Those attending can learn life-saving skills and tour an ambulance and LifeNet helicopter. The event is open to the public. Those are the latest stories from the KTIC News Center.
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11: For today, sunny, high of 89, south wind 10 to 20. Tonight, clear, low of 59, south-southeast wind 5 to 15, with gusts near 20 miles an hour. Tomorrow, sunny, high of 86, light south-southeast wind becoming east-southeast 10 to 15 in the morning, with gusts to 20 miles an hour. Tomorrow night, partly cloudy, low of 59, east-southeast wind 5 to 10 becoming light southeast after midnight, wind gusts near 20 miles an hour. Thursday, mostly cloudy, high of 84, east-southeast wind 5 to 15 with gusts upwards of 20 miles an hour. Thursday night, mostly cloudy, low of 58, east-southeast wind 5 to 15 with gusts upwards of 20 miles an hour. Friday, mostly cloudy, high of 81, southeast wind 5 to 15 with gusts to 20 miles an hour. Friday night, mostly cloudy, low of 56, east-southeast wind 5 to 15 with gusts to 20 miles an hour. Saturday, mostly cloudy, high of 79, east-southeast wind 5 to 15 with gusts near 25 miles an hour. Saturday night, mostly cloudy, low of 54. East-southeast wind 5 to 15 with gusts upwards of 20 miles an hour. Sunday, partly sunny, high of 79. East-southeast wind 5 to 15 with gusts near 20 miles an hour. Sunday night, mostly cloudy, low of 53. Southeast wind 5 to 15 becoming light south-southeast after midnight. And Monday, mostly sunny, high of 81. Calm wind becoming southeast 5 to 10 in the morning. Right now at Classic Country, 98.7 FM in Norfolk, it's 78 degrees. It is 10:07, 78 degrees, KTIC West Point in 840 Country. 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Like we said, you'll find such things as the forecast, the weather forecast. That includes not only today's hour-by-hour forecast, but along with an extended 10-day weather outlook as well. And, of course, during the winter and severe weather seasons, you can also find information for closings and cancellations. 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
17: Good morning from the Gingrich Structures Market Desk. I'm Lacey Shippey for the Rural Radio Network. Grains are mostly lower here this morning. Crude oil is down several dollars, which is weighing heavily on the row crops. The weather across the country is also pressuring grains here, with the recent weather offering some rains and improving soil moisture in the plains. And the overly wet conditions across the Corn Belt will open up into some warmer, drier weather that should help planting pace. Corn futures are lower, though demand continues to hold. Last week's sales were strong, and the domestic demand continues to look favorable as well. Soybeans are also

0: corn, U.S. soy export demands remain sluggish, with new crop sales dismally slow so far, and U.S. soybeans priced well above South American all the way into the fall. And KC wheat opened the day trying to hold on to some very marginal gains, though the drop in crude oil is putting pressure on all the wheat markets here so far this morning. July corn is down 4 at 459 and a quarter. December down 2.5 at 484. July soybeans are down 7 at 1189 and a half. November down 4.75 at 1183. July Chicago wheat is down 6.5 at 639 and three quarters. September down 6 at 653 and a quarter. July Kansas City wheat down 2.25 at 679 and three quarters. September down 2 at 691 and a quarter. July soybean meal is down 170 at 330.20. July bean oil up 27 at 74.25. June live cattle are down a dollar at 248.30. August down 20 at 239.40. August feeders are up $1.92 at 351.77. September up 152 at 348.42. July lean hogs are down 57 cents at 99.82. And class 3 milk for June up 3 at 16.60 here on the Rural Radio Network.
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7: It is 10:14 and 78 degrees on this Tuesday morning. Yes, with the Memorial Day holiday yesterday being Monday, keep having to remind myself that today is Tuesday. I'm probably going to be off a day all week because my brain takes a bit to catch up these days. On the way here shortly, we'll have the Husker Diamond Report with Parker Siza, also local birthdays and anniversaries. Up now, the Ag Resource Market Watch.
8: Hello, America, and welcome again to the Ag Resource Market Watch with the latest news direct from the Chicago Board of Trade. I'm Dan Bossi on Tuesday, the 26th of May. Looking at Chicago prices here this morning, corn, soybeans, and wheat all to the downside. A lot of this is war premium extraction, if you will. It appears that the U.S. and Iran are inching closer to possible a peace accord. Now, what the details of that accord looks like will be key. History is not in the favor of course, lasting peace with Iran. They tend to be rather difficult.

0: in that regards. Nonetheless, as you think about the markets, corn, soybeans, and wheat are following crude oil rather closely. That market's down around $4.50 a barrel here today. Other trends in the market are closely followed as weather. The central U.S. weather looks warm and dry across the plains, dry across much of the Midwest for the next couple of weeks. That's something that traders will pay attention to as we get into the end of spring and into the heart of the growing season, which starts during the month of June. Until next time, I'm Dan Bossi. This broadcast being brought to you by Ag Resource.
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8: So Winner stands for Waste into Nutrient Recovery. We are going to work with the food industry in the food processing industry. Humans are the largest livestock population in the world. All the waste streams follow the humans. They have byproducts from that. And a lot of those byproducts are great nutrient products and soil amendments. Essentially, we're making a compost. We are looking at carbon, nitrogen, moisture, and all the other 17 essential elements. And we're trying to make products that we can haul out that will supply nutrient back to the field, also help with soil structure, help by adding organic matter and changing that soil so how it cycles. So we are building two of these composting, essentially, facilities in Western Iowa. That's what we're having this open house on July 31st in Woodbine, Iowa. Is going to be our first one. We're not only fertilizing crops, we're also improving soil, we're reducing carbon emissions, and we're improving water quality, and we're stimulating a local economy. Not a single person is going to lose from this, and that's why we call this Winner.
7: Abe Sandquist talking a little bit about this Winner concept, the Waste into Nutrient Recovery Center being built in Woodbine, Iowa, grand opening, and that celebration taking place on July 31st. Here on KTIC, Chad Moyer reporting.
9: Time for the Husker Diamond Report. Postseason baseball continuing strong for Nebraska baseball and softball. Nebraska softball advances to its first NCAA Women's College World Series since 2013 after dominating Oklahoma State 8-1 and 9-1 in the two games in the Super Regional. The Huskers head to Oklahoma City next, where they will take on the 5-seed Arkansas Razorbacks for a best of three. The first game will be on Thursday. And Nebraska baseball dropped their matchup to top 20 Oregon in the Big Ten semifinal on Saturday, but with their now 42-15 record, the Huskers are the number 13 national seed, and they will host Ole Miss, Arizona State, and South Dakota State in Lincoln for the regional. As the top seed, Nebraska will take on the 4-seed South Dakota State first on Friday. It's Nebraska baseball's first time hosting a regional since 2008. More coming up later this week on baseball and softball in the postseason. And that's the Husker Diamond Report. I'm Parker Sizer.
7: It is time for this week's update from Kalp Seed and Fertilizer in West Point. Today we're visiting with Ronnie Peterson. Tell me about these CropX moisture probes.
10: CropX moisture probes for moisture monitoring at several depths throughout the soil profile. 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
7: Is there a timing when you'd like to set those probes?
10: So yeah, that time is right around the corner. 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
7: And Ronnie, what are the benefits of having these moisture probes out there?
10: So yeah, these probes are out in the field constantly measuring moisture at 8 inches, 16 inches, and 26 inches. Never has to question where the moisture level is out in the field to prevent any added stress from under-irrigation. Call into the office, 402-372-5588.
7: Ronnie Peterson, Kalp Seed and Fertilizer in West Point with this week's update.

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1: I'm Connie Green in the KTIC News Center, which is sponsored by TNT Coins in Fremont, trusted experts buying coins, silver, jewelry, and collectibles. 37 months in prison, that's the recommended sentence for former Des Moines School Superintendent Ian Roberts. He pled guilty to being an illegal alien in possession of a firearm and to making a false statement for employment. Prosecutors say Roberts had more than 15 years of working without authorization. His sentencing is this Friday. After his sentence is served, he will be deported. Appointment of a new police officer, Ryan Eddy, to the Blair Police Department, and a resolution approving Jim Skinner and Tony McIntosh as new members of the Blair Volunteer Fire and Rescue Department are on the agenda this evening for the Blair City Council. Consideration of installing security cameras at the water treatment plant, the wastewater treatment plant, and at Blair Optimus Park are also on that agenda. A public hearing regarding a rezoning request by Riser, officially planned for the Tuesday meeting, has been moved to June 23rd. The Blair City Council meets 7 p.m. in City Council Chambers at 218 South 16th Street. Cumming County Extension Board meeting is this evening, 7 p.m. in the Cumming County Courthouse Meeting Room in West Point. The agenda for the meeting can be reviewed at the Nebraska Extension in Cumming County. A public hearing regarding industrial tract designations is slated for 3:30 this afternoon at the Washington County Board of Supervisors meeting. This is an annual review of what properties are designated as industrial and if those properties are actually being used for industrial purposes. The City of Blair sent a letter to the county regarding some of those designations. That hearing today had been tabled from last month. Other public hearings regarding industrial tract designations are in store for the board this afternoon. Again, that meeting is 3 p.m. in the supervisor's room at the Washington County Courthouse. The full agenda can be found online at washingtonco.ne.gov. Several communities in our listening area yesterday commemorated those who gave their lives to the service of our nation. With ceremonies, some communities have their avenue of flags or other display of flags. Volunteers are needed to take down flags and properly store them, including the West Point's flags at Mount Hope and St. Michael's Cemetery, that request by the American Legion Post 70 and VFW Post 4912. Those are the latest stories from the KTIC News Center.
2: I'm Therese Crowley. Consumer confidence unexpectedly rising, highest since December, and oil prices sinking, with optimism for a U.S.-Iran peace deal. Fox's Jeff Paul in Dubai.
3: Leaders here in the Gulf are still hopeful and trying to actively work to get that U.S.-Iran peace deal across the line. We know a delegation from Tehran recently traveled to Qatar to continue diplomatic efforts there, but complicating this entire picture, those recent strikes carried out overnight by the U.S. military in southern Iran. U.S. military officials saying the strikes were carried out in self-defense, targeting missile launch sites and boats they say were laying mines in the Strait of Hormuz.
2: Summer reprieve for former FBI Director James Comey. A federal judge moved his trial from July to October in New Bern, North Carolina, for threatening the president with his post in Seychelles. President Trump has his biannual physical. 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
4: For today, sunny, high of 89, south wind 10 to 20. Tonight, clear, low of 59, south-southeast wind 5 to 15, with gusts near 20 miles an hour. Tomorrow, sunny, high of 86, light south-southeast wind becoming east-southeast 10 to 15 in the morning, with gusts to 20 miles an hour. Tomorrow night, partly cloudy, low of 59, east-southeast wind 5 to 10 becoming light southeast after midnight, wind gusts near 20 miles an hour. Thursday, mostly cloudy, high of 84. East-southeast wind 5 to 15 with gusts upwards of 20 miles an hour. Thursday night, mostly cloudy, low of 58. East-southeast wind 5 to 15 with gusts upwards of 20 miles an hour. Friday, mostly cloudy, high of 81. Southeast wind 5 to 15 with gusts to 20 miles an hour. Friday night, mostly cloudy, low of 56. East-southeast wind 5 to 15 with gusts to 20 miles an hour. Saturday, mostly cloudy, high of 79. East-southeast wind 5 to 15 with gusts near 25 miles an hour. Saturday night, mostly cloudy, low of 54. East-southeast wind 5 to 15 with gusts upwards of 20 miles an hour. Sunday, partly sunny, high of 79. East-southeast wind 5 to 15 with gusts near 20 miles an hour. Sunday night, mostly cloudy, low of 53. Southeast wind 5 to 15 becoming light south-southeast after midnight. And Monday, mostly sunny, high of 81. Calm wind becoming southeast 5 to 10 in the morning.
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0: Good morning with a check of your markets. I'm Lacey Shippey on the Rural Radio Network. July corn is down 3.5 at 459.5. December down 2 at 484.5. July soybeans down 6.5 at 1190. November down 4.75 at 1183. July Chicago wheat is down 7.25 at 639. September down 7.25 at 652. July Kansas City wheat down 4.25 at 677.75. September down 4 at 689.25. June live cattle are down 110 at 248.20. August unchanged at 239.60. October up a dollar at 231.72. August feeders are up 247 at 352.32. September up 240 at 349.30. July lean hogs are down 65 cents at 99.75. And class 3 milk for June down a penny at 16.56 here on the Rural Radio Network.
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2: It is time for the Red Minute, brought to you by Red Star Fertilizer. Here's the head of Red Star Fertilizer, Tom Stanton. Tom, as we're looking at 2026 growing season, what is the situation specifically with our fertilizer plan? What are some of the questions that farmers are contemplating right now?
3: You know, the biggest thing is nitrogen. The cost per acre of nitrogen has increased by $35 an acre. If I'm a producer and I have not bought my nitrogen yet, I got a little pill to swallow. 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
3: 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What has changed is how we're using the nitrogen, how we're placing the nitrogen to become more efficient with our nitrogen. But the key thing is, how and when am I applying it, and am I protecting it, and what am I protecting it with?
2: That's Tom Stanton with Red Star Fertilizer. 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
4: 1042, 78 degrees, auction time up.

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1: Hi, folks. Lanning Edwards from Mitchell Livestock Market right here in Mitchell, South Dakota, giving you an update on our sales schedule for the next few weeks. Regular slaughter cow and bull sale every Wednesday starting at 9 a.m., fat cattle at 10 a.m., finishing up at the weigh-ups, and then on to the baby and starter calves. This week on Wednesday afternoon, we could have from 50 to 100 of them calves right off the cow. Mitchell Livestock Market's next feeder cattle special will be on Thursday. That'll be June 4th starting at 9:30 a.m. Also on Thursday, June 11th, will be Mitchell Livestock Market Summertime Barbecue Feeder Cattle Special with many nice consignments already on the list. And don't forget, on Wednesday, July 8th, will be the Mitchell Livestock Market Palace City Auctioneering Championships with 20 auctioneers participating in that sale. We'll also have more details on these sales as we draw a little bit near. Folks, let's keep praying for some much-needed moisture. And as always, thank you from Mitchell Livestock Market, your livestock market in Mitchell, South Dakota.
2: Ogallala Livestock regular sale with a special stock cow and cow-calf pair sale this Wednesday, May 27th, starting at 8:30 on weigh-ups. At 12:30, we'll sell baby calves, and at 1 p.m., cow-calf pairs followed by stock cows. In the pair division, Andy Company, 225 Angus and Black White Face, short, solid, and short-term cows with calves at side. They'll be tagged to match. Brule Canyon Ranch, 70 head of Angus and Black White Face, short, solid, and short-term cows with calves at side. Jim and Pete Olson, 26 head of Angus cows with calves at side. They'll be short-term cows. Lund Livestock, Mick Lund, 25 head of Angus and Black White Face cows with February and March-born calves at side. They'll be solid mouth to short-term cows. Rayanne Ranch, 40 head of Hereford and Red Angus cows with calves at side, 6 to 8-year-old cows. Calves will be 30 to 40 days old. University of Nebraska, Gudmundson, 34 head of Red Angus cows with calves at side. They'll be 4-year-old to 8-year-old cows. In the stock cow division, the Rex Ranch, 120 black and red, 3 to 8-year-old cows, bred to black and red semi-Angus bulls, calving now for 45 days. The Hanson Ranch, Steve and Nick, 70 head of Angus and semi-Angus stock cows. They'll be 3-year-old to solid mouth, bred to Angus and semi-Angus bulls, due September 9th for 60 days. Mark and Philip Rossi, 40 head of Angus and black white face, first calf heifers to short-term cows, bred to Angus bulls, calving now for 30 days. University of Nebraska, Gunmanson, 30 head of Red Angus, first calf heifers to short-term cows, bred to Red Angus bulls, calving now through the end of June. All this and many more valued consignments this Wednesday, May 27th at Ogallala Livestock regular sale with a special stock cow and cow-calf pair sale. 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
3: 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It is 10:49 now, 80 degrees.
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3: Classic Country KTIC 1051, 801 degrees. 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Mighty Giant Tub Grinder, serious grinding power driven by John Deere. When Chad walked in today, he said, what day is it? Monday? Tuesday. Tuesday. So, yes, Chad and I have been having to reaffirm to each other that today is, in fact, Tuesday.
10: All right. Well, now that we've got that out of the way,
3: yes,
10: let's get underway with our Wednesday report.
3: Yeah, right. See you Friday.
10: Red Skelton.
3: Sure.
10: Red Skelton had a great, I don't know what you call it, a verse. Mm. Because Monday falls on a Tuesday this Wednesday, mm-hmm. our regular Thursday night meeting will be held on Friday this Saturday because Sunday is a holiday. How's that?
3: And you think you had a heck of a week.
10: I know, right? All right. Here we go. Let's go to cattle country and see what's going on here. Cattle on feed report may have already been factored in with the substantial decline in feeder cattle over the last couple of trading sessions. Beef movement over Memorial Day expected to be pretty good, so retailers will have to restock here. That cattle on feed report, placements were the bearish number, 6% higher than a year ago. The trade was looking for a 3% increase, so eventually, you'll have that higher number of cattle ready for slaughter. Let's see. The on-feed number was up 2%, and then the marketings were 10% below a year ago. But again, those numbers maybe won't have as much influence as that placement number, which, again, going into the report was expecting 3%, turned out to be 6%, according to USDA. Let's see. Last week, the bulk of live sales took place in the South at 258, mostly at 260, steadied a week with the prior week. Northern dress deals, 405 to 415 was the range. Most of it was 410 to 412, one lower to one higher compared to the week before. Again, it was a week of wide ranges in terms of the sales that did take place. So be interesting to see where those averages come in when they come out a little bit later. Totals were a little bit lighter than the last couple of weeks. Nebraska, 15,600. Iowa, 14,600. Kansas, 8,300, almost 8,400. And then Texas was about 1,900. So, again, a little bit lighter run there. Last week's total kill for cattle, 528,000 head, 7,000 below the week before, 48,000 under a year ago. For the week ending May 16th, imported beef into the U.S., 58,100 metric tons. That is up 6.75% from the prior week, and it's about 1% higher than the four-week average. So that being said, it looks like it's going to be kind of a quiet week here. In cash cattle country, packers and producers taking inventory, preparing for the week ahead. Bids and asking prices have yet to be established. Obviously, we'll wait for that until later in the week. Beef cutouts are expected to be lower with light boxed movement here today. Let's see. Recapping the numbers from Columbus Sales Pavilion, Columbus, Nebraska, and their sale from last week, Thursday, May 21st. On the steers, first of all, 5-weight steers, 300 to 535, 6-weights at 310 to 457. 700-pounders, 155 to 410, 8-weights, 357, 900-pounders, 215 to 352, 1,000-pounders, 316, some heavier weights, 275. Over on the heifer side of things, 5-weight heifers, 4 630 to 467, six weights at 385 to 430, 700 pounders, 335 to 364, eight weights, 315 to 335, 900 pounders, 287 to 323, 1,000 pound heifers, 289, some heavier weights at 190 to 230. Bulls, pairs brought from 3450 to 4900, bred cows, 2200 to 3900, baby calves from 300 up to 2200. So that was at Columbus Sales Pavilion and their sale last week, Thursday. Okay, let's take a quick break. We'll come back and update the hog side of the markets. We'll do that right after this.
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10: All right, over to the hog side of the markets here. Hog futures a bit oversold, ready for a bounce. Traders might try to buy the break here in anticipation of higher pork demand this summer. Packers are likely to be aggressive early this week, increase slaughter to make up for the holiday, so hopefully there's some support in the cash to do that. Hog traders do not have a whole lot of reason, though, to buy into the market based on fundamentals. Cash cutouts just haven't had that sustaining support there. Hog runs have yet to shorten up like has been anticipated, so maybe increasing pigs per litter, maybe that'll be enough to kind of ward off that tightness potentially. According to USDA, last week's total slaughter was expected to be 2.32 million. That compares to 2.35 million the week before and 2.35 million a year ago. Starting the brand new week here at the terminals, barrels and gilts start the week at 65, sows 57 to 63. The mercantile, we are slightly higher in live cattle futures. Feeders are rebounding $1 to $3. And then the hogs are about 50 to 150 lower. Grains on the board of trade, corn 1 to 3 down. Soybeans are down 4 to 6. We'll have an update with the Rural Radio Network. That'll be on the air at 11:10 here at KTIC. That is your cash livestock update for today. Chad Moyer reporting. Joel, we'll send things back to you.
3: All right. Thank you very much, Chad. Well, we were talking about the days of the week earlier. And have you ever heard the old, I think maybe 1800s children's poem about Solomon Grundy?
10: No, I don't think so.
3: It's pretty creepy, and it's weird enough that it actually inspired a DC Comics villain named Solomon Grundy, who was a Batman villain. So anyway, it goes, Solomon Grundy, born on a Monday, christened on a Tuesday, married on Wednesday, took ill on Thursday, grew worse on Friday, died on Saturday, buried on Sunday, and that was the end of Solomon Grundy.
10: Wow.
3: Yeah. And you think you had a bad week.
10: Wow. So much to accomplish in so little time.
3: That's right. That's right. But yeah, he was a common Batman villain in DC Comics, and he's this big gray zombie. Kind of looks like if the Hulk was a brain dead zombie in color gray, pretty much.
10: But he had to do all of his villainous work in 1 week.
3: That's right. But well, that was just on the poem. He has a tendency to die and come back a lot in the comics. Mm. So.
10: Being a gray zombie tends to do that to
3: tends
10: people.
3: To do that, yes. And, of course, we have the Lori Morgan song, Except for Monday, which gives us the days of the week as well.
10: Oh, yeah. Tuesday, Wednesday, I feel better just for spite.
3: Yep.
10: Thursday, Friday, take too long. Before you know it, Saturday's gone.
3: Saturday's gone, yep.
10: And then Sunday, it's just all over.
3: Not to be confused with Friday, I'm in love. By The Cure.
10: Leave it to Joel to bring up every song that's got a day of the week in it. That's pretty cool.
3: So, yeah, I was trying to think of now we got more. What, Monday Tuesday's gone, Ruby Tuesday.
10: Oh, you got all sorts of stuff.
3: Yeah,
10: maybe that we'll have to do a song for the day of the week.
3: Yeah, we could do that. We could do absolutely. But Chad, thank you very much. Appreciate your time, sir.
10: You bet. Thank you.
3: It is 11 o'clock now on this Tuesday morning here on Classic Country KTIC, 81 degrees. J.D. Gibbs takes over the reins at 11 o'clock, midday in Mid-America at 11:30. 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
13: Defense, not offense. Lisa Brady, Fox News. The U.S. military says protection was the goal after the first U.S. strikes on Iran since early May.
14: Overnight, the United States launched airstrikes against southern Iran near the Strait of Hormuz. CENTCOM described these strikes as defensive in nature, as they were targeting mine-laying vessels and at least one surface-to-air missile position.
13: Fox's Trey Yingston, Tel Aviv. This has diplomatic efforts to make a deal continue. President Trump posting Iran's highly enriched uranium will be destroyed.
14: A regional intelligence official told Fox News no less important is the dismantlement of Iran's enrichment facilities. That way, not only will Iran not have enriched material, they also won't have the means to enrich more.
13: Publicly, Iran has made no suggestion of nuclear concessions. Members of the Congressional Black Caucus are urging more than 200 major companies to oppose redistricting efforts by Republican-led states, calling it a coordinated effort to silence black voters at the ballot box.
15: Some of the companies were part of the 2021 coalition Business for Voting Rights and included Apple, Amazon, Google, Meta, Tesla, Target, Starbucks, and more. They had sent their own message to Congress that year urging lawmakers to pass the John Lewis Voting Rights Act proposed by Democrats.
13: Fox's Tanya J. Powers. Meantime, a panel of federal judges rejecting Alabama's new maps for this year's midterms, issuing a preliminary injunction. A deadly collision under investigation in Belgium where a train hit a minibus outside Brussels, killing four people, including two children.
16: First responders racing to the scene during the morning rush hour, finding the mangled wreck of a school bus.
17: The driver wanted to cross the railroad, which was closed at that time.
16: The federal police spokesperson adding,
17: a train came from Bruges and drove into the bus.
16: The Belgian rail operator saying the train was traveling at about 75 miles per hour as it approached the crossing and had no time to brake.
13: Fox's CJ Papa. America is listening to Fox News.
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22: I'm Connie Green in the KTIC News Center, which is sponsored by TNT Coins in Fremont. 37 months in prison, that's the recommended sentence for former Des Moines school superintendent Ian Roberts. He pled guilty to being an illegal alien in possession of a firearm and making a false statement for employment. The Cumming County Extension Board meeting is this evening, 7 o'clock, at the Courthouse Meeting Room in West Point. The agenda for that meeting can be reviewed at Nebraska Extension in Cumming County. Volunteers are needed to take down the flags from Memorial Day commemorations and properly store them, including the West Point flags at Mount Hope and St. Michael Cemeteries. That request, made by the American Legion Post 70 and VFW Post 4912, you should meet at 5 o'clock. Those are the latest stories from the KTIC News Center.
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0: Well, good morning to you, my friend. I'm J.D. Gibbs. 82 degrees at both Classic Country, KTIC, Norfolk, and West Point. Today, we expect to top out at 89. Sunshine, south wind 5 to 15, gusting to 20. Then we'll be clear tonight, a low of 59. Wind becomes light after midnight. Until then, southeast 5 to 15, gusting to 20. A sunny day tomorrow, right back up to 87 with the southeast wind at 5 to 15, gusting to 20. We'll keep that breeze again tomorrow evening up until about midnight when winds become light. Partly cloudy with a low of 59 tomorrow night, then Thursday mostly cloudy, a high of 85 and a southeast wind at 5 to 15 gusting to 20. Will be cloudy Thursday night, a low of 59 again, and then cloudy on Friday. I wish it was going to be sunny, but will be mostly cloudy Friday with a high of 82. Friday night cloudy and 56, will be cloudy Saturday and top out at 80. Slight chance of rain late Saturday night, still mostly cloudy, 54 degrees. Sunday we'll have some sunshine and a high of 80. Sunday night cloudy down to 53, and Monday will be mostly sunny with a high of 82. It is 77 at Sioux Falls, 82 in Yankton, Sioux City and Vermilion are both at 84. 81 at Wayne, Classic Country, KTIC, Norfolk, 82. Fremont, Blair, Council Bluffs all at 79. Omaha and Wahoo are both at 80. Lincoln is up to 81. Atlantic and Denison, Iowa are each at 79. Harlan, 77. 81 in Audubon and Carroll, 82. Takima is at 82, and we are at 82 degrees here at Classic Country KTIC in West Point.
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6: Good morning, I'm Lacey Shippey on the Rural Radio Network, and it's time to take a look at our midday livestock trade with livestock market analyst Kyle Bumstead. And tell me what you're making of trade here this morning.
9: Well, that's right, Lacey. First of all, that feeder cattle index is going to have two updates later here today in the market update. So here we got Friday's index up $1.93 at 370.13 with the daily average of 374 and a quarter on 4,307 head. And we got Monday's index from yesterday up $1.36 here at 371.50 and zero head going into that. Obviously, with the federal holiday, there were no sales. But we are seeing a little bit of pressure here in the fats, a little bit of support here in the feeders. The feeders are seeing a little bit of commercial buying there with the August gaining on the Sep gaining on the October, and the October gaining on the November. So a little bit of commercial buying going on there. It looks like that could keep these feeders here supported here as we move throughout the session here, as long as we can keep that. Cattle on feed report was out on Friday. On feed estimate is 101.6, came in at 101.8. Placement number estimated at 104.6, came in at 105.5, a little bit higher on the placements. And the marketing number here at 90.7% estimate, and 90% here is what the government came up with here. Now, the placements should remain above last year for several months ahead here. That 2025 calf crop was down 1.6% year over year.

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1: Hello, this is Hannah Gunther, your Rural Health Extension Educator with Nebraska Extension. Skin cancer is the most common cancer in the United States, with a 90% survival rate when treated before spreading to the lymph nodes. With much more time spent outside in the sun, it is important to keep sun safety in mind. Here is a brief overview of skin cancer, self-screening practices, and finally, some tips to protect your skin this summer. Skin is the largest organ of the body and is exposed to a variety of elements every day. Risk of skin cancer is increased from excessive sun exposure, tanning beds, fair complexion, family history, smoking, having multiple moles, and skin that burns easily. Many will claim that their dark or olive complexion protects them from the risk of developing skin cancer, but skin cancer does not care about the color of your skin. Everyone is at risk for developing skin cancer. But as mentioned, skin cancer has a high survival rate when detected early. There are two methods for screening, self and clinical. Self-screening requires taking inventory of your skin to take note of any changes. You can also make an appointment with your dermatologist to do a clinical screening. With the heat of summer upon us, let's talk about some tips for practicing sun safety. Number one, 10 to 4 p.m. is the window of time with the strongest rays. If you're at risk of skin cancer, you will want to avoid sun exposure during this time. Next, always wear sunscreen with an SPF 30 or higher. SPF 30 is high enough to block 90% of UV rays, but you do need to apply 30 minutes before going outside and reapply every 2 hours. If sunscreen isn't enough, try wearing sun protective clothing. This is a great option for individuals who work outside year-round. Long sleeves, sunglasses, and a hat that covers ears and the back of your neck is a great summer uniform for sun safety. At the end of the day, sun safety doesn't mean avoiding some of the sun. It's about building small habits that protect your skin for the long run. This was Hannah Gunther, your Rural Health Extension Educator with Nebraska Extension.
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8: Higher gas prices impacted the Conference Board's reading on consumer confidence for May, though it came in at 93.1, better than expected. It was lower than the revised April reading. However, the slight downturn is far different than the University of Michigan's consumer sentiment reading, which slumped this month to the lowest level in more than 70 years. Andrew Houston, the CEO of file storage company Dropbox, will step down from his role after 19 years. He co-founded Dropbox when he was a student at MIT. BP, the British energy giant, has removed its CEO, Albert Manifold, because of serious concerns related to oversight, conduct, and governance standards. In a statement, the board said it was surprised and disappointed. That's your Fox Business Report. I'm Ginny Coselda. Invested in you.
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0: Connie Green is in the KTIC News Center, standing by with an update for us on Wall Street. 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
6: 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A family scuffle in Norfolk at a residence in the 1200 block of West Payswalk Avenue is reported by the Norfolk Police Division. 54-year-old Jose Alavos Sr., according to witnesses, was intoxicated and acting aggressively with a male family member Saturday and was using a knife in a threatening manner. That family member refused to fight Alavos, eventually subduing him. Another witness removed the knife from Avalos. He was arrested for terroristic threats, use of a weapon to commit a felony, attempted second-degree assault, and obstructing a police officer. Avalos was held in Norfolk City Jail and later transferred to the Madison County Jail. Multiple warnings regarding loud music brought Norfolk police to an apartment in the 600 block of South 12th Street. Officers accompanied 37-year-old Brenda Sixtos of Norfolk while she retrieved identification. Officers observed materials that are consistent with preparation and use of controlled substances, which later tested positive for methamphetamine. Sixtos was arrested for disturbing the peace and drug-related charges. She was held at the city jail and later transferred to the Madison County Jail. Kennard Volunteer Fire and Rescue Department handled a call for the Blair Department yesterday. A non-responsive person was upgraded to CPR in progress yesterday morning. Other calls to the Blair Volunteer Fire and Rescue Department from Friday, May 22nd to Monday, May 25th include two calls for a person having a diabetic reaction, two calls for helping a person up, a sick party, a person hurt in a fall, two separate calls for people having difficulty breathing, and a medical nature unknown call. West Point Beamer FCC LA students who qualified for nationals, Evelyn Sanchez, Eduardo Sequoy, and Jesus Cordero, are traveling to Washington, D.C. to compete with their Star Events projects. Travel expenses will be expensive, so raffle sales are underway with several prizes donated by area businesses. The raffle is June 1st. You can find out more and purchase tickets from any of the qualifiers or by emailing FCCLA sponsor Brianna Wolf at bwolf@wpcadets.net. That's bwolf, W-O-L-F-E, at wpcadets.net. The 66th annual Hoot Gibson Rodeo is coming up Friday and Saturday, June 5th and 6th, just west of Tecama on Highway 32. Bull riding, team roping, steer wrestling, and so much more are featured. It opens at 7 p.m. both days. Those are the latest stories from the KTIC News Center.
7: I'm Gianna Gelosi. A couple rulings out of the Supreme Court today, and one, the justices are not allowing Florida to sue to stop California and Washington from issuing commercial driver's licenses to truck drivers in the U.S. illegally.
8: Florida's complaint was originally filed after an illegal migrant from India who could neither speak nor read English, but who was driving a big rig, caused a deadly crash in Florida.
7: Fox's Eben Brown in another case.
9: The Trump administration in 2020 banned immigration judges from publicly speaking or publishing anything about immigration law or the agencies employing them without prior Justice Department permission. The policy continued under the Biden administration and still stands with the Supreme Court ruling, at least for now. It doesn't address the legality of the policy. It sends the case back to an appeals court that last year questioned its legality and ordered more fact-finding.
7: Fox's Chris Foster. 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
0: We are still at 82 degrees at both Classic Country KTIC Norfolk and West Point. 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From the seed you plant to the starter that gets it going, Tri-County Ag is ready. We expect to top out at about 89 this afternoon to go along with our sunshine and the south wind at 5 to 15 gusting to 20. Clear tonight to low of 59. Southeast wind 5 to 15 gusting near 20. That wind becomes light after midnight. Then tomorrow, sunny, a high of 87, light southeast breeze in the morning. In the afternoon, it'll be around 5 to 15 gusting to 20. Then after a high of 87 degrees, tomorrow night will be partly cloudy with a low of 59 and again a light wind after midnight. Cloudy on Thursday, 85 for the high, southeast wind 5 to 15 gusting to 20. Thursday night, cloudy with a low of 59. We'll be cloudy on Friday, 82 for the high. Friday night, cloudy, down to 56. We'll be mostly cloudy Saturday with a high of 80. Then that night, a slight chance of rain after midnight, mostly cloudy and 54 degrees. Sunday, partly sunny, a high of 80. Sunday night, cloudy, 53. And Monday, we'll have sunshine with a high of 82. Around the region, 77 at Sioux Falls, 82 Yankton, 84 in Sioux City, Wayne is at 81. Classic Country, KTIC, Norfolk, 82. Fremont and Wahoo are both at 80, so is Omaha. Lincoln, 81. Council Bluffs and Blair are each at 79. It's 79 in Atlantic and Denison, Iowa, with Harlan at 77, Audubon, 81, and Carroll, 84. 82 in Takima, and we are at 82 degrees here at Classic Country KTIC in West Point.
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0: Michael Jackson, Queen, Hall & Oates, Jimmy Buffett, The Beach Boys, John Cougar Mellencamp, the last several artists they've played over on our sister station, Summer Stream, the best pop and rock hits of the 80s with some 60s, 70s, and 90s mixed in too. 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
14: 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July corn is down 5 3/4 at 457.5. December down 4 at 482.5. July soybeans down 9 at 1187.25. November down 7 1/4 at 1180.5. July Chicago wheat down 10 1/4 at 636. September down a dime at 649.25. July Kansas City wheat down 6 3/4 at 675.25. September down 6 1/4 at 687. July soybean meal down 290 at 329. July bean oil up 17 at 74.15. June live cattle are down 70 cents at 248.60. August down 30 at 239.30. August feeders are up a dollar at 350.85. September up 110 at 348. July lean hogs are unchanged at $100.40, and Class 3 milk for June up a penny at $16.58 here on the Rural Radio Network.
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14: Good morning, I'm Lacey Shippey on the Rural Radio Network, and it's time for our midday commodity market update with Mike Zuzolo of Global Commodity Analytics. And Mike, after a long weekend, we have come back to trade mostly lower here in the grain complex. Tell me where this pressure is coming from as we start this week.
15: Well, you know, it's another week and it's another potential U.S.-Iran deal. And Lacey, I have to say that I've changed my alarm clock to Sonny and Cher's song that was in Groundhog Day at this point, because it seems like every Monday or every beginning of the week, even though this is Tuesday, it is Groundhog Day all over again with the U.S. and Iran peace negotiations. And so everyone, I think, is skeptical that it's going to happen. The spreads are very active. The London crude oil market is a lot different looking than the U.S. crude oil market. But as far as the grain specifically, ever since we saw the weaker weekly export inspections for the wheat, which is on the low end of range, versus the above trade expectations by a little bit on the soybeans, and top end trade expectations were met in the corn with another almost 6 million metric ton weekly export inspection. The row crops have settled into still weaker on the spreads, but really not wanting to move around on a range-based, I think, market, a range-bound market. Wheat, not so much. Wheat has moved towards the lows of the day here in the soft red wheat, which is a little bit surprising given that the hard red wheat was positive at one point. It's now negative. Europe wheat is up, and we have the crop progress report with rains coming on an early harvested week when it comes to the HRW wheat market.
14: And keeping in line with this conflict with Iran, is it possible that the markets are ever going to get tired of not having any news and maybe break away from this situation for a little more substantial period of time?
15: Yeah, that's going to be hard to do, I think. And this is where the wheat and the crude still have a lot of similarities together. We still don't know what the supply is versus the demand. And I can tell you that one of the big major banks came out today and said, look, by the end of May, the visible inventories that you can see from the air and see from satellites around the world are going to be about 73 days of inventory. That's going to be a new record low. So we're still seeing supply falling faster than demand in the crude. I think we're seeing supply fall faster than demand if these rains come into Texas and Oklahoma and essentially adds injury to insult, as I think Oklahoma and parts of Oklahoma, they're going to have a record-setting early harvest of wheat because the crop is so damaged. So this is where I think that the supply is falling faster than the demand, but the trade is not willing to go that route yet, especially if they think there's a peace deal and the Strait of Hormuz is going to open soon.
14: And on the livestock side of things, we're seeing mixed in live cattle and a stronger day for feeders. Tell me a little bit about what you see happening there.
15: Well, the trade's trying to parcel through the very negative, I think, in my opinion, the very negative cattle on feed report. It wasn't outside the trade estimates, but for me, it was very negative. And you had the two extremes. You had much bigger placements than I was thinking you'd have. You had much smaller marketings than what the cash price and what the current sense of this market and the marketing side was. So you've got a mixed market. Feeders are trying to hold gains, fat cattle losses, with the spreads weaker in the fat cattle.
14: Thank you, Mike. That is Mike Zuzulo with Global Commodity Analytics for your midday market update. 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
19: 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The Supreme Court will resume issuing rulings this week, deciding cases involving things like presidential power and transgender athletes. Also, the people lining up to get a piece of the nearly $1.8 billion anti-weaponization fund created by the White House, and how politics has invaded the jury room in criminal cases. Wednesday on This Morning, America's First News.
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1: I'm Joel Janacek. The number one ranked Nebraska softball team will make its eighth Women's College World Series appearance on Thursday as it takes on the number 10 Arkansas Razorbacks at Devon Park in Oklahoma City. Thursday's action will start at 8:30 p.m. The Huskers are the number 4 overall seed in the NCAA tournament, and Arkansas is the number 5 overall seed. Nebraska finished the regular season with a 43-6 record, good for the best regular season winning percentage in program history. The Huskers went 23-1 in Big Ten play, which tied the Big Ten record for conference wins in a season and clinched an outright Big Ten regular season title. The Huskers also won the Big Ten tournament last weekend to grab their 22nd overall conference title. NU downed South Dakota once and Grand Canyon twice in the Lincoln Regional last weekend to advance to Super Regionals. At the Lincoln Super Regional, Nebraska beat number 15 Oklahoma State by scores of 8-1 and 9-1 to advance to its first Women's College World Series since 2013. The Nebraska baseball team will be the number 13 overall seed for the NCAA tournament and will host a regional for the first time since 2008 beginning on Friday. Nebraska will play South Dakota State at 3 o'clock Friday on ESPN+. The other game at 8 p.m. on ESPNU will feature Ole Miss against Arizona State. The Lincoln Regional is paired with the Auburn Regional, which features number 4 national seed Auburn, Central Florida, North Carolina State, and Milwaukee. The regional winners advance to the Super Regionals next week. It's the 20th overall regional appearance for the Huskers and the 7th time Nebraska has hosted, joining 2001, 02, 03, 05, 06, and 08. UCLA will be the number 1 seed for the NCAA tournament, followed by Georgia Tech, Georgia, Auburn, North Carolina, Texas, Alabama, and Florida. The Creighton baseball team's quest for back-to-back Big East tournament titles fell short on Sunday in a 5-3 loss to St. John's at Prasco Park in Mason, Ohio. Despite the loss, Creighton's Rocco Gump captured the 2026 Jack Kaiser Award as the tournament's most outstanding player. He capped the weekend with 10 hits, 3 home runs, 2 triples, 9 RBIs, with 6 runs scored, and finished Sunday 2-for-4 with a home run and a pair of RBIs. The New York Knicks won the Eastern Conference Finals Series with a 130-93 win over Cleveland last night. The Knicks win the series 4-0. The Western Conference Finals Series will resume tonight as San Antonio plays at Oklahoma City. That series is tied at 2 games apiece. In the NHL playoffs last night, Carolina beat Montreal 3-2. Carolina leads the series 2-1. Tonight, Colorado is at Las Vegas. The Golden Knights lead that series 3-0. Daniel Suarez won the NASCAR race on Sunday at Charlotte. Christopher Bell was second, followed by Denny Hamlin, Tyler Reddick, and Ty Gibbs. I'm Joel Janacek. Get more sports anytime at KTICradio.com.
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21: Here's a look at your ag forecast. This is meteorologist Paul Trombley. Over the last month or so, we've continued to see drought conditions either staying status quo or worsening across areas of the Central Plains, and still seeing almost all of Nebraska covered in moderate to severe drought and a good chunk of the western half of Nebraska in extreme drought, even some exceptional drought across some portions of the Nebraska Panhandle as well as southwest Nebraska. So that has been a worsening drought patch across the plains. Otherwise, been persistently into moderate to severe drought across a good chunk of western Kansas over the last month, and starting to see more extreme drought starting to get into southwestern Kansas. Also seeing extreme drought conditions building over the Panhandle of Oklahoma. So that area also seeing some worsening drought conditions.
2: Meanwhile, staying drought-free yet in the southeast corner of Nebraska, most of the western third of Kansas still drought-free at this time, and drought-free across the majority of Iowa and Missouri, except for the southern fringe of Missouri, which has some moderate to severe drought ongoing yet. And then you get into extreme to exceptional drought over much of Arkansas. So that's kind of the rundown here from what's kind of been progressing over the last 4 to 5 weeks as far as drought conditions are concerned. And we are still going to see some opportunity for a shower storm popping up on and off across areas of the Central Plains as we progress through this week. Some of the better chances could be more in the western parts of Nebraska, Kansas, southern parts of Kansas, as well as in Oklahoma. Seeing a few more opportunities for showers and storms in those areas as the week goes on. I'm Paul Trombley.
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0: 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KTIC's Midday in Mid-America is brought to you each weekday by Tri-County Ag. Every season brings decisions. Tri-County Ag has seed ready when plans change. Now we welcome back in Farm Director Chad Moyer.
23: Well, thank you very much there, JD. Let's take a look at ag information here on a Tuesday, KTIC. Let's start with the monthly cattle on feed report that came out on Friday afternoon from USDA. Cattle and calves on feed for slaughter in the U.S. came in at 11.6 million head as of May 1. That was 2% above 1 year ago. Placements in feedlots in April were 1.7 million head, 6% above last year. And marketings of fed cattle in April were 1.64 million head, 10% below that of 1 year ago. On a state-by-state basis, Nebraska on feed, 2.64 million. That is up 4%. Placements in Nebraska, 435,000. That's down 2% from a year ago. And marketings in Nebraska, 425,000 head, which is down 12% from a year ago. Iowa on feed, 680,000 head, steady with a year ago. Iowa placements were 89,000 head, up 2%. Iowa marketings, 97,000. That's up 13%. Kansas on feed inventory was up 3%, 2.37 million. The placements in Kansas were up 5% at 400,000, and Kansas marketings were down 10% at 380,000. And then in Texas, on feed was steady with a year ago, 2.58 million. Placements in Texas were up 8%, 335,000 head. Marketings in Texas, 305,000. That is down 20% from 1 year ago. Nebraska Department of Agriculture has received a record-breaking number of applications from high school students wanting to attend this year's Nebraska Agricultural Youth Institute. 252 students were selected to attend this year's event. It is coordinated by Nebraska Department of Ag and the Nebraska Agriculture Youth Council, NAYI, a week-long summer program designed to bring students from across the state together to learn more about Nebraska agriculture, network with ag leaders, explore career opportunities as well. This year, it'll be July 6th through the 10th, UNL East Campus. And Again, 252 students will be headed there from Cumming County, Katrina Moyer from Beamer, from West Point, Campbell Consbrook, Charlie Dinslaggy, Taylan Maz, and Tessa Lund, Henry Woldrick as well, from Wisner, Austin Hatterman, and Hayden Schroeder. Of course, there are many others from surrounding counties as well. I do have a list of area students that will be attending. The full story is up on my blog. To learn more, you can get more information about this year's NAYI at nda.nebraska.gov. Every operation is different, but many producers face similar questions, like can you restructure debt to improve cash flow? Should you refinance equipment or land? The position that you have now, is that good for the next generation? What changes can improve profitability without sacrificing growth? 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That webinar is coming up May 28th, this Thursday at noon. The Northeast Nebraska Cattlemen have several meetings coming up, or several events coming up in the month of June. First of all, on Sunday, June 14th, it is the annual Steak Fry. That'll be at 6 p.m. It'll be at the Wayne County Fairgrounds in Wayne. It starts at 6 p.m., steaks at 7, entertainment with Dylan Bloom afterwards. Tickets are $50 each. They are available from Joel. Call 402-922-0112. And then also put on your calendar the Northeast Nebraska Cattlemen Golf Tournament. That'll be on June 19th, 5:30 p.m. at Twin Creeks Golf Club in Pender. Stakes upper to follow the golf. More information, contact Harley, 402-369-1206. USDA, in addition to the cattle on feed report on Friday, issued a couple of other reports. One of them was cold storage report, total red meat supplies in freezers at the end of April, up 4% of the month, down 4% of the year. Beef in freezers up slightly on the month, down 3% on the year. Frozen pork supplies were up 9% of the month, down 4% on the year. Total frozen poultry supplies at the end of April were up 4% of the month, up slightly from a year ago. Also, the April milk production report was out. Milk production in the U.S. in the month of April, 20 billion pounds, up 2.7% from 1 year ago. Iowa's milk production, 517 million pounds in April. That's up 1.6% from the same month 1 year ago. That's ag information here at KTIC. Chad Moyer reporting.
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4: Disappointed, but not surprised. I'm Lisa Brady, Fox News. That reaction just in from Alabama's attorney general after federal judges ruled against the state's new congressional map aimed at giving Republicans a chance to reclaim a seat.
6: A three-judge panel has rejected an effort by Alabama to use the new voting map for November's midterms, issuing a preliminary injunction that requires the state to continue using the same court-ordered districts that were used in 2024. The judges said the new maps discriminated against black people and could not be changed so close to an election.
4: Fox's Tanya J. Powers, the state attorney general, says they are appealing to the U.S. Supreme Court. A Texas showdown underway at the polls with a runoff in the Republican primary for U.S. Senate.
8: Four-term Senator John Cornyn, he is going to fight to survive a major challenge from Texas Attorney General Ken Paxton, who's writing a late endorsement from President Trump. Cornyn running on experience and conservative results, while Paxton has embraced a more hardline Texas first MAGA message.
4: Fox's Brooke Taylor in Dallas. The winner will face the Democratic nominee, State Representative James Tallarico, in November. President Trump just wrapping up a six-month physical at Walter Reed Military Medical Center and posting that everything checked out perfectly. The president will be 80 next month. CENTCOM just denying reports that Project Freedom has resumed, posting that U.S. forces are not currently escorting commercial vessels through the Strait of Hormuz, earlier confirming what it calls defensive airstrikes strikes on Iran mine-laying vessels and on a missile position.
7: These were the first U.S. strikes that have targeted Iran since early May. The strikes do come amid the backdrop of ongoing diplomatic efforts to reach an agreement between Iran and the United States.
4: Fox's Trey Yingst in Tel Aviv. Iran continuing to publicly push back on President Trump's demands to rein in its nuclear program. America is listening to Fox News.
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25: I'm Connie Green in the KTIC News Center, which is sponsored by TNT Coins in Fremont. The Cumming County Extension Board meeting is this evening, 7 p.m., in the Cumming County Courthouse Meeting Room in West Point. A public hearing regarding a rezoning request by Riser, originally planned for this meeting of the Blair City Council, has been moved to June 23rd. The Blair City Council meets at 7 p.m. in City Council Chambers at 218 South 16th Street. The EMS Night in Norfolk is this coming Wednesday from 5:30 to 7 p.m. at Johnson Park. Those attending can learn life-saving skills and tour an ambulance and LifeNet helicopter. The event is open to the public. Those are the latest stories from the KTIC News Center.
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0: 84 degrees at both Classic Country KTIC Norfolk and West Point. Good afternoon. I'm J.D. Gibbs. Midday in Mid-America continues, brought to you by Tri-County Ag. Sunshine this afternoon will top out at 89 degrees with the south wind at 5 to 15 gusting to 20. Tonight will be clear with a low of 59, that southeast wind at 5 to 15 gusting near 20 until it becomes light sometime after midnight. Sunny tomorrow, high of 87, the wind in the afternoon out of the southeast 5 to 15 gusting to 20. And again tomorrow evening we'll keep that breeze before winds become light after midnight. A high of 87 tomorrow. Tomorrow night, partly cloudy, 59. Mostly cloudy on Thursday with a high of 85 and a southeast wind 5 to 15 gusting to 20. Thursday night, cloudy and 59. On Friday, will be cloudy with the high of 82. Friday night, cloudy, 56. Saturday, cloudy, a high of 80. Saturday night, a slight chance of rain after midnight, cloudy and 54. Then Sunday, partly sunny with a high of 80. Sunday night, cloudy, 53. And Monday, we'll have sunshine and get to a high of 82. It is 82 now in Sioux Falls, 87 is Sioux City, Wayne 83, Classic Country, KTIC, Norfolk 84. It's also 84 in Tacoma, Fremont, Blair, Wahoo, all at 82. 83 in Lincoln and Omaha, Council Bluffs, Atlantic, and Harlan, Iowa are all at 81, while Audubon and Denison are both at 82, and Carroll and Storm Lake are at 84. It's 84 in Tacoma. And we are at 84 degrees here at Classic Country KTIC in West Point.
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15: America's military leaders honored the service members who lost their lives in securing the country during a ceremony at Arlington National Cemetery Monday. Joint Chiefs Chairman General Dan Kane said every tombstone in Arlington tells a story
16: of American courage, tenacity, and grit.
15: War Secretary Pete Hegseth said that even in war, America's troops
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15: Vice President J.D. Vance made this pledge.
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15: While President Trump reflected on the meaning of the day as the country's 250th anniversary approaches.
19: There could be no 4th of July without America's armed forces, and there could be no Independence Day without Memorial Day.
15: Kevin Uretsky, Fox News.
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20: 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Grains continue to push lower here as we head into the afternoon. Positive weather is putting on some pressure, as well as lower crude oil, which is currently down about $2.50. Argentina has also announced that it will be lowering the taxes on exported ag goods, which is bearish news for U.S. exports already competing with South American crops. Corn futures are lower, though demand continues to hold strong. Last week's export inspections were solid at 1.58 million metric tons, with year-to-date pace at 128%. Soybeans are lower as well as the trade looks for new crop sales, while South America is pushing their harvest onto the world market. Weekly export inspections were okay, with yearly pace at 79%. And wheat futures are lower with the exception of spring wheat. July corn is down 5 1/4 at 4.58. December down 3 3/4 at 4.82 3/4. Soybeans down 8 1/2 at 11.88. November down 6 3/4 at 11.81. July Chicago wheat is down 8 1/4 at 6.38. September down 8 1/2 at 6.50 3/4. July Kansas City wheat down 4 at 6.78. September down 3 1/4 at 6.90. July soybean meal is down 180 at 330.10, and July bean oil up 18 at 74.16. June live cattle are down 215 at 247.15. August down 170 at 237.90. August feeders are down 187 at 347.97. September down 205 at 344.85. July lean hogs down 65

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1: Classic Country KTIC. 84 degrees in both Classic Country KTIC West Point and Norfolk. 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Mid-Continent Irrigation. 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
2: It is day number one for our summer intern, Maddie Weber, who joins us here on the Rural Radio Network. Maddie, you have been studying in this field for a little while now. Talk a little bit about your major and some of the things you've been able to do.
5: Yeah, of course. So my name is Maddie Weber. I am going into my senior year at the University of Nebraska-Lincoln, double majoring in ag communications and agronomy. And so through that major, I've been able to do so many very cool things, and this internship is just one of them. So I'm very excited to get started and dive into all things radio here at Rural Radio Network. So previously, I've had internships with the National Corn Growers Association, sponsored by Nebraska Corn as well, doing communications and things like that. And then last summer, I interned for Missouri Soybeans, also doing communications. And then I've also had internships with Nebraska FFA and all sorts of other communications work, getting my name out there and learning all sorts of skills and meeting all sorts of people.
2: Yeah. I would love to say you're a Nebraska native, but you are not. You are well-traveled. Where are you from?
5: Yes. So I'm originally from the St. Louis, Missouri area. So about 7 hours from here in Lincoln. So I came here for school and I've loved it.
2: Okay. Wonderful. Well, talk a little bit about what excited you about this radio experience and digital production side. You'll be on the back end as well.
5: Mm-hmm. Yeah. So I've had some experience with social media and all the other types of communications, you know, writing, photography, videography, all of those types of things. But radio is something that was a little bit newer to me. I took an audio and video production class this past semester at school, and it was really interesting. I learned so much. I was really excited to be able to apply that in an actual internship itself and make myself a little bit more marketable in all areas of ag communications. I feel like radio is such an important part of agricultural communications. And so being able to learn those skills and practice them throughout the summer was just a really exciting opportunity that I wanted to try out.
2: Yeah, we're excited to have you on board. If you're just joining us, we're visiting with Maddie Weber. She's joining us as our summer intern, sponsored by the Nebraska Corn Board, day number one. Have to mention, Maddie, I don't know how you're doing it, but you just came back from a study abroad trip.
5: Yes, where were you at? So I spent the past 2 weeks in Spain and France with UNL studying food and culture. So the first week we were in Barcelona and Girona, Spain. And then this past week we were in Lyon, France and Paris, France. So studying all things European food, culture, how agriculture is different over there.
2: Yeah.
5: So I came back Sunday and here I am.
2: Have you recovered from the time lapse?
5: I don't know. I slept all day yesterday, so we'll see if it'll catch up to me. But right now I'm okay.
2: Oh, that's awesome. As you see it, the future of the ag communications industry, what have you seen change? What do you think is coming down the pipeline?
5: I mean, everybody always says AI. That's always something, especially as a college student, we hear a ton about and are always hearing and learning about. So I think it'll be really interesting to see how that kind of changes the industry. I've only really been in the industry for a few years now, so it's hard to say, but it's been really cool to just jump right in and see all of the things and see all of the new technologies. I feel like I learn something new every single day. So yeah. I'm excited to keep learning.
2: Very good. Okay. What excites you the most about serving Nebraska Ag here in this capacity with your internship?
5: Mm-hmm. I just love agriculture. I'm from a corn and soybean farm originally, so I have grown up with agriculture my entire life. So just getting the opportunity to work with farmers every day is so fun for me. Talking about agriculture, sharing agriculture's story is just such a passion of mine. So I'm really excited to get to do it here in Nebraska. My past two internships have been in Missouri, so I'm excited to talk about all things Nebraska ag this summer.
2: All right, Maddie Weber will be joining us this summer, this internship sponsored by the Nebraska Corn Board here on the Rural Radio Network. I'm Alex Makavica.
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1: 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We love having you here and enjoying classic country music when we're playing the country. We also know this time of the year, you might enjoy cranking up some pop or rock hits of years gone by. Check out this lineup: Aerosmith, Walk This Way, Dire Straits, Walk of Life, Don Henley, All She Wants to Do Is Dance, Rick Astley, The Bangles, Walk Like an Egyptian, Aha, Take on Me, Easy Lover, Philip Bailey, and Phil Collins. Those are the last several songs they have played on Summer Stream. They're actually playing Easy Lover right now. Summer Stream is our sister station that's back playing you the best pop and rock hits of the 80s, and they mix in some 60s, 70s, and 90s too, like that playlist I just rattled off to you reflects. It's brought to you by Sapp Brothers Petroleum of West Point, Dairy Queen of West Point, and Sioux Gateway Airport. 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Oops. 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
7: I'm Joel Janacek. The number one ranked Nebraska softball team will make its eighth Women's College World Series appearance on Thursday as it takes on the number 10 Arkansas Razorbacks at Devon Park in Oklahoma City. Thursday's action will start at 8:30 p.m. The Huskers are the number 4 overall seed in the NCAA tournament, and Arkansas is the number 5 overall seed. Nebraska finished the regular season with a 43-6 record, good for the best regular season winning percentage in program history. The Huskers went 23-1 in Big Ten play, which tied the Big Ten record for conference wins in a season and clinched an outright Big Ten regular season title. The Huskers also won the Big Ten tournament last weekend to grab their 22nd overall conference title. And NU downed South Dakota once and Grand Canyon twice in the Lincoln Regional last weekend to advance to Super Regionals. At the Lincoln Super Regional, Nebraska beat number 15 Oklahoma State by scores of 8-1 and 9-1 to advance to its first Women's College World Series since 2013. The Nebraska baseball team will be the number 13 overall seed for the NCAA tournament and will host a regional for the first time since 2008 beginning on Friday. Nebraska will play South Dakota State at 3 o'clock Friday on ESPN+. The other game at 8 p.m. on ESPNU will feature Ole Miss against Arizona State. The Lincoln Regional is paired with the Auburn Regional, which features number 4 national seed Auburn, Central Florida, North Carolina State, and Milwaukee. The regional winners advance to the Super Regionals next week. It's the 20th overall regional appearance for the Huskers and the 7th time Nebraska has hosted, joining 2001, 02, 03, 05, 06, and 08. UCLA will be the number 1 seed for the NCAA tournament, followed by Georgia Tech, Georgia, Auburn, North Carolina, Texas, Alabama, and Florida. The Creighton baseball team's quest for back-to-back Big East tournament titles fell short on Sunday in a 5-3 loss to St. John's at Prasco Park in Mason, Ohio. Despite the loss, Creighton's Rocco Gump captured the 2026 Jack Kaiser Award as the tournament's most outstanding player. He capped the weekend with 10 hits, 3 home runs, 2 triples, 9 RBIs, with 6 runs scored, and finished Sunday 2-for-4 with a home run and a pair of RBIs. The New York Knicks won the Eastern Conference Finals Series with a 130-93 win over Cleveland last night. The Knicks win the series 4-0. The Western Conference Finals Series will resume tonight as San Antonio plays at Oklahoma City. That series is tied at 2 games apiece. In the NHL playoffs last night, Carolina beat Montreal 3-2. Carolina leads the series 2-1. Tonight, Colorado is at Las Vegas. The Golden Knights lead that series 3-0. Daniel Suarez won the NASCAR race on Sunday at Charlotte. Christopher Bell was second, followed by Denny Hamlin, Tyler Reddick, and Ty Gibbs. I'm Joel Janacek. Get more sports anytime at KTICradio.com.
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10: 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What are some of the questions that farmers are contemplating right now?
13: You know, the biggest thing is nitrogen. 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
13: 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What has changed is how we're using the nitrogen, how we're placing the nitrogen to become more efficient with our nitrogen. But the key thing is, how and when am I applying it, and am I protecting it, and what am I protecting it with?
10: That's Tom Stanton with Red Star Fertilizer. 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
16: I'm Connie Green in the KTIC News Center, which is sponsored by TNT Coins in Fremont, appraising and buying coins, silver, jewelry, and collectible treasures. Cumming County Extension Board meeting is scheduled for this evening, 7 o'clock, in the Cumming County Courthouse Meeting Room in West Point. The agenda for that meeting can be reviewed at Nebraska Extension in Cumming County. Appointment of a new police officer, Ryan Eddy, to the Blair Police Department, and a resolution approving Jim Skinner and Tony McIntosh as new members of the Blair Volunteer Fire and Rescue Department are on the agenda this coming evening for the Blair City Council. Consideration of installing security cameras at the water treatment plant, the wastewater treatment plant, and at Blair Optimus Park are also on the agenda. A public hearing regarding a rezoning request by Riser, originally planned for that meeting tonight, has been moved to June 23rd. The Blair City Council meets at 7 p.m. in City Council Chambers at 218 South 16th Street. The Norfolk community is invited to EMS Night this coming week. The free, family-friendly event is focused on emergency medical education. The Norfolk Fire Division will be hosting this EMS night from 5:30 to 7 Wednesday evening at Johnson Park. The event will give residents the opportunity to learn practical life-saving skills and gain a better understanding of the services provided by emergency medical personnel. Emergency vehicles, including an ambulance and a LifeNet helicopter, will be available for tours. A 26-year-old woman was arrested Friday for driving while intoxicated at 3:58 p.m. in Arlington. Also on the Washington County Sheriff's Activity Summary for May 22nd through the 25th, a 28-year-old woman was arrested at Highway 75 and Clawson Lane for driving under suspension. Two brothers were arrested at Highway 75 and Pinecrest Road for warrants. Also on that report from Sheriff Mike Robinson, the arrest of a 29-year-old male at Highway 75 and County Road P43 for possession of a controlled substance. A report of a suspicious vehicle shortly after midnight yesterday ended up being a man sleeping in his vehicle after a squabble with his significant other. Those are the latest stories from the KTIC News Center.
17: I'm Therese Crowley. President Trump posting, just finished my six-month physical at Walter Reed Military Medical Center. Everything checked out perfectly. Thank you to the great doctors and staff. And Secretary of State Rubio says President Trump is going to make a good deal or no deal on Iran. Despite a U.S. defensive strike on Iran, boats laying mines in the Strait of Hormuz, oil prices falling today, and Arab neighbors optimistic about peace talks in Qatar.
18: Like anything with something like this, it's going to take a couple days to settle.
17: Secretary Rubio leaving India said, I'm from Miami, but it's hot. Temps over 100. The Supreme Court rules on a Florida challenge to illegal migrant truckers after an Indian driver caused a fatal U-turn wreck there. A high court deciding that Florida has no legal standing over California and Washington issuing CDL licenses to illegal migrants with no permanent address. 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
1: 84 degrees in both Classic Country KTIC Norfolk and West Point. We expect to top out at 89 this afternoon. We'll continue on with the south wind around 5 to 15 gusting to 20 miles per hour. We'll also continue on with the sunshine. Then tonight, clear, a low of 59. In the evening, southeast wind 5 to 15 gusting near 20. It becomes light after midnight. Then sunshine tomorrow, a high of 87. Southeast breeze in the afternoon and evening, 5 to 15 gusting to 20. Then tomorrow night, the winds die down again after midnight. 87 for tomorrow's high, a low of 59 tomorrow night, and will be partly cloudy. Then Thursday, the first of several days where we'll be mostly cloudy. Still, we'll top out at 85 degrees with the southeast wind, 5 to 15 gusting to 20. Along with the clouds Thursday night, we'll get to a low of 59, mostly cloudy, and 82 on Friday. That night, cloudy and 56. Saturday, mostly cloudy with a high of 80. Saturday night, slight chance of rain after midnight, cloudy, 54 degrees, partly sunny on Sunday with a high of 80. Sunday night, cloudy and 53. And Monday, we'll have sunshine and get to a high of 82. That's where Sioux Falls is right now. 82 degrees, Vermilion's up to 88. 87 in Sioux City, Wayne 84. And Classic Country KTIC Norfolk is also at 84. 81 in Columbus, Fremont, Wahoo, Lincoln, Omaha, Blair, all at 83 degrees. Council Bluffs and Harlan, Iowa, are each at 81, with Atlantic and Audubon both at 82. Carroll and Denison are each at 84. And we are at 84 degrees in West Point.
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24: Good afternoon. I'm Lacey Shippey on the Rural Radio Network with a check of your markets. July corn is down 6 at 457 and a quarter. December down 4 and a quarter at 482 and a quarter. July soybeans down 11 at 1185 and a half. November down 8 and a half at 1179 and a half. July Chicago wheat down 8 and a half at 637 and 3 quarters. September down 8 and a half at 650 and 3 quarters. July Kansas City wheat down 4 and 3 quarters at 677 and a quarter. September down 4 at 689 and a quarter. June live cattle are down $1.25 at 248.05. August down 95 at 238.65. August feeders are down 145 at 348.40. September down 95 at 345.95. July lean hogs down 40 cents at $100, and class 3 milk for June is down a penny at $16.56. 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
24: Welcome back to the Rural Radio Network for a look at your cash livestock trade. Last week, southern live cattle traded at mostly 260, which is steady to somewhat weaker than the previous week's weighted average. Northern dress cattle were marked at mostly 410 to 412, which is a dollar higher to a dollar lower than the week before. New show lists appear to be mixed, higher in Nebraska and Colorado, but lower in Kansas and Texas. And boxed beef prices are higher. Choice up $1.98 at $392.25. 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Hog prices are unavailable, but we can see only 165 head of traded, and the five-day rolling average sits at 93.46. Pork cutouts totaled 163 loads, and pork cutout values were up 339 at 99.65. 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
25: I'm Steve White on the Rural Radio Network. The beef industry certainly has been a bright spot in Nebraska agriculture, helping support farm income while crop producers face tight margins. But there are challenges ahead in the livestock sector. Nebraska Extension Ag Policy Specialist Brad Lubin says questions remain about cattle supply, herd rebuilding, and consumer demand as trade conflicts create uncertainty for the road ahead. Dr. Lubin is part of the Center for Egg Profitability at the University of Nebraska Lincoln.
26: Yes, it's certainly a reality that the beef industry is driving the state ag economy at the moment. In fact, if we look at farm income numbers in general that I look at regularly, 4 years ago, the livestock sector and the crop sector were largely on par with each other in terms of total receipts. This year, the livestock sector is more than twice the crop sector in terms of total receipts. And 90% of the livestock sector is cattle in Nebraska. So we know it's the cattle industry. We know prices are up. We know it's because supplies are down. The cattle herd is low, which limits the availability of feeder cattle and cattle to be fed. And so it limits supplies. Consumer demand has held up amazingly well. And record prices have helped drive receipts and profitability higher all the way back through the supply chain. It doesn't mean there aren't challenges and issues ahead, but But certainly some of the issues are maybe a little bit less onerous given the great returns at the moment.
25: Lubin says students in the Krutzinger Beef Industry Scholars Program at the College of Agricultural Sciences and Natural Resources at the University of Nebraska-Lincoln had the opportunity to study many beef industry policy issues, including a chance to travel to the 2026 Cattle Industry Convention back in February.
26: Fundamentally, I think of the cattle marketing, and there's a cattle marketing committee discussion that happens at the national conference. Oftentimes, cattle marketing committee is concerned about the competitiveness of the marketplace, whether there are ample bids, whether there is enough transparency and competition in the market to find and receive a fair price. Well, at this point in time, when cattle supplies are so short, it's actually the cattle producers that may have the most leverage in the market, as opposed to traditional perspectives that it's the feeders and the agribusiness sector that has more control. Well, at the moment, then cattle feeders and ultimately cattle calf producers are benefiting from that that leverage in the market, and suddenly price discovery isn't quite the issue it was. It's still an issue. There are still concerns. There's still national discussions of concentration in the sector and an analysis of whether the sector is competitive or not. But the immediate focus on price discovery and price transparency isn't quite the same as it is when prices are struggling. That doesn't mean that producers don't face risk, and that doesn't mean that producers aren't still concerned about the bottom line. At these record prices, we also have record capital investments in those animals and volatility in the marketplace that is dramatic.
25: International trade continues to play a major role in the beef industry, impacting both cattle and beef markets. Lubin says opportunities remain with potential to expand access in markets like China, Japan, and other countries.
26: Consumers benefit from having new products or more products available and price competitiveness and so forth. Trade politics tend to be about producers, and it's supporting or protecting production resources and investments from competition from elsewhere, whether it's fair or unfair. Well, in the trade arena, the cattle industry, the beef industry, kind of lives in both sectors. They benefit from consumer demand that drives exports, that drives domestic demand as well, certainly, but that drives exports. And that's exports for some of the higher value products that the U.S. produces. Muscle cuts, steaks, and roast. They also benefit from foreign consumer demand for variety meats, the kinds of things that most American consumers don't touch. And so there's value in the carcass that otherwise wouldn't be there were it not for the benefits of exports and the export of beef and beef products globally. There's also import competition, and there is import competition in terms of live animals. Arguably, that's because the U.S. has a comparative advantage in feeding animals and processing animals compared to its neighbors and compared to much of the world. And so importing live animals from Canada, importing live animals from Mexico, when we don't have a New World screwworm outbreak to worry about, those are kinds of things that actually support the domestic industry as opposed to directly compete for prices for animals. Well, it does offer more supply of animals. So yes, a producer of animals thinks about imports as competition. A producer of beef thinks about trade as an opportunity. And so there's always a distinction between which side of the trade do you feel impacted by.
25: That again, Dr. Brad Lubin of the Center for Egg Profitability at the University of Nebraska-Lincoln. 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
1: 84 degrees at Classic Country KTIC West Point in Norfolk. We expect to top out at 89 this afternoon. 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
13: Here's a look at your ag forecast. This is meteorologist Paul Trombley. Over the last month or so, we've continued to see drought conditions either staying status quo or worsening across areas of the Central Plains, and still seeing almost all of Nebraska covered in moderate to severe drought and a good chunk of the western half of Nebraska in extreme drought, even some exceptional drought across some portions of the Nebraska Panhandle as well as southwest Nebraska. So that has been a worsening drought patch across the plains. Otherwise, been persistently into moderate to severe drought across a good chunk of western Kansas over the last month, and starting to see more extreme drought starting to get into southwestern Kansas. Also seeing extreme drought conditions building over the Panhandle of Oklahoma. So that area also seeing some worsening drought conditions. Meanwhile, staying drought-free yet in the southeast corner of Nebraska. Most of the western third of Kansas still drought-free at this time. And drought-free across the majority of Iowa and Missouri, except for the southern fringe of Missouri, which has some moderate to severe drought ongoing yet. And then you get into extreme to exceptional drought over much of Arkansas. So that's kind of the rundown here from what's kind of been progressing over the last 4 to 5 weeks as far as drought conditions are concerned. And we are still going to see some opportunity for a shower storm popping up on and off across areas of the Central Plains as we progress through this week. Some of the better chances could be more in the western parts of Nebraska, Kansas, southern parts of Kansas, as well as in Oklahoma. Seeing a few more opportunities for showers and storms in those areas as the week goes on. I'm Paul Trombley.
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0: 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Cumming County Feeders Golf Tournament is coming up on Thursday, June 4th, Indian Trails at Beamer. It's a four-person scramble. 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Teams are preferred. You could sign up as an individual as well, and they'd put you as spots are available. Registration deadline is May 29th. Contact Tyler to get more information. 922-0187, 402-922-0187. Cumming County Feeders Golf Tournament, June 4th at Beamer, and the deadline May 29th. USDA reminds producers that the enrollment deadline for the Grassland CRP program is May 29th. 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They've got all the information. Grassland CRP, again, one of those working lands conservation programs, enables participants to conserve grassland and also continue most haying and grazing practices as well. Deadline to enroll in Grassland CRP, again, is May 29th. Contact your local USDA Service Center. USDA Ag Marketing Service is seeking nominees for the United Soybean Board. They are seeking nominees from Nebraska and Iowa, along with a number of other states. Deadline to nominate someone is May 29th. You can get more information at the United Soybean Board webpage or through USDA and the Ag Marketing Service as well. Again, nomination deadline is May 29th. Beef lovers across the state can once again hit the road in search for unforgettable meals as the Nebraska Beef Passport Program returns for another season here in 2026. It's hosted by the Nebraska Beef Council. It invites you to explore restaurants, meat markets, and processors all across the state. You can download a passport either digitally or a printed one. And the more stamps you get, you can be eligible for prizes at the end of the summer. Again, they've got participants all across the area: Norfolk, Tecumseh, Omaha, Fort Calhoun, Scribner, in Elkhorn, Blair, Howells, North Bend, Wahoo, as well. All the details at goodlifegreatsteaks.org. goodlifegreatsteaks.org. A reminder, there's an early bird discount if you would like to attend the 2026 Iowa Farm Bureau Economic Summit. This year's theme, Trade Crossroads, Forces Shaping the Future of Agriculture. It'll be July 17th in Ankeny, Iowa. Former U.S. Trade Ambassador Bob Lighthizer will be one of the featured presenters. There'll be some pretty cool information in conjunction with Iowa State University that will be presented as well. Greg Dowd with the National Milk Producers Federation. He's got a past in trade within government as well. Talk about trade efforts and quite a few other things going on as well. There's actually it gets started on the evening before July 16th, continues into the 17th. But if you register by May 31st, you save a little bit of money. You can go to iowafarmbureau.com for more information. iowafarmbureau.com. UNL are at the forefront of animal welfare research, and they are going to host the International Symposium on Beef Cattle Welfare. It's June 1st, 2nd, and 3rd. It takes place there in Lincoln at Innovation Campus. Registration is underway. beefcattlewelfare.org, beefcattlewelfare.org. For more information on these and other items, check the website, go online to KTICradio.com, click on events, and then click on the farm calendar. 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
6: President Trump is planning something rare. Lisa Brady, Fox News. A private cabinet meeting set for tomorrow at Camp David while the push continues for a possible deal with Iran, which publicly remains defiant.
16: With talks ongoing, the Iranians are speaking out. Today with the country's supreme leader, Mujtaba Khamenei, posting on X, the United States will no longer have a safe haven for its mischief and for establishing military bases in West Asia.
6: Fox's Trey Yingst in Tel Aviv. President Trump posting that Iran must give up its highly enriched uranium. The president spent the morning having his latest physical.
17: Following a medical and dental checkup at Walter Reed National Military Medical Center, President Trump said on social media, everything checked out perfectly. The president's physician has not yet released a report publicly, but White House officials say that is likely in the next day or two. President Trump turns 80 years old next month, and when his term ends, he will be the oldest person to ever serve in the office. The president has been photographed with bruising on his hands and swelling in his legs. Last year, the president's doctor said the swelling is caused by chronic venous insufficiency, describing the condition as benign and normal for older patients.
6: Fox's Jared Halpern at the White House. Anti-ICE protesters spending another day outside a detention facility in New Jersey, demanding it be shut down after clashes with agents over the weekend.
18: One thing I do want to point out that's interesting when you talk to the protesters is they don't want these guys wearing masks, right? They want the ICE agents to take their masks off. They want them out of New Jersey, but they come ready and prepared with their masks, and they say they're not going anywhere. They're trying to run security, and they want all the migrants who are inside that facility, whether they're in the country illegally or not, to be released. Something DHS says is just not going to happen.
6: Fox's Alexis McAdams in Newark, where the governor joined the protest yesterday, claiming some migrants are on a hunger strike over poor conditions. The Homeland Security Secretary denies that. 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
28: I'm Connie Green in the KTIC News Center, which is sponsored by TNT Coins in Fremont. The Cumming County Extension Board meeting is this evening, 7 p.m., in the Cumming County Courthouse Meeting Room in West Point. A public hearing regarding a rezoning request by Riser, originally planned for this meeting of the Blair City Council, has been moved to June 23rd. The Blair City Council meets at 7 p.m. in City Council Chambers at 218 South 16th Street. The EMS Night in Norfolk is this coming Wednesday from 5:30 to 7 p.m. at Johnson Park. Those attending can learn life-saving skills and tour an ambulance and LifeNet helicopter. The event is open to the public. Those are the latest stories from the KTIC News Center.
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1: 86 degrees at Classic Country KTIC Norfolk, 85 at Classic Country KTIC West Point, on our way to a sunny high of 89, breeze out of the south, 5 to 15, gusting to 20. Clear tonight with a low of 59, southeast wind continuing at 5 to 15 until it becomes light after midnight. Then sunny tomorrow, a high of 87 in the afternoon, southeast wind 5 to 15, gusting to 20, and then we'll continue on with that breeze tomorrow evening. It'll eventually become light after midnight again. We'll be partly cloudy with a low of 59 degrees. Cloudy on Thursday, a high of 85. Southeast wind again, 5 to 15, gusting to 20. That night, cloudy, 59 degrees. Friday, mostly cloudy with a high of 82. We'll be cloudy Friday night and get down to 56. Mostly cloudy Saturday, a high of 80. Saturday night, mostly cloudy, a slight chance of rain after midnight with a low of 54. Sunday, partly sunny with a high of 80. Sunday night, cloudy, 53. And Monday, we'll have sunshine and get to a high of 82. It is 85 at Sioux Falls, Yankton 87. Vermilion 90. It's 86 at Wayne and 86 at Classic Country KTIC in Norfolk. Fremont and Wahoo are both at 84, the same in Lincoln. Omaha and Blair each at 85, so is Takema. It's 82 in Council Bluffs and Harlan, Iowa. Atlantic, Audubon, and Denison each at 84. Carroll, Iowa, 86. 85 in Takema, and we are at 85 here at Classic Country KTIC in West Point.
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3: A California jury found that Meta and YouTube harmed a young girl with addictive features that led to mental health issues. Many are hoping this will open the gates to many more lawsuits and for bipartisan calls to change or let lapse Section 230. Section 230 has been around for 30 years and shields big tech companies from liability for what users post online. Many argue it has become outdated compared to the rapid growth of social media. Senator Dick Durbin posted, quote, "These back-to-back decisions in New Mexico and California show that big tech has become big tobacco. Now it's time for Congress to sunset Section 230 once and for all." Some of those efforts have faced intense pushback from industry groups that argue ending 230 could lead to censorship. With Fox on Tech, Connor Hansen, Fox Business.
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1: 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From the seed you plant to the starter that gets it going, Tri-County Ag is ready. 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They'll begin that at 5 o'clock, removing the flags at Mount Hope and St. Michael's Cemeteries here in West Point. 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
5: 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Grains continue to push lower here with continued fund liquidation as we head into the close. Traders are hearing reports that a peace deal with Iran is close, but there are mixed reports that will keep the market volatile until some concrete news is heard. Positive weather is putting some pressure on as well, and Argentina has announced that it will be lowering the taxes on exported ag goods, which is bearish news for U.S. exports already competing with South American crops. Corn futures are lower, though demand continues to hold. Last week's export inspections were solid, upholding the year-to-date pace at 128%. And soybeans are lower. Weekly export inspections were okay at 571,620 metric tons, yearly pace at 79% of a year ago. July corn is down 5.25 at 458. December down 3.75 at 482.75. July soybeans down 10.5 at 1186. November down 7.5 at 1180.25. July Chicago wheat is down a dime at 636.25. September down 10.25 at 649. July Kansas City wheat is down 4.75 at 677.25. September down 4 at 689.25. July soybean meal is down 330 at 328.60. July bean oil up 31 at 74.29. June live cattle are down $1.07 at 248.22. August down 45 at 239.15. August feeders are down 40 cents at 349.45. September up 12 at 347.02. July lean hogs are down 27 cents at $100.12. That's a look at your markets. 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
1: 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It's time now for a look at your closing livestock markets with David Erickson of Ag Optimus in Akron, Iowa. And we're going to have a mixed end to the day here. David, tell me what you made of today's trade.
2: Yeah, you know, the long weekend gave everyone plenty of time to think about how we would react to the cattle on feed numbers that came out. On feed was 1.8% higher than a year ago. Placements 5.5% greater than last year, and marketings were down 10% compared with a year ago. All in all, the report was negative, but the question was, coming into the day, how much of that was already priced in? The initial reaction was that the market had taken enough bad news and wasn't going to pay much attention to the negative report, but we ended up setting back, and the front of the fats closed in the red while the feeders were mostly able to hang on to their gains. Weekly cash came out earlier today, delayed a day because of the Memorial Day holiday. First thing is that I noticed was the volume was extremely light. Nebraska was nearly half of a week prior, while over the five area they sold less than 33. They sold 33,000 less than we did a week ago. Sold less on a lower price, with the live steer price about $2.50 lower, both in Nebraska and on the five area weighted average. Local sale barn activity was mixed today, some lower. And there was a run where they traded a little bit higher, but that was pretty short-lived. I think that the packer is in pretty good position over these past couple weeks. So we will have to see what tomorrow brings. And if we start to get a little bit of cash chatter, reminder that we do have kind of a short week. And so we can really see some pretty active cash market and some pretty big moves one way or the other.
1: Well, thank you, David. That, again, is Dave Erickson of Ag Optimus joining us here on the Rural Radio Network.
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0: In a drought year like this, every drop counts. I'm Steve White on the Rural Radio Network, catching up now with Steve Melvin, Nebraska Extension Educator, talking about maintaining your pivot to make sure you get that water where it needs to be, and also maintaining those pivots after some of the recent storms some folks have had.
7: Yeah, we certainly do. You know, when we talk about pivot maintenance, you know, the things that's out there, outdoors,

0: year round, and certainly it is battered by the environment that we live in. And so, you know, when you're thinking about making sure the pivot's working correctly, the most important thing that we can take a look at is the pressure. When the system's up and running, it needs to have a given amount of pressure in the water in order for the sprinklers to work correctly. And what that is basically the far the sprinkler out on the system when it's on the highest elevation in the field needs to be 5 PSI above what the pressure regulator stated pressure is. So if it's a 15-pound pressure regulator, we need to have 20 pounds of pressure when the pivot's out there on that highest point in the field. And that's really the easiest and cheapest way to monitor that. You know, if you can measure it out there on the end once and then see what it is back at your pivot point and then make sure you're maintaining that when it's at that level. You know, it's pretty easy to have a pivot that is under-pressured in Nebraska. We see that very common. We've done some research to take a look at that. And when we do that, the thing that we end up with is a very ununiform water pattern, particularly as we might go up a hill closer to the pivot point. We'd be putting on more, maybe about what you think it's going to, but when it gets to the top of the hill, it might be putting on, if you think you're putting on an inch, it might only be putting on 8/10, and you go, oh, it's not too big of a deal. Well, yeah, but if we run it around 6 or 7 times, you know, then it gets to be a big amount over the summer.
1: Sure.
0: So we really need to have the pressure correct. It's just really the most basic thing. If you got a flow meter, which several pivots do, you know, take a look at that. It's supposed to be 700 gallons a minute. See if it is or not, and that's another good indicator.
1: So that pressure is an important one, but beyond that, what are maybe some other things that folks can be checking on?
0: Run the sprinkler and go out and take a look at it in the morning or in the evening when the sunlight's kind of gleaming off of that water. And just start at the pivot point and look and just slowly look out towards you. You can just look with your naked eye, but if you've got some binoculars, you can get a little closer look, and there should be a little less water towards the pivot point, a little more as you go out towards the out end. It should be a uniform looking, spray of water as you go out. You know, take a look for, is there a sprinkler missing? You know, maybe there's one that's just blown off or is totally gone or something. Sometimes you'll see one that it's supposed to have a pad that turns really slow, but you can see it spinning really quick. So, you know, that's one that needs some attention. You basically count from the tower where it's at, you know, out so many sprinklers and make yourself a note so you can go find it when the system shut off. If there's one that looks like it's, you know, putting out way more water than the others, the pressure regulator could be bad, or maybe the orifice, something went wrong with it. But take a look for all of those types of things. Take a look for leaks as you go out. You know, sometimes you can see some really big leaks without really looking, but some of the smaller ones, you know, you need to kind of see, because, you know, if you're putting out twice as much water in some areas you need just because there's a leak there, plus the sprinklers, it's certainly going to overwater that crop, reduce the yield, plus it doesn't then have water for the rest of the field. So some of those kinds of things are just take a look at. I recommend that people do that, you know, every couple of weeks all summer if their sprinklers are above the corn canopy. You know, if you got an end gun on it, make sure it looks like it's moving easy and correctly and such, and then fix any problems that you come across.
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4: 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The Dow Jones is down 167.18, 50,412.92. S&P up 42.54 at 7,516.23. NASDAQ is up 279.56. 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
2: This is House Call for Health. May is National Stroke Awareness Month. Strokes are a leading cause of death and disability, and quick action can make a big difference between a full recovery and a lifetime of issues. The Carolina Pines Regional Medical Center in Hartsville, South Carolina, says recognizing a stroke can save a life, and to know the signs, they suggest the acronym BFAST. B for balance struggles is proper balance, difficult to maintain. E, eyesight, is vision double or blurred or not working in one eye. F, face drooping, does one side of the face droop when smiling. A for arm weakness, is one arm weak or drifting downward. S, speech difficulty, is speech slurred or hard to understand. And T, time to call 911 if you see any of these signs. The hospital also says when it comes to strokes, don't take someone to the hospital yourself. EMS providers can begin life-saving care while transporting a patient to the hospital. For more health news, go to foxnewshealth.com. House Call for Health, I'm Lisa Brady, Fox News.
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9: Great to have you along for KTIC's Midday in Mid-America. Coming up this evening at 5, American Legion and the VFW will again need volunteers to assist with the removal of flags at Mount Hope and St. Michael's Cemeteries in West Point if you'd like to help out. Coming up this evening, Cumming County Extension Board meeting at the Cumming County Courthouse Meeting Room here in West Point. That's at 7 o'clock tonight. Thursday evening, the Wisner VFW will be doing a fish and chicken strips fry. I haven't had lunch yet. This sounds tremendous right now, but it's not till Thursday evening at 5:30 at the VFW building in Wisner. 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
2: I'm Connie Green in the KTIC News Center, which is sponsored by TNT Coins in Fremont. 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Last seen Sunday in Scotts Bluff, 18-year-old Riley Dawn Stevenson diagnosed with autism with a 12 to 14-year-old mental capacity is on the Nebraska State Patrol's endangered missing advisory. She is a white female, 5'6", 145 pounds, with brown hair and blue eyes. Stevenson was wearing a blue T-shirt, tan pants, tennis shoes, and earphones. She may be headed to Kansas City with a second female. If you see anything, please contact the Nebraska State Patrol or the Canyon County Sheriff's Office in Idaho. More details, including a photograph, can be found online at statepatrol.nebraska.gov. Look under Services for Missing Endangered Advisory. That site again is statepatrol.nebraska.gov. 37 months in prison, that's the recommended sentence for former Des Moines school superintendent Ian Roberts. He pled guilty to being an illegal alien in possession of a firearm and to making false statements for employment. Prosecutors say Roberts had more than 15 years of working without authorization. His sentencing hearing is this coming Friday. After his sentence is served, he will be deported. A family scuffle in Norfolk at a residence in the 1200 block of West Payswalk Avenue is reported by the Norfolk Police Division. 54-year-old Jose Alavo Sr., according to witnesses, was intoxicated and acting aggressively with a male family member Saturday and was using a knife in a threatening manner. That family member refused to fight Olivas, eventually subduing him. Another witness removed the knife from Olivos. He was arrested for terroristic threats, use of a weapon to commit a felony, attempted second-degree assault, and obstructing a police officer. He was held in the Norfolk City Jail and later transferred to the Madison County Jail. I-129 is a short connector roadway between I-29 and Southern Sioux City, about 3 miles long. It connects the southern part of Sioux City with South Sioux City. Weather permitting, the Nebraska Department of Transportation will begin work on that section of roadway starting June 1st. There will be lane closures. The prime contractor is Watts Electric of Waverly, which will remove existing high-mast lighting towers and install a new lighting system. Motorists are strongly encouraged to drive carefully in and near work zones, buckle up, and put phones down. Those are the latest stories from the KTIC News Center.
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11: John Saucier, Republican voters in Texas deciding whether they want incumbent Senator John Cornyn or challenger Attorney General Ken Paxton as their nominee for November's midterm election. Senator Cornyn, you worried about the general election if Paxton wins?
12: He could well lose, but even if he doesn't lose, he will win by such a razor-thin margin that it's likely to have a negative drag on the down-ballot races in Texas. Judges, local officials, House of Representatives, you name it.
11: His comments on the Fox News channel. The U.S. and Iran trying to reach a peace deal. Natural gas and oil prices still high. Interior Secretary Doug Burgum on Fox Business.
13: President Trump's the one person who's got the courage and the tools. He's using diplomatic. He's using military. Now he's using economic pressure to achieve his aims. And, you know, the deal maker in chief wouldn't bet against him. He's going to come through with a great deal for the world and for America.
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9: We are at 86 degrees in both Classic Country KTIC, Norfolk, and West Point. Warm spot this time around would be Vermilion at 91. Here in West Point, we expect to top out at 89 this afternoon. Sunny with the south wind at 5 to 15, gusting to 20, and that breeze will continue into the evening hours. Before winds become light after midnight, clear with a low of 59. A sunny day tomorrow with a high of 87, light wind in the morning. In the afternoon, southeast 5 to 15, gusting to 20. And again, that'll continue in tomorrow evening when the winds become light after midnight. Partly cloudy tomorrow night, 59 degrees. On Thursday, mostly cloudy, a high of 85 and a southeast wind at 5 to 15, gusting to 20. Cloudy Thursday night, 59 degrees, still with a southeast wind, 5 to 15 gusting near 20. We'll be mostly cloudy on Friday with a high of 82. Friday night, cloudy and 56. Saturday, mostly cloudy, a high of 80. Saturday night, a slight chance of rain after midnight, cloudy and 54. Sunday, partly sunny, a high of 80. Sunday night, cloudy, 53. Then mostly sunny on Monday with a high of 82. Some of the other temps in the region: Sioux Falls 85, Yankton 87, 89 at Sioux City, Wayne 86, and again Classic Country KTIC Norfolk is at 86. 85 in Fremont, Blair, Omaha, Wahoo, Takema, Lincoln 84, Council Bluffs and Harlan are both at 82. Atlantic in Audubon, Iowa 84, Carroll and Denison each at 86. It's 85 in Takema, and we are at 85 here at Classic Country KTIC in West Point. 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
17: 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Here's the head of Red Star Fertilizer, Tom Stanton. Tom, what about early planted soybeans? Do you continue to do research on that and the benefits of getting those soybeans out there as early as possible?
18: Yeah, in our Red Acres plots, we do a lot of research every year. And what we're showing consistently the last 3 years is, one, we can reduce our population. You know, we don't have to be at that 140 or 50 or 60,000. We can reduce that down to as low as 110,000. Planted early, and we just consistently get better yields by planting those soybeans early. And it really makes sense when you look at the soybean plant and how it grows. It wants to take advantage of more light. So if we plant them early, we protect them with seed treatment, we get those seeds to come up. You know, we're seeing anywhere between 4.5 to 8 bushels by planting beans in early to mid-April versus planting them in May.
17: You really do need to protect those beans if you're going to plant them early, right?
18: Absolutely. Last year in 2025, Chad, we did our seed treatments early in April and we did them in May, and it didn't matter where you put them. The average was 2.8 bushels. And it's interesting, we were at the Commodity Classic and Fred Belo from University of Illinois presented his information, and it was exactly spot on with what we did in our Red Acres plots at Red Star. 2.8 bushels if you use a seed treatment versus if you don't.
17: 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That's today's Red Minute, brought to you by Red Star Fertilizer.
19: 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With a look at your closing markets, I'm Lacey Shippey for the Rural Radio Network. July corn is down 5 3/4 at 457.5. December down 4.5 at 482. July soybeans down 10.5 at 1186. November down 7.5 at 1180.25. July Chicago wheat down 10 3/4 at 635.5. September down 11 at 648.25. July Kansas City wheat down 5 3/4 at 676.25. September down 5 1/4 at 688. June live cattle are down 107 today at 248.22. August down 45 at 239.15. August feeders down 40 cents at 349.45. September up 12 at 347.02. July lean hogs down 27 cents at $100.12. August down 102 at 99.05. 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
17: 3, 52, 3, 4, 5, 2, 3. It's Ag on the Go with Farm Bureau, highlighting the Nebraska Farm Bureau and the work to serve Nebraska farm and ranch families and rural communities.
22: On this week's program, we're going to take a little bit of time, reflect on the progress that has been made in the Farm Bill movement out in Washington, D.C. Here to give us that perspective, Jordan Dux, Director of National Affairs with the Nebraska Farm Bureau. Jordan, it is good to see one of the houses of Congress has moved on a farm bill. Give us the quick summary.
0: Yeah, so we did have some movement recently here. The House, the full House took up the farm bill, went through a whole bunch of amendments and walked through all of that. And certainly from our standpoint, the fact that they were able to consider all the amendments and pass it out of the House of Representatives is a very positive first step. And obviously we have more room to go and more things to do before this gets signed by the president into law. But certainly from our standpoint, a positive first step. And when we can move it out of the House Ag Committee, which we've done before, but actually getting a floor vote on the House and now moving it over to the Senate, that is a very good first step. And we're looking forward to working with our Senate colleagues and trying to get this bill across the finish line.
22: Okay, so let's talk about what is in the farm bill. First of all, how about a crop production perspective? Any big changes in the House version of the farm bill when it comes to, you know, crop insurance, conservation, you know, things like those active elements on the land?
0: Sure. One of those things that it's always important to remember is we actually updated a lot of those types of pieces through the One Big Beautiful Bill, which was passed last year. And it's a little confusing for folks, and Congress always likes to make things nice and confusing. We were able to extend and improve a lot of those typical farm bill programs, the ARC program, the PLC program. We were able to make some positive changes to those under the One Big Beautiful Bill. The problem is, and the reason we still have been pushing to get a farm bill passed, is that those still are subject to being reauthorized every year. So what this does is passing this farm bill puts those changes in place for now 5 years. The full 5-year term of what we typically run under when it comes to a farm bill is that we were able to get those included in there. So a lot of the heavy lifting was done initially last year, but now we have moving forward here trying to get these things as permanent as we get agriculture law or farm bill law. We have it now on a 5-year span. So all the updates we made to those commodity programs, that's now locked in. Hopefully, again, if we can get this passed the Senate, those are now locked in for 5 years. If we can get it, the NRCS improvements we've made, some new investments in working lands, conservation programs, those investments will then, again, be locked in for 5 years moving forward.
22: Jordan Dux is Director of National Affairs with the Nebraska Farm Bureau.
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23: Hi, folks. Lanning Edwards from Mitchell Livestock Market right here in Mitchell, South Dakota, giving you an update on our sales schedule for the next few weeks. Regular slaughter cow and bull sale every Wednesday starting at 9 a.m., fat cattle at 10 a.m., finishing up at the weigh-ups, and then on to the baby and starter calves. This week on Wednesday afternoon, we could have from 50 to 100 of them calves right off the cow. Mitchell Livestock Market's next feeder cattle special will be on Thursday. That'll be June 4th starting at 9:30 a.m. Also on Thursday, June 11th, will be Mitchell Livestock Stock Market Summertime Barbecue Feeder Cattle Special with many nice consignments already on the list. And don't forget, on Wednesday, July 8th, will be the Mitchell Livestock Market Palace City Auctioneer and Championships with 20 auctioneers participating in that sale. We'll also have more details on these sales as we draw a little bit near. Folks, let's keep praying for some much-needed moisture. And as always, thank you from Mitchell Livestock Market, your livestock market in Mitchell, South Dakota.
9: 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And if you have an upcoming sale you'd like to feature on auction time, give us a call on our office line during regular business hours, 402-372-5423. 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

Classic Country, KTIC, Alabama. Before them, Glenn Campbell. We are at 86 degrees in both Classic Country, KTIC, Norfolk, and West Point. As we hear from Earl Haggard and George Jones.

0: Classic Country, KTIC, Merle Haggard and George Jones. Yesterday's wine. Today would have been my grandpa's 111th birthday, and I thought that'd be the perfect song. If he was around, we might be, I don't know if we'd be partaking of yesterday's wine, but we'd certainly be talking about it. I owe my love for AM country radio to my grandpa, Russell Harlow. He'd sit in his garage in Valley, 120 East Vast Street, sit in the garage cracking walnuts, maybe cleaning the birds after we went hunting, and he always had the AM radio playing great country tunes. Back then, it wasn't called classic country. It was just the hits of the time, but great memories listening to the radio, sitting with Grandpa in the garage while he cracked the walnuts. I love you, Henry.
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2: As late spring and summer temperatures begin to heat up and cattle are on pasture, it's important to make sure there's adequate water for livestock. But how much do cattle need and where should it come from? The water requirements for cattle depend on their size, class, and environmental conditions. High humidity and greater temperatures, of course, also increase water demand. A study at the University of Georgia lists water requirements for days when daily high temperature is 90 degrees Fahrenheit. With these conditions, growing or lactating animals need 2 gallons of water per 100 pounds of body weight. This means a 1,400-pound lactating cow will need close to 28 gallons of water with 90-degree Fahrenheit daily highs. If the calves are 250 pounds, they will need about 5 gallons. Again, some of the water will come from grazed forage, but make sure water tanks or water points are accessible to smaller calves. Having fresh, clean water should be a priority. Whenever dry conditions occur, or especially in later summer, water quality from water sources such as dugouts or ponds and dams may not be ideal. The ability to have water close by should also be a goal, although sometimes it's simply not possible. More water locations can help to meet the water demand, but can also help grazing distribution too. Cattle will receive some of their daily water requirements when they are consuming high moisture feedstuffs such as fresh forage when grazing pasture, silages, or green chop feeds. Feeds that are high energy increase the water requirement. Keep an eye on water this summer and make sure livestock have enough good quality water available. 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
0: 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At that time, well, that was his favorite kind of music. I was digging country music, but I was definitely listening to the Poppin' Rockets of the time. All the music that's playing over on our sister station, Summer Stream, I couldn't get Grandpa to listen to it, but I sure was. Summer Stream is brought to you by Sapp Brothers Petroleum of West Point, Dairy Queen of West Point, and Sioux Gate Ware for the best Poppin' Rock hits of the 80s, with some 60s, 70s, and 90s sprinkled in each hour for good measure. 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
4: Redistricting pushback. On Lisa Brady, Fox News. The effort to use a different congressional map this year stalls in South Carolina.
5: While South Carolina's House passed a bill to redistrict, Republicans in the state Senate opted not to move forward. Senator Richard Cash said he was disappointed, but that early voting for the June primary had started.
6: The deadline has passed. Voting has begun. It is time to conclude the matter.
5: Others worried eliminating the only Democratic congressional district out of seven would backfire.
4: Fox's Jessica Rosenthal. The state Senate voting to continue the bill, though, which keeps it alive while pushing it to the next legislative session. Earlier, a panel of federal judges rejecting Alabama's new maps for this year's midterms, issuing a preliminary injunction with the state is appealing to the U.S. Supreme Court. Just getting word, a chemical explosion earlier today in Washington state has turned deadly. Not clear yet how many people were killed, in addition to multiple critical injuries. This after a chemical tank imploded at a pulp and paper mill run by Nippon Dynawave Packaging Company in Longview, Washington, not far from the Oregon border. Separately, thousands remain evacuated in Southern California because of a damaged chemical tank at an aerospace plant. A new demand from Iran. State media reporting the regime wants billions in frozen funds released as part of any deal with the U.S.
6: Officials in Washington say that's not going to happen, and any sort of financial relief for the Iranians will only come if they uphold their end of the bargain. This comes as the U.S. blockade of Iranian ports remains in effect, and U.S. Central Command says more than 100 vessels have been redirected as the Trump administration works to tighten economic pressure on the Iranian regime.
4: Fox's Trey Yinks in Tel Aviv. CENTCOM says U.S. airstrikes near the Strait of Hormuz overnight were defensive, targeting mine-laying vessels and a missile position. President Trump plans a cabinet meeting tomorrow at Camp David. 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
11: 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The Cumming County Extension Board meets tonight at 7 p.m. in the Cumming County Courthouse Meeting Room in West Point. The agenda for that meeting can be reviewed at Nebraska Extension in Cumming County. The Iowa primary election day is Tuesday, June 2nd. You can vote that day or go to the courthouse in Logan and vote before that day. Those are the latest stories from the KTIC News Center.
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14: Plenty of sunshine this afternoon. We'll hope to reach that high near 90 degrees. Winds will be out of the south at 15 to 20. Tonight, then, a low right around 57. Winds will be out of the south at around 15 to 20. For tomorrow, sunshine with a high of 90. Winds will be pretty calm and around the east at 5 to 10 miles per hour. Tomorrow evening, a few clouds and a low right around 59. For your Thursday, sunshine with a high of 87. Thursday night, cloudy skies and a low of 59. For your Friday, sunshine with a high of 83. Friday nights, we'll see a low right around 56. For the upcoming weekend, Saturday, chance for showers and storms at a high of 81. Saturday night, we'll see a chance for some showers, possible thunderstorms, and a low right around 54. And on Sunday, we'll see some sunshine. We'll get up to an afternoon high of 80. That is your forecast. More weather information is always available. 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
14: 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Ag information is out of the way. Before we can get to that, this next song was originally recorded by Vicki Lawrence back in 1973. She took it to number one on the pop charts. And also, then Reba McEntire decided to release a cover version of it back in 1991 and released it off her album For My Broken Heart. Now, the song ended up being a top 15 hit, but it was released back in 1991. The song actually ended Reba's streak of 24 consecutive top 10 country singles, though it was still a major hit. What was that song? It was this one from Reba McEntire, The Night the Lights Went Out in Georgia on KTIC.

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1: Good afternoon, I'm Steve White. Nebraska Governor Jim Pillen recently proclaimed May as Renewable Fuels Month. Bryce Duskin has our story.
2: Newman Grove, Nebraska farmer Greg Anderson has been a longtime advocate for biodiesel. He joined the governor at the signing of the proclamation and said the event
3: brings awareness to not only the people of Nebraska, but a reminder for all farmers how valuable renewable fuels are to our profitability. We see ethanol and biodiesel be real key components of our, you know, state's economy and really back at the farm gate, bringing value to every bushel of corn and soybeans that we grow.
2: The demand for soybean oil to be used in renewable fuels like biodiesel has led to soybean crush facility developments across the country, including new plants in Nebraska. Anderson says the U.S. has grown the crushing industry by 30% in just the past few years.
3: And what that means for Nebraska, when we added David City Crush Facility as well as the Norfolk Crush Facility, those two plants alone process over 100,000 to 130,000 bushels of soybeans per day. Every drop of that oil comes off of those plants. It goes to biodiesel and renewable diesel production. And the meal coming off of those plants goes to feed our own domestic livestock as well as export to soybean meal, especially to our Asian customers.
2: Nebraska's total crush capacity is set to be more than 230 million bushels of soybeans, which is more than 70% of the bushels typically produced in Nebraska each year.
1: Thanks, Bryce. As summer storms roll through, Nebraska Extension wants to know if your pivot has suffered damage. Extension educator Steve Melvin.
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3: 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B20 is probably the most popular.
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9: 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Don't forget tonight, our friends with the American Legion Post number 70 and the VFW Post 4912. Looking for some volunteers to help them out. That'll be at 5 o'clock tonight to assist them with the removal of the American flags at the Mount Hope and St. Michael's cemeteries here in West Point. Any volunteers would be greatly appreciated. Also, the Cumming County Extension Board meeting will meet tonight. That'll be at 7 o'clock in the Cumming County Courthouse Meeting Room right here in West Point. If you'd like further details on those events, you can always visit our events tab at kticeradio.com. 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
10: Good afternoon, and thanks for tuning in to the channel Final Bell. I'm Lacey Shippey on the Rural Radio Network, and joining me for today's Final Bell is livestock market analyst Kyle Bumstead. And Kyle, taking a quick look at how things closed here today, we had June live cattle down $1.07 at 248.22, October up 22 at 230.95, August feeders were down 40 cents at 349.45, October up 27 at 343.90. And let's kind of take a look back on Friday. We'll start there. Feeders had really fallen out of bed last week, and the market moved heavily in anticipation of that cattle on feed report. And today we started out the gate a little positive. We lost that support, though. So talk us through what you made of today's trade in light of those report numbers.
11: That's a good question, Lacey. First of all, yeah, thanks for having me back. Yeah, the cattle and feed report neutral to slightly bearish, but it really didn't, at the end of the day today, it didn't have much of an effect on things. Kind of started out like I thought it was going to start lower, and then it went higher, and it did, but just can't seem to hold gains. I mean, the buyers are kind of in the, they're off the sidelines right now, and it seems like the sellers are in liquidation mode. We had a lot of length in this contract, these contracts here. The last few weeks here, this commitments traders reports, and I think that they're just taking that money off the table. And what we also did see today was, as you mentioned, the front months are lower than the deferred contracts, or in some cases were higher, but yet still the back months outpaced them. We did see that there was some commercial sell and some commercial selling and liquidation here as far as that goes too. So it kind of tells me that everybody's kind of sitting here and getting ready, prepping up for the dog days of summer here right now, the way it feels here as far as the beef markets and things like that. So what I'm watching here now is kind of how we see how cash trade starts up the week. I did hear that there are some of the sales here in the north that were weaker so far this week. So we'll have to see if anything comes with that here as far as cash bids for, as we get the negotiated trade. But right now, the feeder cattle index, we've got a couple of months here before that has to meet with the index together. So we've got some time there. And the index was higher here, I'll give it to that. But like I said, we still got quite a bit of time here before they've got to converge here and come together here before the end of August. So a lot of moving parts here, a lot of summer left. And, we're still kind of sitting on the box beef market too. You know, what's going to be the, who's going to move first, the consumer or is the box beef going to move?
10: And when you talk about these sales happening this week and the dog days of summer, historically we don't see great big sales happen too often in the summer, but with the dry weather, with the poor pasture conditions, what do you foresee happening there? Do you think that maybe these sales will be higher than they historically have been because folks are going to have to take cattle off of the grass that doesn't exist and move them to town sooner?
11: Yeah, I think numbers are going to be higher moving to the sales earlier if we don't get some more rain out here in the plains here pretty quick, because I know there's already a lot of places that are in liquidation as far as cow liquidation, pair liquidation, yearlings are coming to town, things like that too. They're just simply ain't the grass. So there's going to be some more calves moving, I think. And I was talking to some order buyers this morning about that too. And they said, well, this is the time of year, there ain't no calves moving, but you got to take into consideration too. Like he said, it's dry, and he says people are just going to be moving things because he said they ain't got no feed. So that's something that's very concerning here moving forward here for the next month or so, I would say.
10: And so looking down the line at these calves that are going to come into these feedlots a little sooner, how is that going to impact the beef supply and potentially the future cash trade down the road, do you think?
11: Yeah, the placements are definitely going to be higher, and we already knew that kind of coming into this cattle on feed report that the placements were going to be higher, but I think the placements, if this dry weather does stick around here, there's going to be higher placements here throughout the rest of the summer and even then some. They're already going to be higher than they were a year ago, but they could be a little bit more higher than anticipated due to the fact of this dry weather here.
10: And so is that going to hold pressure here on these feeder futures going forward, or what's it going to take to bring a little more positivity and confidence back into these futures after last week?
11: Well, that's a good question. Everybody's kind of sitting in this wait and buy it for me futures type mode. You know, everybody else wants to buy it, wants somebody else to buy it first and then see what happens. But I think, I think any positive economic news would help us out. But also here, the spreads are still historically in bullish territory. So, I mean, the commercials are still behind this market. So it was due for a technical correction, technical sell-off here as far as that goes and some liquidation there. So it wouldn't surprise me if these cattle do try to bounce here in the near future.
10: And when you talked about boxed beef earlier, whether boxed beef will uphold or whether it will be the consumer that breaks first, what are your opinions there? Do you think demand is going to hold throughout the summer and we'll see these boxed beef prices hold?
11: I sure hope it does, because, I mean, I was reading some things here this morning put out by some of the credit bureaus that people are, you know, they're starting to get behind in their credit card payments and things like that. Summer's here and fuel price is high and stuff like that, and that's definitely a concern here because beef is still a luxury item. I've said it before and I'll say it again. Meat and beef are still luxury items here when it comes to the consumer.
10: What is that going to do for our cash trade? Do you think that the Packers see that coming and it's going to influence our cash trade here in the near future? Is that something maybe we'll see a little further down the road?
11: Yeah, we did see a weaker cash trade last week, and I think that is kind of an early indication. So, I mean, that's, you know, and like I said, the dog days of summer when we started this conversation, you know, we're kind of prepping already. Memorial Day's behind us. We're already looking at 4th of July procurement here, you know, already. So we're not even to the 1st of June. We're already 4th of July procurement. So that's something there I'm looking at.
10: Okay, and a topic that I haven't really discussed before, but I kind of want to touch on, I've been hearing more about it, talk regarding the beef on dairy calf numbers and the inability of the market's ability to grasp those numbers really well, especially when these cattle on feed numbers come out. So what are your thoughts on that relatively new practice that's impacting the supply of feeder calves?
11: Well, it all goes in the same pile anyway. At the end of the day, it's in the box beef. So, I mean, there's not much really can say about it. I know there's people that harp on it and they say, well, you know, you're putting this big, the beef you're putting in, you know, you're putting a regular cattle breed on a dairy and you're calling it beef. Well, potentially it is because it's going in the same box. So, I mean, there's really not much you can really say about it or do about it because it's going in the same box and that's what it is. I mean, if you don't like it, you know, take it up with your, you know, cattlemen's organizations or something, because there's nothing really can be done about it. That's just how it is.
10: Thank you, Kyle. That again is livestock market analyst Kyle Bumstead. And coming up after the break, we'll continue our market discussion. We'll take a look at how grains closed for the day and talk a little bit about today's grain trade. 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
15: 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The Supreme Court will resume issuing rulings this week, deciding cases involving things like presidential power and transgender athletes. Also, the people lining up to get a piece of the nearly $1.8 billion anti-weaponization fund created by the White House, and how politics has invaded the jury room in criminal cases. Wednesday on This Morning, America's First News.
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10: Good afternoon and welcome back to the channel Final Bell. I'm Lacey Shippey on the Rural Radio Network talking with Kyle Bumstead, livestock market analyst. But we're going to change our focus here now and talk about these grain markets a little bit. And looking back on today's trade, July corn closed down 5 3/4 at 457.5. July beans down 10.5 at 1186. July Chicago wheat down 10 3/4 at 635.5. July Casey wheat down 5 3/4 at 676.25. Product markets were mixed. July soybean meal down 330 at 328.60. And July bean oil was up 38 at 74.36. And Kyle, when we take a look at this market here today, it continues to just have this underlying factor of uncertainty with the war going on and the weather playing in there. Tell me a little bit about what you saw as the big drivers here in today's market.
11: Well, the crude oil and corn correlation really kind of worked hand in hand today with crude being down like it was and corn, you know, down like it was too. So we also saw rains move across the corn belt here over the weekend, and the crops getting planted in a timely manner. I mean, it's spring, and I mean, there's dry areas. I mean, as you well know, out in the western corn belt and the plains here, you know, we are dry and we need the rain, but right now it doesn't seem like it matters to the trade because the trade's kind of got this mindset where, yeah, we know it's bad, but we also know that it's going to improve. And we've also raised big crops here the last few years on very little moisture. So that's something that sticks in the back of my mind here moving forward is it doesn't take a lot of moisture to make a crop. It's just when you get the moisture, how much you get. So, I mean, that's kind of what we're looking at moving forward here. I know a lot of people are going to be talking about crop progress, and next week, the almighty rating start. Doesn't seem like the commercials are too concerned with the amount of supply out here. Right now, as we sit here, you know, coming out of Memorial Day weekend, looking at the 1st of June, everybody's kind of content with the size of crop we got coming on. They're content with the size of the old crop ending stocks we've got sitting around here for both corn and beans.
10: Looking at the USDA expectations for the crop numbers and also the exports that we have going on, we'll specifically look at corn first. We've got really great exports for corn. And a lot of folks are thinking maybe they're a little too high. What is your take on the situation with the corn and the exports there, especially if China would come through and buy the corn that they say they're going to?
11: Well, if China comes through, I guess, then I'll believe it when China starts taking it. I mean, yeah, it's one thing to say they're going to do it, and then it's one thing to say they've got the purchases, but it seems like they can always back out of things at the last minute. So when it's on a boat and it's unloaded over there, then I'll believe it. And I hate to say that, but, you know, I'm very skeptical when it comes to anything dealing with China because they can back out of it just as easy as they say, we got the intent, we're going to do that. So intent is one thing, but, you know, talk is cheap. It takes money to buy whiskey when it comes to these kinds of things, and that's what I'm looking at. Do they actually take grain? Do they actually take corn? Do they actually take the beans? You know, things like that. I'm more concerned and watching here our neighbors of the South, you know, like Mexico. I mean, they're the number one importer of U.S. corn, so we got to keep them happy. And with all the cattle they got down there with the border being closed, I think their demand appetite has increased quite a bit there because they're building slaughter facilities down there and they're feeding out cattle down there now too. So that's something we have to consider as well too, is where it's going, not necessarily China.
10: And since you brought up the border, I want to ask that question. Is there any updates on what that situation looks like, if we should anticipate an opening? And if they do open that border, will it make any difference since they have made do without having it open?
11: Yeah, I don't think it's going to matter much. It's going to be a headline thing, but I don't think in all essence it's going to matter too much because, like I said, they're holding and harvesting their own cattle down there now too, and then shipping it up in the boxes or shipping it out. They found out they could make money doing it, so that's what they're doing with it.
10: And do you think that it's going to have a big impact on our cattle markets when they do start exporting their own beef? We heard last week that they want to double their exports. What's your opinion on that?
11: Well, they probably will double their exports because we've been getting a lot of their cattle and doing it up here, so their exports probably will double. So, I mean, it's the same amount of beef going out in the world, but it's just where it's coming from, whether it's coming from the USA or it's coming from Mexico. But, yeah, it's the same amount of beef going out there in the pipeline, but what countries are coming from?
10: When we consider the exported beef there, when we think about South American beef exports, a lot of that we import is that lean beef that goes into our ground beef products, whereas we have, you know, the market on the choice and the prime cuts. What are we looking at coming out of Mexico, do you think?
11: Probably the same thing. I mean, they're not going to be exporting the highest quality stuff. So, I mean, yeah, it's going to be more for the grounds and the trims and things like that. So I'm not looking for them to be exporting, you know, prime ribeyes and high choice cuts and stuff like that. So that's kind of what I'm looking for.
10: And as we continue throughout this shortened trading week, what would you tell folks would be the key things to keep their eye on here as we go throughout the week?
11: Yep, I say we got to watch the weekly close here. We did see some bearish formations here the last couple of weeks here in the grain, so we need to kind of keep an eye on that. Also, we need to keep an eye on the next headline coming out of the White House and Washington. We never know what that's going to be and how that's going to affect our market. So one day we're you know, everything's peace and love and joy with Iran, and the next day that we're going back to war with them and we're dropping bombs. So, you know, head on a swivel, folks. But if it makes sense to have a floor underneath it, have a floor underneath it, because, you know, the government doesn't care about your cost of production, and that's what we've got to be at. We got to be looking out for ourselves here.
10: Well, thank you, Kyle. That, again, is Livestock Market Analyst Kyle Bumstead here on the Channel Final Bell, brought to you by Channel Seed and your local Channel Seed Pro. Do remember that trading of futures and options does involve a risk of loss and may not be suitable for all investors. I'm Lacey Shippey for today's Channel Final Bell here on the Rural Radio Network.
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13: 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Trusted experts buying coins, silver, jewelry, and collectibles. Last seen Sunday in Scotts Bluff, 18-year-old Riley Dawn Stevenson, diagnosed with autism with a 12 to 14-year-old mental capacity, is on the Nebraska State Patrol's Endangered Missing Advisory. She is a white female, 5'6", 145 pounds, with brown hair and blue eyes. She was last seen wearing a blue T-shirt, tan pants, tennis shoes, and earphones. She may be headed to Kansas City with a second female. If you see anything, please contact the Nebraska State Patrol or the Canyon County Sheriff's Office in Idaho. More details, including a photograph of Riley Dawn Stevenson, can be found online at statepatrol.nebraska.gov. Look under Services for Missing Endangered Advisory. I-129 is a short connector roadway between I-29 and Southern Sioux City, about 3 miles long. It connects the southern part of Sioux City with South Sioux City. Weather permitting, the Nebraska Department of Transportation will begin work on that section of roadway starting June 1st. There will be lane closures. The prime contractor is Watts Electric of Waverly, which will remove existing high-mast lighting towers and install a new lighting system. Motorists are strongly encouraged to drive carefully in and near work zones, buckle up, and put phones down. Appointment of a new police officer, Ryan Eddy, to the Blair Police Department, and a resolution approving Jim Skinner and Tony McIntosh as new members of the Blair Volunteer Fire and Rescue Department are on the agenda this coming evening for the Blair City Council. Consideration of installing security cameras at the water treatment plant, the wastewater treatment plant, and the Blair Optimus Park also on the agenda. A public hearing regarding a rezoning request by Riser, originally planned for this evening, has been moved to June 23rd. The Blair City Council meets at 7 o'clock in City Council Chambers at 218 South 16th Street. The Cumming County Extension Board meeting is scheduled for this evening, 7 o'clock, at the Cumming County Courthouse Meeting Room in West Point. The agenda for the meeting can be reviewed at Nebraska Extension in Cumming County. The Iowa primary election day is Tuesday, June 2nd. You can vote that day, or you can go to the courthouse in Logan and vote before that day. Those are the latest stories from the KTIC News Center.
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9: Plenty of sunshine this afternoon. We'll hope to reach that high near 90 degrees. Winds will be out of the south at 15 to 20. Tonight, then, a low right around 57. Winds will be out of the south at around 15 to 20. For tomorrow, sunshine with a high of 90. Winds will be pretty calm and around the east at 5 to 10 miles per hour. Tomorrow evening, a few clouds and a low right around 59. For your Thursday, sunshine with a high of 87. Thursday night, cloudy skies and a low of 59. For your Friday, sunshine with a high of 83. Friday nights. We'll see a low right around 56 for the upcoming weekend. Saturday, chance for showers and storms at a high of 81. Saturday night, we'll see a chance for some showers, possible thunderstorms, and a low right around 54. And on Sunday, we'll see some sunshine. We'll get up to an afternoon high of 80. That is your forecast. More weather information is always available. 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
9: 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I'll see your KTIC Ag feature before the hour is up. 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
18: Grain futures ended the day slightly lower today. Livestock futures were mixed on the mercantile. Chad Moyer with you and a recap of the ag futures close. Corn, soy, and wheat futures were a little bit lower to start the shortened trading week. Widespread precipitation through last week. More in the forecast for this week in the drought-heavy western plains. Traders uncertain about early season growing conditions and how this might improve it. In the meantime, reports of progress in negotiations between the U.S. and Iran have led to volatile energy trade to start the week. There's also been a report of U.S. strikes against Iranian missile launchers, with Iran warning of retaliation. The mixed signals and apparently still long road ahead to a significant peace agreement pressured the equity markets off of their highs today as well. Here's where we settled out in the grains. July corn, 5 3/4 down to 457.5. September down 5.5 at 464.25. December down 4.5 at 482. July soybeans down 10.5 at 11.86, and August beans down a dime at 11.85. New crop November down 7.5 at 11.80 1/4. July bean oil did end 38 higher, 74.36. July soybean meal down 3.30 a ton at 3.28.60. Over in the wheat pit, July Kansas City wheat 5 3/4 down at 6.76 1/4, and September down 5 1/4 at 6.88. Livestock futures were mixed on the mercantile today. June live cattle 107 down, 248.22. August down 45 at 239.15, but October up 22 at 230.95. August feeder cattle down 40, 349.45. September up 12, 347.02. And October up 27 at 343.90. June lean hogs 37 higher, 96.12. July down 27 at $100.12. August down 102 at 99.05. Also on the Merck milk futures, June class 3 milk up 8 cents, 16.65. July unchanged, 16.65. And August down 6, 17.26. Cash cattle country today, showless distribution, kind of a mixed offering this week. Higher in Nebraska, Colorado, lower in Kansas and Texas. Beyond that, there wasn't any sort of business to report here. Totals from last week looked like this. Nebraska Formula Ford, 38,500. Cash sales, 15,800. So the weekly total, 54,300. And the Iowa movement from last week, 15,800. Over in the hog trade today, Wisconsin, barrels and gilts start the week at 65, sows 57 to 63. On the livestock slaughter, yesterday's cattle slaughter was 1,000 head. Today, 111,000. That's 112,000 head in total. Compares to 119,000 in the year-ago holiday week. Hog slaughter yesterday, 1,000 head. Today, 468,000. 469,000 for the week. That compares to 483,000 in the holiday-shortened week a year ago. That's markets on KTIC. Chad Moyer reporting.
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18: It is time for this week's update from the Nebraska Soybean Association. I'm Chad Moyer. On today's program, an update from Chandra Blaze. She is an at-large director from Hortville, Nebraska. Chandra, we're going to talk about a piece of legislation introduced in Washington, D.C. that does have some impact on farmers. It's called the Market Act. Can you tell me a little bit about this legislation?
20: Absolutely. So last week, Senator Pete Ricketts introduced the Moving Away from Risk to Key Export Targets Act, so MARKET for short. This legislation would require USDA and USTR to conduct an annual assessment determining market access for commodities that are displaced by a potential trade dispute with foreign adversaries. It would also require the USDA secretary to provide recommendations that mitigate potential threats from foreign adversaries. Under the Market Act, soybeans would be among that list of commodities covered by this mandatory report.
18: Chandra, why do you think something like this is necessary, or how would this benefit agriculture, do you think?
20: Our ASA president, Scott Metzger from Ohio, put in a news release from Ricketts' office that, you know, U.S. agriculture is extremely vulnerable to trade disruptions. Soybean farmers know this all too well. Soybeans are the largest exported commodity in the U.S., and the biggest global market for soybeans is China. And unfortunately, we have seen how strong markets like China take decades to build, but can disappear overnight when trade tensions flare up. So the ASA and the Nebraska Soybean Association would like to thank Senator Ricketts for his leadership introducing the Marketing Act and ensuring U.S. soybeans remain competitive in global export markets and enhancing the work of USDA and USTR on agricultural trade.
18: Again, I just want to make folks aware, Senator Ricketts introducing the Market Act, and again, a way to, like you say, protect some of those exports from here, those agriculture exports from the United States. Hey, we need to get an update. What are the field conditions like in and around the Hortville area, Chandra?
20: Well, so beans are planted. They're emerging. In the last week and a half, we had about 4 inches of rain and very little hail, and thankfully no tornadoes. So the fields are looking good as they're drying off. We're working on spraying our post-emerge herbicide and getting our corn side dressed.
18: Now that planting is done, you can kind of focus on some other things, not only field work, but putting pencil to paper again, huh?
20: Yeah, so we're also paying close attention to the products that we're applying and how many passes it takes to apply each product. In a difficult farm economy like we have right now, it's important to look at the ROI or return on investment for each product and just know what our break even is every step of the way.
18: Chandra Blaze from Hortville, Nebraska, and at-large director for the Nebraska Soybean Association. If you believe belong, if you'd like more information on any of the things we've hit on today, call the home office in Lincoln at 402-441-3239. That's this week's report, a service of the Nebraska Soybean Association. Chad Moyer reporting.
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22: It is time for this week's Nebraska Wheat Report, brought to you by the Nebraska Wheat Board. A University of Nebraska-Lincoln student from Minnesota is spending the summer helping tell the story of Nebraska wheat producers through social media, field events, and outreach efforts across the state. Here on the Rural Radio Network, I'm Carla Whittington, and joining us for this week's episode of the Wheat Report is Peyton Carpenter. She recently began her communications and outreach internship with the Nebraska Wheat Board and says the position is giving her hands-on experience, connecting with producers and consumers alike.
0: I was just really looking for stepping stones to get kind of more connections within the ag field because I don't really have a super strong ag background, but it's what I'm passionate about.
22: Peyton is originally from St. Michael, Minnesota, and is studying agricultural economics with a minor in agronomy at the University of Nebraska-Lincoln. She said her passion for agriculture led her to seek opportunities that would build stronger industry connections.
0: Scoring a job working with a Nebraska kind of government agency would really be a great opportunity for me, and I'm so grateful that I got it.
22: Peyton said that Nebraska quickly felt like home after touring the UNL campus after searching for colleges with strong agriculture programs.
0: I knew I wanted to stay in the Midwest just because that's where all the good ag programs are. And when I came and toured the Nebraska campus, I fell in love with it. I loved all the open space and all the greenery, fell in love with it. And then, fell in love with Nebraska as a whole.
22: Throughout the summer internship, Peyton will manage the Nebraska Wheat Board's social media platforms, including Facebook, Instagram, and X, while also helping expand outreach efforts on LinkedIn. She said one of her biggest goals is creating more engaging video content and bringing a creative approach to agricultural communications.
0: My goal is to try to get more kind of video content or try to break the mold a little bit and get a little bit more creative.
22: In addition to social media work, Peyton will attend Wheat Field Days and help the events later this summer, including Husker Harvest Days and visits with international wheat delegates. She said getting outside of the office and interacting directly with farmers is one of the parts of agriculture she enjoys the most.
0: So that means I get to be out of the office, outside in the field with local farmers, which is really what I kind of got into ag for. And then we have some South American delegates coming in later in June, which I'm super excited to meet and work with.
22: Peyton's internship with the Nebraska Wheat Board will continue through mid-August before she returns to campus for her senior year at UNL. Again, those are some highlights from the Nebraska Wheat Board intern, Peyton Carpenter, with this week's Nebraska Wheat Report, brought to you by the Nebraska Wheat Board, here on the Rural Radio Network.
9: Well, once again, you usually catch the Nebraska Wheat Report for you on Monday afternoons, but of course, since we didn't have that yesterday due to the Memorial Day holiday, that fills in for our KTIC Ag feature this afternoon. On the way, we'll check in with our friends from Fox News. We'll also have the latest from the KTIC News Center with Connie Green and a check of a pretty warm forecast over the next few days. 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
1: A deadly chemical explosion in Washington State. Only Sabrady, Fox News. It happened at a pulp and paper mill near the Oregon border. A chemical tank imploding earlier today. Nippon Dynawave Packaging now says there are fatalities, but it's not clear how many. At least 10 people injured and other workers still missing.
2: Officials have identified no immediate threat to the surrounding community, and we're still asking the public to avoid the area while we're still in the recovery phase.
1: Longview Fire Battalion Chief Mike Gorsuch describing it as a mass casualty scene with first responders decontaminating the patients who were taken to hospitals. Setbacks in two states' Republican-led efforts to use new congressional maps this fall. In South Carolina, the state Senate voting down redistricting in part because early voting is already underway for June primaries. And in Alabama, a panel of three federal judges rejects using a different map so close to elections. The state attorney general appealing to the U.S. Supreme Court. The Trump administration wants all federal workers to sign non-disclosure agreements. A proposed rule from the Office of Personnel Management would prohibit the sharing of any non-public, confidential, or proprietary information.
3: A draft of the regulation points to recent unauthorized disclosures of planned immigration enforcement actions and a leak about the secret military raid in Venezuela. The non-disclosure agreement, the OPM says, is intended to promote consistency across government and protect confidential information. Federal law does limit the use of NDAs and government to protect whistleblowers.
1: Fox's Jared Halpern at the White House. OPM seeking public comment on the proposed NDA rule. One union leader calls the proposal an effort to silence federal employees. A mixed finish on Wall Street. The Dow down 118 at the bell, but new highs for the S&P and the NASDAQ. The NASDAQ up more than 300. 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
8: I'm Connie Green in the KTIC News Center, which is sponsored by TNT Coins in Fremont. The Cumming County Extension Board meeting is this evening, 7 p.m., in the Cumming County Courthouse Meeting Room in West Point. A public hearing regarding a rezoning request by Riser, originally planned for this meeting of the Blair City Council, has been moved to June 23rd. The Blair City Council meets at 7 p.m. in City Council Chambers at 218 South 16th Street. The EMS Night in Norfolk is this coming Wednesday from 5:30 to 7 p.m. at Johnson Park. Those attending can learn life-saving skills and tour an ambulance and LifeNet helicopter. The event is open to the public. Those are the latest stories from the KTIC News Center.
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18: Plenty of sunshine this afternoon. We'll hope to reach that high near 90 degrees. Winds will be out of the south at 15 to 20. Tonight, then, a low right around 57. Winds will be out of the south at around 15 to 20. For tomorrow, sunshine with a high of 90. Winds will be pretty calm and around the east at 5 to 10 miles per hour. Tomorrow evening, a few clouds and a low right around 59. For your Thursday, sunshine with a high of 87. Thursday night, cloudy skies and a low of 59. For your Friday, sunshine with a high of 83. Friday nights, we'll see a low right around 56. For the upcoming weekend, Saturday, chance for showers and storms and a high of 81. Saturday night, we'll see a chance for some showers, possible thunderstorms, and a low right around 54. And on Sunday, we'll see some sunshine. We'll get up to an afternoon high of 80. That is your forecast. More weather information is always available. 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
18: 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Wisner VFW 5767 would love to have you up for their fish and chicken strip fry. That's this Thursday night. Starts at 5:30 at the VFW building in Wisner. It's all you can eat. Also, the auxiliary will have slices of pie for sale as well. It's a Wisner VFW fish and chicken strip fry. That's happening this Thursday, starting at 5:30. Ag information on the way. These guys get ready to perform at the Madison County Fair coming up in July. It's the Sawyer Brown Band, and Some Girls Do on KTIC.

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5: Here is a check on Tuesday's cash grain bids. I'm Chad Moyer. Central Valley Ag 8120 at Randolph has corn at 406, soybeans 1111 at the Oakland East Hub. Corn is 413, soybeans 1120. Elgin has corn at 413, soybeans 1109. Humphrey has corn at 413, soybeans 1103. At Laurel, corn is 406, soybeans 1111. Monroe has corn at 420, soybeans 1108. Royal has corn at 405, soybeans 1107. Wakefield has corn at 401, soybeans 1107. At Hinton, Iowa, corn is 427, soybeans 1125. Cooperative Supply, Dodge, Howells, Lee, and Richland, corn at 407, soybeans 1106. Frontier Cooperative, Brainerd Corn, 409, soybeans 1114. Columbus has corn at 418, soybeans 1113. David City soybeans 1115. At Mead, corn is 413, soybeans 1116. Schuyler has corn at 413, soybeans 1117. Wheat at 578. At Weston, corn is 405, soybeans 1109. Yanka has corn at 410. Central Plains Milling at Howells has corn at 422, July 425. Norfolk Crush has soybeans at 1161, July 1156. North Bend Grain, corn at 412, soybeans 1126. Schuyler Grain at Fremont, corn at 412, wheat at 646, soybeans 1126. ADM Lincoln Soybeans at 1161, October is 1145. ADM Columbus Corn at 439, October is 467. ADM Fremont Soybeans 1161, October 1145. ADM Fremont Elevator Corn at 418, soybeans 1141. ADM Wisner Corn at 408, soybeans 1136. ADM Newman Grove has corn at 411, soybeans 1116. ADM at Enola has corn at 418 and soybeans 1118. Lincoln Premium Poultry at the mill at Fremont, corn at 428, July 433. Michael Foods, Wakefield, Bloomfield both have corn at 403. Farmers Pride, Battle Creek, and Osmond, corn at 401, soybeans 1111. Wisner Farmers Elevator has corn at 412, July 414. Farmers Cooperative, Pilger, Windside, and Wayne, corn at $4, soybeans 1106. Cargill Corn Milling at Blair has corn at 443, July 457. Cargill Soy Processing, Sioux City, soybeans 1171, July is 1161. Cargill Ag Horizons at Albion, corn at 423 and soybeans 1128. Beamer Grain at Beamer, corn 403. Husker Ag Ethanol Plainview, corn at 414, July 422. Bungie Grain at Fremont, corn at 428, October is 442. Soybeans Fremont 1141, October 1125. Bungie at Council Bluffs has soybeans at 1161, October 1135. At the Andersons Dennis and Ethanol, corn at 417, July 421. Heartland Cooperative, Mondium and corn at 419, soybeans 1124. Woodbine is corn at 418, soybeans 1124. At Mo Valley, corn is 421, soybeans 1126. Council Bluffs has corn at 437 and soybeans 1128. New Cooperative Inc., Ottawa, Whiting and Hornick, corn at 419, soybeans 1126. 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
3: 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On to the way in just a little bit, your Fox Business Update. Stay tuned for that. Also, the legendary Merle Haggard standing by with one of his favorite classics with Okie from Muskogee. But right now, it's time for a U.S. Meat Export Report on a Tuesday afternoon here at KTIC.
0: U.S. Meat Export Federation members gathered in Oklahoma City last week for the USMEF Spring Conference, where analyst Ricardo Zuniga told attendees that despite challenges, Central America will remain a growth market for red meat exports because of the Central America Free Trade Agreement, or CAFTA.
6: And the most important story is that it's going to remain a strong market. CAFTA DR, which is the engine for trade with the region that's leveled the playing field for U.S. meat exporters, is going to survive in a very difficult environment for free trade agreements. It's going to be fine. But there are some things to watch that are, you know, potentially could depress demand. One is the disruptions caused by the war in Iran. Another is the general disruptions to CAFTA DR, the trade issues, and then the possibility of increased deportations from the U.S. because the Central America really depends on remittances from the workforce in the United States. And then the last piece is that it's very dependent on the U.S. economy. So if things go well in the United States, Central America tends to do well. If there's a problem in the U.S. economy, then Central America tends to suffer some.
0: He said it was key for industry voices to speak up on the importance of free trade with the region.
6: USMEF and the producers have a voice in what happens in these agreements. And for example, in the case of CAFTA DR, which was so important for the success of meat exports to Central America, it was almost dismantled over a 301 investigation involving Nicaragua. And it was a textile industry, but it was industry voices that prevented that from happening and that kept supply chains together and CAFTA together. So CAFTA is now the floor. It's no longer likely to go away, which was very different from the beginning of the year and very different from what's happened in other FTAs, and that's because industry got involved.
0: For more, please visit usmef.org. 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
13: Stocks ending mixed, but the NASDAQ and S&P 500 notch new record closes as investors monitor the situation in the Middle East, while AI optimism is fueling a rally in chip and memory stocks. Falling oil prices also lifted market sentiment, with West Texas Intermediate crude at a five-week low and at around $94 a barrel. Tech stocks were the best performers among the 11 S&P 500 sectors, while energy and consumer staples lagged. And shares of Micron Technology rose over 20% and rising above $1 trillion in market capitalization for the first time. The Dow winners, Caterpillar, Honeywell, and Sherwin-Williams. The Dow decliners, United Health Group, Chevron, and Goldman Sachs. The Dow falling 118 points, the NASDAQ up 312, S&P 500 up 46. That's your Fox Business Report. I'm Hillary Barsky, invested in you.
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0: 840 KTIC, Toby Keith and Who's That Man on your Red, White, and Blue Country station, where we bring you the Morning Pledge of Allegiance and a minute before 8 o'clock. Morning Pledge of Allegiance brought to you in part by Nutrient Advisors, Citizen State Bank, and also our friends at Scribner Insurance Agency. We'll have the check of the forecast yet to come, but right now it's time we get up to date with the latest local and regional news.
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2: I'm Connie Green in the KTIC News Center, which is sponsored by TNT Coins in Fremont. Turn forgotten coins and jewelry into cash with TNT Coins, with TNT Coins in Fremont. Last seen Sunday in Scotts Bluff, 18-year-old Riley Dawn Stevenson diagnosed with autism with a 12 to 14-year-old mental capacity is on the Nebraska State Patrol's Endangered Missing Advisory. She is a white female, 5'6", 145 pounds, with brown hair and blue eyes. Stevenson was wearing a blue T-shirt, tan pants, tennis shoes, and earphones. She may be headed to Kansas City with a second female. If you see anything, please contact the Nebraska State Patrol or the Canyon County Sheriff's Office in Idaho. More details, including a photograph, can be found online at statepatrol.nebraska.gov. Look under Services for Missing Endangered Advisory. That site again is statepatrol.nebraska.gov. 37 months in prison, that's the recommended sentence for former Des Moines school superintendent Ian Roberts. He pled guilty to being an illegal alien in possession of a firearm and to making false statements for employment. Prosecutors say Roberts had more than 15 years of working without authorization. His sentencing hearing is this coming Friday. After his sentence is served, he will be deported. A family scuffle in Norfolk at a residence in the 1200 block of West Payswalk Avenue is reported by the Norfolk Police Division. 54-year-old Jose Alavo Sr., according to witnesses, was intoxicated and acting aggressively with a male family member Saturday and was using a knife in a threatening manner. That family member refused to fight Alavo's, eventually subduing him. Another witness removed the knife from Alavos. He was arrested for terroristic threats, use of a weapon to commit a felony, attempted second-degree assault, and obstructing a police officer. He was held in the Norfolk City Jail and later transferred to the Madison County Jail. I-129 is a short connector roadway between I-29 and Southern Sioux City, about 3 miles long. It connects the southern part of Sioux City with South Sioux City. Weather permitting, the Nebraska Department of Transportation will begin work on that section of roadway starting June 1st. There will be lane closures. The prime contractor is Watts Electric of Waverly, which will remove existing high-mast lighting towers and install a new lighting system. Motorists are strongly encouraged to drive carefully in and near work zones, buckle up, and put phones down. Those are the latest stories from the KTIC News Center.
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0: Plenty of sunshine this afternoon. We'll hope to reach that high near 90 degrees. Winds will be out of the south at 15 to 20. Tonight, then, a low right around 57. Winds will be out of the south at around 15 to 20. For tomorrow, sunshine with a high of 90. Winds will be pretty calm and around the east at 5 to 10 miles per hour. Tomorrow evening, a few clouds and a low right around 59. For your Thursday, sunshine with a high of 87. Thursday night, cloudy skies and a low of 59. For your Friday, sunshine with a high of 83. Friday nights, we'll see a low right around 56. For the upcoming weekend, Saturday, chance for showers and storms and a high of 81. Saturday night, we'll see a chance for some showers, possible thunderstorms, and a low right around 54. And on Sunday, we'll see some sunshine. We'll get up to an afternoon high of 80. That is your forecast. More weather information is always available. 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
5: This is Greg Reichenau here at Stockman's Livestock in Yankton, South Dakota for this Wednesday, May 27th. Our feeder cattle auction will start at 8:30 a.m. on the big yearlings and finish up on the light calves. 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
0: 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Well, on the way, we have our Nebraska Extension Ag Almanac update as Nebraska growers are looking for practical in-season crop management information, and they can attend the Weed Management Field Day that is set for June 24th. We'll have the details all about it right around the corner here at KTIC.
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15: The 2026 Weed Management Field Day is coming up Wednesday, June 24th at the South Central Ag Lab in Clay Center. Extension Weed Management Specialist Amit Jala says attendees will see on-site demonstrations of new technologies and hear about the latest research in weed control. There are two tours during the day, and Amit says the first tour will focus on weed management in soybeans, sorghum, and popcorn.
16: We have a number of projects to demonstrate, and that was the whole idea about conducting this extension field day that I have been doing for the last 14 years, is just to show the actual results of a number of studies that we conduct for weed management in soybean, corn, popcorn, and sorghum. So the field day will start with a demonstration of some of our weed management projects in soybean. Particularly, the focus is on how best you can utilize different herbicide programs for management of herbicide-resistant weeds, including some non-chemical control method options such as how best you can utilize cover crops. For example, cereal dry and hairy vetch are the cover crops for the focus of this year's field day. And in addition, we will have some other projects in corn and popcorn and also in sorghum because now fertilizers are getting expensive. So we have a project how best we can utilize heritage, which is a legume cover crop which has ability to fix the nitrogen in the soil, and it can be readily available by the grass crop species, for example sorghum and popcorn. So our idea here is how best we can reduce the fertilizer input, and we can utilize this natural resource of nitrogen in collaboration with some other management practices, and how best we can control this herbicide resistant weeds in sorghum and popcorn. Both are very important crops in Nebraska. Right, so this will be something interesting and something new this year. In the past, we have done some studies with John Deere and Green Eye Technology to test their system about target weed management. So this year, we are going to work with EcoRobotics ARA. It is a Switzerland-based company, and now they are entering into the U.S. market, particularly focusing on how best this precision sprayer can be used for target weed management in soybean, and how much chemical we can save just by target application compared with broadcast application that we have been applying all the herbicides right now just with broadcast application. So that is the whole idea, and the actual EcoRobotics ARA machine will be here, and we will do a live demonstration. So this will be really interesting for anybody interested in agriculture, weed management, environment, and saving chemicals.
15: In addition to weed management in soybean, sorghum, and popcorn, Amit says there is an additional tour that primarily looks at weed control in corn.
16: The second tour will focus more on how best we can utilize and integrate cover crops with existing herbicide programs. So we can cut the herbicide applications and we can utilize cover crops, particularly early in the season. So our idea is to terminate heritage at different growth stages of sorghum and popcorn. Just we want to see how best it can suppress the weeds, and it can reduce the soil erosion, and it can also improve the soil health by improving soil organic matter.
15: To get more details and to register for the event, go to agronomy.unl.edu/fieldday. 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
1: Just 2 hours left to vote in Texas. I'm Lisa Brady, Fox News. It's decision day in the showdown between a longtime Republican senator and his Trump-backed challenger.
2: Four-term Senator John Cornyn, he is going to fight to survive a major challenge from Texas Attorney General Ken Paxton, who's writing a late endorsement from President Trump. Cornyn running on experience and conservative results, while Paxton has embraced a more hardline Texas First MAGA message.
1: Fox's Brooke Taylor in Dallas, the winner of today's runoff to face Democratic State Representative James Tallarico in November. Iran reportedly making a new demand as talks continue on a possible deal with the U.S.
3: The Secretary of State Marco Rubio out there saying the Strait of Hormuz is going to open one way or another. Iran is saying we'll open the Strait if you take $24 billion in frozen Iranian money and unfreeze it. That is according to Iranian state-run media.
1: Fox's Peter Ducey at the White House. President Trump suggesting Iran has to give up its enriched uranium in a post earlier today. Multiple deaths confirmed after a chemical incident in Washington state.
4: First responders are on scene of a chemical implosion at Nippon Dynaware facility, a pulp and paper mill in Longview, just north of Portland, where we're told a liquid hazmat tank exploded around 7 a.m. local time.
5: There were multiple critical injuries. We can also confirm there were fatalities related to the incident. At this time, there are also individuals who remain unaccounted for as crews continue the recovery and accountability operations.
4: Mike Gorsuch, battalion chief with Longview Fire, also saying no evacuations and that there's no threat to the surrounding area, though people are being asked to stay away during the recovery phase as the investigation gets underway.
1: Fox's Jeff Venasso. This as thousands remain evacuated in Southern California because of a chemical tank leak at an aerospace facility, though that evacuation zone did shrink as the pressure and temperature in that tank went down. America is listening to Fox News.
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11: I'm Connie Green in the KTIC News Center, which is sponsored by TNT Coins in Fremont. 18-year-old Riley Dawn Stevenson, diagnosed with autism with a 12 to 14-year-old mental capacity, is on the Nebraska State Patrol's Endangered Missing Advisory. 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The Cumming County Extension Board meets tonight at 7 p.m. in the Cumming County Courthouse Meeting Room in West Point. The agenda for that meeting can be reviewed at Nebraska Extension in Cumming County. The Iowa primary election day is Tuesday, June 2nd. You can vote that day or go to the courthouse in Logan and vote before that day. Those are the latest stories from the KTIC News Center.
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15: Plenty of sunshine this afternoon. We'll hope to reach that high near 90 degrees. Winds will be out of the south at 15 to 20. Tonight then, a low right around 57. Winds will be out of the south at around 15 to 20. For tomorrow, sunshine with a high of 90. Winds will be pretty calm and around the east at 5 to 10 miles per hour. Tomorrow evening, a few clouds and a low right around 59. For your Thursday, sunshine with a high of 87. Thursday night, cloudy skies and a low of 59. For your Friday, sunshine with a high of 83. Friday nights, we'll see a low right around 56. For the upcoming weekend, Saturday, chance for showers and storms and a high of 81. Saturday night, we'll see a chance for some showers, possible thunderstorms, and a low right around 54. And on Sunday, we'll see some sunshine. We'll get up to an afternoon high of 80. That is your forecast. More weather information is always available. 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Temperature-wise, at about 91 degrees here in the hearts of cattle country here in West Point. On the way, ag information with the Rural Radio Network. Right now, a little music from Travis Tritt and Help Me Hold On. Your official home for the greatest country music of all time. It's KTIC.

0: the four-week average. A new show list distributed for this week. It is a mixed offering, a higher offering here in Nebraska and Colorado, but a lower offering in Kansas and Texas this week. Beyond that, it's been a pretty quiet day. A trade at a standstill. No bids, no asking prices yet. We'll wait for that till later in the week. 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Total load count today 67. Hog trade, no numbers to report because of confidentiality. Carcass value is up $259.98.85. At the terminals, barrels and gilts start the week at 65, sows 57 to 63. 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
3: Good day, everyone. This is Bartley Brogan with the USDA Market News Service with your closing livestock market report for today, Tuesday, May 26th. Negotiated cash trade, last established market Friday in Kansas. Live purchases were one lower, mostly 259. Last established market Nebraska Friday as well. Live purchases were two lower at the time at 258. Dress purchases saw two lower at mostly 408. Last established market test, the Texas Panhandle, was Thursday last week. Live purchases traded at 260. Heading over now, take a look at the boxed beef cutout closings. Choice cutout today, $392.90. This is up $2.63 for the day. Suck carcasses, $390.30. This is $5.30 higher for the day, putting the choice select spread at $2.60. There have been 67 loads traded for the day so far, 48 choice, 8 select, and 12 trimmings and grindings. Looking at the cutter cow cutout, current value $360.49. This is up $5.31 from last close. With boneless processing beef, there have been 38 loads traded nationally for the day. On livestock slaughter under federal inspection, cattle slaughter 111,000 today, last week 110,000, year ago 118,000, week to date 112,000, previous week day on steers and heifers 1,000, cows and bulls 0, Saturday steers and heifers 6,000, cows and bulls 0, hogs today 468,000, last week 485,000, year ago, 481,000. Week to date, 469,000. National Daily Pork Report, there have been 351 loads traded. A carcass is valued at $98.85. This is up $2.59 from last close. With the National Daily Direct Hog Report, there were 2,155 negotiated sales. Prices, due to confidentiality issues, were not reported. Five-day rolling average dress price at $93.57. This has been the USDA Market News Service. Have a great rest of your day.
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0: 840 KTIC, 98.3 in the West Point area, 98.7 in the Norfolk area. As before that, we heard from Randy Travis as well here on your Tuesday afternoon. On the way in a bit, we'll have a check of the forecast. Is this warming trend going to continue? We'll have the details in a couple. But right now, it's time for a check of sports here this afternoon here at KTIC.
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2: I'm Joel Janacek. The number one ranked Nebraska softball team will make its eighth Women's College World Series appearance on Thursday as it takes on the number 10 Arkansas Razorbacks at Devon Park in Oklahoma City. Thursday's action will start at 8:30 p.m. The Huskers are the number 4 overall seed in the NCAA tournament, and Arkansas is the number 5 overall seed. Nebraska finished the regular season with a 43-6 record, good for the best regular season winning percentage in program history. The Huskers went 23-1 in Big Ten play, which tied the Big Ten record for conference wins in a season and clinched an outright Big Ten regular season title. The Huskers also won the Big Ten tournament last weekend to grab their 22nd overall conference title. NU downed South Dakota once and Grand Canyon twice in the Lincoln Regional last weekend to advance to Super Regionals. At the Lincoln Super Regional, Nebraska beat number 15 Oklahoma State by scores of 8-1 and 9-1 to advance to its first Women's College World Series since 2013. The Nebraska baseball team will be the number 13 overall seed for the NCAA tournament and will host a regional for the first time since 2008 beginning on Friday. Nebraska will play South Dakota State at 3 o'clock Friday on ESPN+. The other game at 8 p.m. on ESPNU will feature Ole Miss against Arizona State. The Lincoln Regional is paired with the Auburn Regional, which features number 4 national seed Auburn, Central Florida, North Carolina State, and Milwaukee. The regional winners advance to the Super Regionals next week. It's the 20th overall regional appearance for the Huskers and the 7th time Nebraska has hosted, joining 2001, 02, 03, 05, 06, and 08. UCLA will be the number 1 seed for the NCAA tournament, followed by Georgia Tech, Georgia, Auburn, North Carolina, Texas, Alabama, and Florida. The Creighton baseball team's quest for back-to-back Big East tournament titles fell short on Sunday in a 5-3 loss to St. John's at Prasco Park in Mason, Ohio. Despite the loss, Creighton's Rocco Gump captured the 2026 Jack Kaiser Award as the tournament's most outstanding player. He capped the weekend with 10 hits, 3 home runs, 2 triples, 9 RBIs, with 6 runs scored, and finished Sunday 2-for-4 with a home run and a pair of RBIs. The New York Knicks won the Eastern Conference Finals Series with a 130-93 win over Cleveland last night. The Knicks win the series 4-0. The Western Conference Finals Series will resume tonight as San Antonio plays at Oklahoma City. That series is tied at 2 games apiece. In the NHL playoffs last night, Carolina beat Montreal 3-2. Carolina leads the series 2-1. Tonight, Colorado is at Las Vegas. The Golden Knights lead that series 3-0. Daniel Suarez won the NASCAR race on Sunday at Charlotte. Christopher Bell was second, followed by Denny Hamlin, Tyler Reddick, and Ty Gibbs. I'm Joel Janacek. Get more sports anytime at KTICradio.com.
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5: 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Last seen Sunday in Scotts Bluff, 18-year-old Riley Dawn Stevenson, diagnosed with autism with a 12- to 14-year-old mental capacity, is on the Nebraska State Patrol's Endangered Missing Advisory. She is a white female, 5'6", 145 pounds, with brown hair and blue eyes. She was last seen wearing a blue T-shirt, tan pants, tennis shoes, and earphones. She may be headed to Kansas City with a second female. If you see anything, please contact the Nebraska State Patrol or the Canyon County Sheriff's Office in Idaho. More details, including a photograph of Riley Dawn Stevenson, can be found online at statepatrol.nebraska.gov. Look under Services for Missing Endangered Advisory. I-129 is a short connector roadway between I-29 and Southern Sioux City. About 3 miles long, it connects the southern part of Sioux City with South Sioux City. Weather permitting, the Nebraska Department of Transportation will begin work on that section of roadway starting June 1st. There will be lane closures. The prime contractor is Watts Electric of Waverly, which will remove existing high-mast lighting towers and install a new lighting system. Motorists are strongly encouraged to drive carefully in and near work zones, buckle up, and put phones down. Appointment of a new police officer, Ryan Eddy, to the Blair Police Department, and a resolution approving Jim Skinner and Tony McIntosh as new members of the Blair Volunteer Fire and Rescue Department are on the agenda this coming evening for the Blair City Council. Consideration of installing security cameras at the water treatment plant, the wastewater treatment plant, and the Blair Optimus Park also on the agenda. A public hearing regarding a rezoning request by Reiser, originally planned for this evening, has been moved to June 23rd. The Blair City Council meets at 7 o'clock in City Council Chambers at 218 South 16th Street. The Cumming County Extension Board meeting is scheduled for this evening, 7 o'clock, at the Cumming County Courthouse Meeting Room in West Point. The agenda for the meeting can be reviewed at Nebraska Extension in Cumming County. The Iowa primary election day is Tuesday, June 2nd. You can vote that day, or you can go to the courthouse in Logan and vote before that day. Those are the latest stories from the KTIC News Center.
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0: Plenty of sunshine this afternoon. We'll hope to reach that high near 90 degrees. Winds will be out of the south at 15 to 20. Tonight, then, a low right around 57. Winds will be out of the south at around 15 to 20. For tomorrow, sunshine with a high of 90. Winds will be pretty calm and around the east at 5 to 10 miles per hour. Tomorrow evening, a few clouds and a low right around 59. For your Thursday, sunshine with a high of 87. Thursday night, cloudy skies and a low of 59. For your Friday, sunshine with a high of 83. Friday nights, we'll see a low right around 56. For the upcoming weekend, Saturday, chance for showers and storms and a high of 81. Saturday night, we'll see a chance for some showers, possible thunderstorms, and a low right around 54. And on Sunday, we'll see some sunshine. We'll get up to an afternoon high of 80. That is your forecast. More weather information is always available. 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
0: 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That is coming up at 5 o'clock this evening. That'll take place at the Mount Hope Cemetery and the St. Michael's Cemetery here in West Point. Any volunteers would be greatly appreciated as they take down those flags coming up at 5 o'clock this evening. On the way, in just a bit, Ag PhD update. Right now it's time for a check of your daily cash grain bids.
9: Here is a check on Tuesday's cash grain bids. I'm Chad Moyer. Central Valley Ag 8120 at Randolph has corn at 406, soybeans 1111. At the Oakland East Hub, corn is 413, soybeans 1120. Elgin has corn at 413, soybeans 1109. Humphrey has corn at 413, soybeans 1103. At Laurel, corn is 406, soybeans 1111. Monroe has corn at 420, soybeans 1108. Royal has corn at 405, soybeans 1107. Wakefield has corn at 401, soybeans 1107. At Hinton, Iowa, corn is 427, soybeans 1125. Cooperative Supply, Dodge, Howells, Lee, and Richland, corn at 407, soybeans 1106. Frontier Cooperative, Brainerd corn 409, soybeans 1114. Columbus has corn at 418, soybeans 1113. David City soybeans 1115. At Mead, corn is 413, soybeans 1116. Schuyler has corn at 413, soybeans 1117. Wheat at 578. At Weston, corn is 405, soybeans 1109. Yanka has corn at 410. Central Plains Milling at Howells has corn at 422, July 425. Norfolk Crush has soybeans at 1161, July 1156. North Bend Grain, corn at 412, soybeans 1126. Schuyler Grain at Fremont, corn at 412, wheat at 646, soybeans 1126. ADM Lincoln Soybeans at 1161, October is 1145. ADM Columbus Corn at 439, October is 467. ADM Fremont Soybeans 1161, October 1145. ADM Fremont Elevator, corn at 418, soybeans 1141. ADM Wisner, corn at 408, soybeans 1136. ADM Newman Grove has corn at 411, soybeans 1116. ADM at Enola has corn at 418 and soybeans 1118. Lincoln Premium Poultry at the mill at Fremont, corn at 428, July 433. Michael Foods, Wakefield, Bloomfield both have corn at 403. Farmers Pride, Battle Creek, and Osmond, corn at 401, soybeans 1111. Wisner Farmers Elevator has corn at 412, July 414. Farmers Cooperative, Pilger, Winside, and Wayne, corn at $4, soybeans 1106. Cargill Corn Milling at Blair has corn at 443, July 457. Cargill Soy Processing, Sioux City, soybeans 1171, July is 1161. Cargill Ag Horizons at Albion, corn at 423 and soybeans 1128. Beamer Grain at Beamer, corn 403. Husker Ag Ethanol Plainview, corn at 414, July 422. Bungie Grain at Fremont, corn at 428, October is 442. Soybeans Fremont 1141, October 1125. Bungie at Council Bluffs has soybeans at 1161, October 1135. At the Andersons Denison Ethanol, corn at 417, July 421. Heartland Cooperative, Mondamin Corn at 419, soybeans 1124. Woodbine is corn at 418, soybeans 1124. At Mo Valley, corn is 421, soybeans 1126. Council Bluffs has corn at 437 and soybeans 1128. New Cooperative Inc., Ottawa, Whiting, and Hornick, corn at 419, soybeans 1126. These prices are subject to change without notice. 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I'm Chad Moyer reporting.
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0: It's 840 Country KTIC, official home for the greatest country music of all time. Dina Carter on the way. Also trying to squeeze in a little music from Jerry Reed before we get to 5 o'clock. Temperatures in the upper 80s to low 90s across the KTIC listening area. Thanks again for letting us be part of your afternoon. Doug Ederson hanging out with you up till 5 o'clock. We're glad to have you along for the ride here at KTIC.
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0: 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The Nebraska Rod and Custom Association Tour is going to make their way across northeast Nebraska. That'll be this Sunday. They'll leave from 7 a.m. at the Warhorse Center in Norfolk. Over 450-plus classic vehicles will be on hand. And again, the final stop will be right here in West Point just after the noon hour. And again, they'll stop for lunch at the Nielsen Community Center. And that is where the tour will wrap up this upcoming Sunday. 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

0: Lemon Drive. Yes, yes. Come on, Mal. Take us back to Tulsa, man. Yeah, look out, Tommy.
1: Little bee sucks a blossom.

Bob Wills and the Texas Playboys and Take Me On Back to Tulsa. It's 840 Country, KTIC, greatest country music of all time. That'll wrap it up for me, Doug Ederson, top of the hour, Fox News. Following that, to check in with Connie Green for the KTIC News Center. And how long is the heat going to stick around? Any rain in the forecast anytime soon? We'll have the details. Back with you tomorrow afternoon at 2. Here's Jerry Reed.

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1: A cabinet meeting is coming. I'm Tom Graham, Fox News. President Trump convening a rare cabinet meeting tomorrow as pressure grows to make a peace deal with Iran. They'll gather. The meeting comes after the Pentagon launched fresh strikes against Iran.
2: We do know overnight the United States conducted airstrikes against southern Iran near the Strait of Hormuz and the city of Bandar Abbas. CENTCOM says these strikes were defensive in nature and targeted mine-laying vessels along with a surface-to-air missile position. These were the first U.S. strikes that have targeted Iran since early May. A spokesperson for Iran's armed forces said any new aggression will be met with a far more severe response. The strikes do come amid the backdrop of ongoing diplomatic efforts to reach an agreement between Iran and the United States.
1: Fox's Trey Yanks in Tel Aviv. How much influence does President Trump have over his party's primaries? Voters in Texas today hitting the ballot box with a key GOP showdown underway. Senator John Cornyn seeking re-election but faces a challenge from Trump-backed candidate Texas Attorney General Ken Paxton.
3: Tonight is going to be a good old-fashioned Texas showdown here, and also really a test of President Trump's influence and the strength of the MAGA base. So, four-term Senator John Cornyn, he is going to fight to survive a major challenge from Texas Attorney General Ken Paxton, who's writing a late endorsement from President Trump. Cornyn running on experience and conservative results, while Paxton has embraced a more hardline Texas First MAGA message. President Trump calling Paxton a, quote, true MAGA warrior who has always delivered for Texas.
1: Fox's Brooke Taylor in Dallas. U.S. consumer confidence declining slightly this month, according to the Conference Board's Consumer Confidence Index on Wall Street. Stocks finishing mixed, the Dow falling 188 points, the NASDAQ gaining 312, S&P added nearly 46. 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
8: 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A family scuffle in Norfolk at a residence in the 1200 block of West Payswalk Avenue is reported by the Norfolk Police Division. 54-year-old Jose Alavos Sr., according to witnesses, was intoxicated and acting aggressively with a male family member Saturday and was using a knife in a threatening manner. That family member refused to fight Alavos, eventually subduing him. Another witness removed the knife from Avalos. He was arrested for terroristic threats, use of a weapon to commit a felony, attempted second-degree assault, and obstructing a police officer. Avalos was held in Norfolk City Jail and later transferred to the Madison County Jail. Multiple warnings regarding loud music brought Norfolk police to an apartment in the 600 block of South 12th Street. Officers accompanied 37-year-old Brenda Sixtos of Norfolk while she retrieved identification. Officers observed materials that are consistent with preparation and use of controlled substances, which later tested positive for methamphetamine. Sixtos was arrested for disturbing the peace and drug-related charges. She was held at the city jail and later transferred to the Madison County Jail. Kennard Volunteer Fire and Rescue Department handled a call for the Blair Department yesterday. A non-responsive person was upgraded to CPR in progress yesterday morning. Other calls to the Blair Volunteer Fire and Rescue Department from Friday, May 22nd to Monday, May 25th include two calls for a person having a diabetic reaction, two calls for helping a person up, a sick party, a person hurt in a fall, two separate calls for people having difficulty breathing, and a medical nature unknown call. West Point Beamer FCC LA students who qualified for nationals, Evelyn Sanchez, Eduardo Sequoy, and Jesus Cordero, are traveling to Washington, D.C. to compete with their Star Events projects. Travel expenses will be expensive, so raffle sales are underway with several prizes donated by area businesses. The raffle is June 1st. You can find out more and purchase tickets from any of the qualifiers or by emailing FCCLA sponsor Brianna Wolf at bwolf@wpcadets.net. That's bwolf, W-O-L-F-E, at wpcadets.net. The 66th annual Hoot Gibson Rodeo is coming up Friday and Saturday, June 5th and 6th, just west of Tecama on Highway 32. Bull riding, team roping, steer wrestling, and so much more are featured. It opens at 7 p.m. both days. Those are the latest stories from the KTIC News Center.
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12: We'll continue to see lots of sunshine over the next few days as high pressure will be a dominant weather feature along with unseasonably warm temperatures. We'll see a few more clouds towards the end of the week, and through the weekend we have a system working its way into the area, bringing with it not only a bit of cloud cover, but a chance of showers and storms late this weekend into early next week. But until then, a very dry forecast remains in place for the area with some breezy winds. Taking a closer look at our forecast, mainly clear, low of 57, breezy winds. Wednesday, lots of sunshine, high of 90. Wednesday night, clear to partly cloudy, low of 59. High of 87 on Thursday, lots of sun, gusty winds. Thursday night, a few clouds, low near 59. High of 83 on Friday, lots of clouds, occasional sun. Cloudy Friday night, low near 58. High of 81 on Saturday, occasional sun. I'm weatherology meteorologist Laura Lockwood, and that's KTIC Weather on Classic Country, KTIC.
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3: 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Teams are preferred. 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Registration deadline is May 29th. Contact Tyler to get more information. 922-0187, 402-922-0187. Cumming County Feeders Golf Tournament, June 4th at Beamer, and the deadline May 29th. USDA reminds producers that the enrollment deadline for the grassland CRP program is May 29th. 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They've got all the information. Grassland CRP, again, one of those working lands conservation programs, enables participants to conserve grassland and also continue most haying and grazing practices as well. Deadline to enroll in grassland CRP, again, is May 29th. Contact your local USDA service center. USDA Ag Marketing Service is seeking nominees for the United Soybean Board. They are seeking nominees from Nebraska and Iowa, along with a number of other states. Deadline to nominate someone is May 29th. You can get more information at the United Soybean Board webpage or through USDA and the Ag Marketing Service as well. Again, nomination deadline is May 29th. Beef lovers across the state can once again hit the road in search for unforgettable meals as the Nebraska Beef Passport Program returns for another season here in 2026. It's hosted by the Nebraska Beef Council. It invites you to explore restaurants, meat markets, and processors all across the state. You can download a passport either digitally or a printed one. And the more stamps you get, you can be eligible for prizes at the end of the summer. Again, they've got participants all across the area: Norfolk, Tecumseh, Omaha, Fort Calhoun, Scribner, in Elkhorn, Blair, Howells, North Bend, Wahoo as well. All the details at goodlifegreatstakes.org, goodlifegreatstakes.org. A reminder, there's an early bird discount if you would like to attend the 2026 Iowa Farm Bureau Economics Summit. This year's theme, Trade Crossroads, Forces Shaping the Future of Agriculture. It'll be July 17th in Ankeny, Iowa. Former U.S. Trade Ambassador Bob Lighthizer will be one of the featured presenters. There'll be some pretty cool information in conjunction with Iowa State University that will be presented as well. Greg Dowd with the National Milk Producers Federation. He's got a past in trade within government as well. Talk about trade efforts and quite a few other things going on as well. There's actually it gets started on the evening before July 16th, continues into the 17th. But if you register by May 31st, you save a little bit of money. You can go to iowafarmbureau.com for more information. iowafarmbureau.com. UNL are at the forefront of animal welfare research.

0: 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It's June 1st, 2nd, and 3rd. It takes place there in Lincoln at Innovation Campus. 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I'm Chad Moyer, reporting on KTIC.
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1: News. I'm John Saucier. Authorities and company officials say there have been several deaths and multiple injuries after a tank imploded at a paper mill in Longview, Washington State. The city's fire department says no risk to the public. Cowlitz 2 Fire and Rescue Chief Scott Goldstein says this chemical is standard for paper making.
2: This is white liquor. It is a chemical mixture of sodium hydroxide, sodium sulfide, and disodium carbonate.
1: Some victims are treated for burns and inhalation injuries. NASA Administrator Jared Isaacman with some details on upcoming plans for moon bases and progress towards achieving a long-term presence on the surface of the moon.
3: That curiosity is exactly what NASA is supposed to inspire. It means people are looking up again, believing in big things again, and paying attention as America returns to the moon again, and this time to stay.
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4: 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The Supreme Court will resume issuing rulings this week, deciding cases involving things like presidential power and transgender athletes. Also, the people lining up to get a piece of the nearly $1.8 billion anti-weaponization fund created by the White House, and how politics has invaded the jury room in criminal cases. Wednesday on This Morning, America's First News.
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8: We'll continue to see lots of sunshine over the next few days as high pressure will be a dominant weather feature along with unseasonably warm temperatures. We'll see a few more clouds towards the end of the week, and through the weekend we have a system working its way into the area, bringing with it not only a bit of cloud cover, but a chance of showers and storms late this weekend into early next week. But until then, a very dry forecast remains in place for the area with some breezy winds. Taking a closer look at our forecast, mainly clear, low of 57, breezy winds. Wednesday, lots of sunshine, high of 90. Wednesday night, clear to partly cloudy, low of 59. High of 87 on Thursday, lots of sun, gusty winds. Thursday night, a few clouds, low near 59. High of 83 on Friday, lots of clouds, occasional sun. Cloudy Friday night, low near 58. High of 81 on Saturday, occasional sun. I'm weatherology meteorologist Laura Lockwood, and that's KTIC weather on Classic Country, KTIC.
9: I'm Taylor Riggs, and this is the Fox Business Report.
10: The major averages ending mixed, but the NASDAQ and S&P 500 notch new record closes as investors monitor the situation in the Middle East, while AI optimism is fueling a rally in chip and memory stocks. Falling oil prices are also easing inflation pressures, with West Texas Intermediate crude at a five-week low and at around $94 a barrel. Tech stocks were the best performers among the 11 S&P 500 sectors, while energy and consumer staples lagged. Shares of memory chip maker Micron Technology rose 19% and reaching $1 trillion in market capitalization for the first time. Micron stock has gained more than 800% in the past 12 months. The Dow down 118 points, the NASDAQ up 312, S&P 500 up 46. That's your Fox Business Report. I'm Hillary Barsky, invested in you.
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4: 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Tom, what about early planted soybeans? Do you continue to do research on that and the benefits of getting those soybeans out there as early as possible?
5: Yeah, in our Red Acres plots, we do a lot of research every year. And what we are showing consistently the last 3 years is, one, we can reduce our population. You know, we don't have to be at that 140 or 50 or 60,000. We can reduce that down to as low as 110,000. Planted early, and we just consistently get better yields by planting those soybeans early. And it really makes sense when you look at the soybean plant and how it grows. It wants to take advantage of more light. So if we plant them early, we protect them with seed treatment, we get those seeds to come up. You know, we're seeing anywhere between 4.5 to 8 bushels by planting beans in early to mid-April versus planting them in May.
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5: Absolutely. Last year in 2025, Chad, we did our seed treatments early in April and we did them in May, and it didn't matter where you put them. The average was 2.8 bushels. And it's interesting, we were at the Commodity Classic and Fred Belo from University of Illinois presented his information, and it was exactly spot on with what we did in our Red Acres plots at Red Star. 2.8 bushels if you use a seed treatment versus if you don't.
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1: Trying to find a deal that works for everyone. I'm John Saucier, Fox News. The Secretary of State, Marco Rubio, echoing President Trump's demand that any deal with Iran be a good one or there won't be a deal at all. Many Republicans concerned, though, this deal could be far too lenient on Iran. Let's go to the White House to get more from Fox's Peter Ducey.
2: The Secretary of State, Marco Rubio, saying the Strait of Hormuz is going to open one way or the other. The Iranians, according to Iranian state media, are saying, we'll open up the strait, just take $24 billion of frozen money of ours and unfreeze it. Some Republicans very unhappy at the prospect of paying Iran anything. Ted Cruz wrote on Saturday, if the result of all this is to be an Iranian regime still run by Islamists who chant death to America, now receiving billions of dollars, being able to enrich uranium and develop nuclear weapons and having effective control over the Strait of Hormuz, then that outcome would be a disastrous mistake.
1: President Trump vows Iran must never have a nuclear weapon. He proposed turning over its enriched uranium to the U.S. to be destroyed or destroy it abroad with nuclear regulators as witnesses. Maryland Senator Chris Van Hollen warned Sunday the deal's proposed terms would give Iran greater leverage. Vice President J.D. Vance, now acting as President Trump's so-called fraud czar and head of the administration's anti-fraud task force, hosting a roundtable at the White House with 15 state attorneys general discussing the latest in efforts to root out abuse in state and federal health care programs around the country. Vice President Vance says, though efforts are not partisan.
3: Everybody should care about fraud. Everybody should care about rooting out fraud. Everybody should care about saving the American taxpayers' money. And importantly, everybody should care about actually protecting the programs that only work and are only properly funded if the money funding those programs isn't being stolen by fraudsters.
1: While at least two of the AGs at the roundtable are Democrats, the Trump administration has been focusing on fraud in states like Minnesota and California. 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
9: We'll continue to see lots of sunshine over the next few days as high pressure will be a dominant weather feature along with unseasonably warm temperatures. We'll see a few more clouds towards the end of the week, and through the weekend we have a system working its way into the area, bringing with it not only a bit of cloud cover, but a chance of showers and storms late this weekend into early next week. But until then, a very dry forecast remains in place for the area with some breezy winds. Taking a closer look at our forecast, mainly clear, low of 57, breezy winds. Wednesday, lots of sunshine, high of 90. Wednesday night, clear to partly cloudy, low of 59. High of 87 on Thursday, lots of sun, gusty winds. Thursday night, a few clouds, low near 59. High of 83 on Friday, lots of clouds, occasional sun. Cloudy Friday night, low near 58. High of 81 on Saturday. Occasional sun. I'm weatherology meteorologist Laura Lockwood, and that's KTIC weather on Classic Country. KTIC.
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3: 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The Supreme Court will resume issuing rulings this week, deciding cases involving things like presidential power and transgender athletes. Also, the people lining up to get a piece of the nearly $1.8 billion anti-weaponization fund created by the White House, and how politics has invaded the jury room in criminal cases. Wednesday on This Morning, America's First News.
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2: Fox News, I'm Tom Rigotti. President Trump will meet with his cabinet tomorrow. The war with Iran is expected to be a major topic. Fox's Ashley Webster's in Tel Aviv.
3: U.S. Central Command saying that they launched these so-called defensive strikes to protect U.S. troops from Iranian forces. Later in the day, CENTCOM gave out a statement with more explanation saying, quote, targets included missile launch sites and Iranian boats that were attempting to emplace mines.
2: Negotiations continue with the regime. The candidacy of Graham Plattner for Maine senator is dividing Democrats.
4: Democratic Socialist Bernie Sanders still hopes Plattner can help defeat the oligarchy, but not every Democrat backs Plattner. Massachusetts Congressman Jake Auchincloss, writing on X, quote, I find Plattner's Nazi tattoo and his commentary about it personally disqualifying.
2: That's Fox's Molly Line. 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
7: We'll continue to see lots of sunshine over the next few days as high pressure will be a dominant weather feature along with unseasonably warm temperatures. We'll see a few more clouds towards the end of the week, and through the weekend we have a system working its way into the area, bringing with it not only a bit of cloud cover, but a chance of showers and storms late this weekend into early next week. But until then, a very dry forecast remains in place for the area with some breezy winds. Taking a closer look at our forecast, mainly clear, low of 57, breezy winds. Wednesday, lots of sunshine, high of 90. Wednesday night, clear to partly cloudy, low of 59. High of 87 on Thursday, lots of sun, gusty winds. Thursday night, a few clouds, low near 59. High of 83 on Friday, lots of clouds, occasional sun. Cloudy Friday night, low near 58. I have 81 on Saturday. Occasional sun. I'm weatherology meteorologist Laura Lockwood, and that's KTIC Weather on Classic Country. KTIC.
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4: It is day number one for our summer intern, Maddie Weber, who joins us here on the Rural Radio Network. Maddie, you have been studying in this field for a little while now. Talk a little bit about your major and some of the things you've been able to do.
5: Yeah, of course. So my name is Maddie Weber. I am going into my senior year at the University of Nebraska, Lincoln, double majoring in ag communications and agronomy. And so through that major, I've been able to do so many very cool things, and this internship is just one of them. So I'm very excited to get started and dive into all things radio here at Rural Radio Network. So previously, I've had internships with the National Corn Growers Association, sponsored by Nebraska Corn as well, doing communications and things like that. And then last summer, I interned for Missouri Soybeans, also doing communications. And then I've also had internships with Nebraska FFA and all sorts of other communications work, getting my name out there and learning all sorts of skills and meeting all sorts of people.
6: Yeah. I would love to say you're a Nebraska native, but you are not. You are well traveled. Where are you from?
5: Yes. So I'm originally from the St. Louis, Missouri area. So about 7 hours from here in Lincoln. So I came here for school and I've loved it.
6: Okay. Wonderful. Well, talk a little bit about what excited you about this radio experience and digital production side. You'll be on the back end as well.
5: Mm-hmm. Yeah. So I've had some experience with social media and all the other types of communications, you know, writing, photography, videography, all of those types of things. But radio is something that was a little bit newer to me. I took an audio and video production class this past semester at school, and it was really interesting. I learned so much. And so I was really excited to be able to apply that in an actual internship itself and make myself a little bit more marketable in all areas of ag communications. I feel like radio is such an important part of agricultural communications. And so being able to learn those skills and practice them throughout the summer was just a really exciting opportunity that I wanted to try out.
6: Yeah, we're excited to have you on board. If you're just joining us, we're visiting with Maddie Weber. She's joining us as our summer intern, sponsored by the Nebraska Corn Board, day number one. Have to mention, Maddie, I don't know how you're doing it, but you just came back from a study abroad trip.
5: Yes,
6: where were you
5: at? I did. So I spent the past 2 weeks in Spain and France with UNL studying food and culture. So the first week we were in Barcelona and Girona, Spain. And then this past week, we were in Lyon, France, and Paris, France. So studying all things European food, culture, how agriculture is different over there.
6: Yeah.
5: So I came back Sunday, and here I am.
6: Have you recovered from the time lapse?
5: I don't know. I slept all day yesterday, so we'll see if it'll catch up to me. But right now, I'm okay.
6: Oh, that's awesome. As you see it, the future of the ag communications industry, what have you seen change? What do you think is coming down the pipeline?
5: I mean, everybody always says AI. That's always something, especially as a college student, we hear a ton about and are always hearing and learning about. So I think it'll be really interesting to see how that kind of changes the industry. I've only really been in the industry for a few years now, so it's hard to say, but it's been really cool to just jump right in and see all of the things and see all of the new technologies. I feel like I learn something new every single day, so yeah. I'm excited to keep learning.
6: Very good. Okay, what excites you the most about serving Nebraska Ag here in this capacity with your internship?
5: I just love agriculture. I'm from a corn and soybean farm originally, so I have grown up with agriculture my entire life. So just getting the opportunity to work with farmers every day is so fun for me. Talking about agriculture, sharing agriculture's story is just such a passion of mine. So I'm really excited to get to do it here in Nebraska. My past two internships have been in Missouri, so I'm excited to talk about all things Nebraska Ag this summer.
6: All right, Maddie Weber will be joining us this summer, this internship sponsored by the Nebraska Corn Board here on the Rural Radio Network. I'm Alex Makavica.
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